0: And now we are continuing our series of interviews in here in Brussels on our trip. We are talking to another Clare person, one of our own, Anthony Whelan from My Nose Gareth County Clare, one of my neighbours. We grew up together. So, Anthony, we're delighted to have you here with us this morning, myself and Trish.
1: Hi, Anthony.
2: Good morning to you both.
0: And of course, Jim. Listeners. So, Anthony, I suppose, where do we start? You were born and bred in My Nose Gareth, but you went to National School for a few years in Duglown and then Scariff National School when your mother transferred teaching there.
2: That's right.
0: And tell us a little bit about your education after that, maybe.
2: So after that, I went to the Cistercians in Roscrea to learn the hard life.
0: Okay.
2: And on to Trinity to study law then for 4 years in the late 80s.
0: Okay.
2: Long time ago now. And then I was teaching in Trinity for a few years in the law school there.
0: The youngest ever lecturer, I believe, yes. Anthony, in Trinity. So come on, tell us the truth.
2: I'm not keeping track.
0: I remember
1: this. Yes, yes.
2: And then went out to Luxembourg to join the Irish so-called Advocate General at the court there. That's someone who advises the court before the court issues its judgments. So I was helping him draft his opinions. That was Niall Fennelly.
0: Yes, yes. I was just looking for his name. And I believe that was just pure luck that you just applied for that job. You had no real intention of travelling at the time.
2: Well, I didn't know Niall before I applied, and you know, it was something that came up. I had never heard of this job.
0: Okay.
2: Of advisor to members of the court, but you know, sometimes
0: you take a chance.
2: Exactly. Yes, yeah. Opportunities come, you take them and you see what comes. I thought I was taking a 3-year temporary job out in Europe, as they say. And
1: about 25 years later, you're still
2: getting
1: roughly
2: to 30.
1: Yes, oh gosh.
0: Okay, right. And so, you know, what is your title at the moment, Anthony?
2: So I'm now working with Ursula von der Leyen, what they call her private office, or in the French jargon of the commission, we call it her cabinet,
0: okay.
2: Which is not like a cabinet, obviously, in Ireland.
0: Right.
2: We're officials advising her.
0: Okay.
2: And the other commissioners have similar cabinets to advise them. And I'm her digital and economic advisor at the moment.
0: Okay. Wow. That sounds really fascinating, Anthony. And again, how would you have gone from where you were in the office of the Advocate General to there? You know, tell us maybe a little bit about your jobs in between,
2: yeah,
0: how you worked your way up to that high office.
2: Well, you know, a job in the court is kind of what they call a lawyer's job.
0: Okay.
2: That's
0: because you are a barrister.
1: You are a barrister.
2: Yeah, exactly. Yeah. I picked up the bar diploma somewhere along the way while I was lecturing in Trinity. So when I left him in 2000, he was going back to Ireland at the time, to the Supreme Court, I think. I went to the commission. I was for 6 years, I think, in the commission legal service. So I went from advising a member of the court on how a case should be decided to pleading cases for the commission in front of the court, because what the commission does is sometimes attacked by companies or by member states.
0: Okay.
1: Oh, yes.
2: Or just advising internally in the commission on, you know, how to do its work as legally as possible. And I did that in the competition area.
0: Sorry, can I interrupt you there? I think you had a big case in court you were fighting for the European Commission with Microsoft, am I right?
2: That's right. That was one of the big ones.
0: Yeah.
1: In 2006. Wasn't it?
2: You have a better memory.
1: I know, well, just...
2: it's what's
1: looked
2: on
1: up the
2: record.
1: Phone. Yeah.
0: We've done our research.
2: Yes.
0: That was, and you won that.
2: We won that.
0: Yeah,
2: and
0: that was a
2: big thing at the time, because, of course, these big tech companies have huge resources.
0: Yeah.
2: And we
0: not
2: had
0: easily defeated.
2: Armies of lawyers against us on that one, but we won that, and that set an important precedent for how we deal with big tech ever since.
0: Sorry, I interrupted you there, but I just remember that, Anthony.
2: Yeah.
0: So continue on there, sorry, after that.
2: So I was advising and pleading on competition law in our legal service, and I suppose I caught the eye of the competition commissioner at the time, a Dutch woman called Nelly Koos. So she asked me to join her cabinet as a junior,
0: okay.
2: A junior Muppet. Helping advise her on the decisions she had to take. And after a few years, she asked me to be her head of cabinet.
0: Brilliant.
2: Which involves a bit more pressure.
0: Of course, yeah.
2: Because you're especially in the area of what they call state aid, so state subsidies to companies, yeah. There are sometimes quite tough negotiations with member states who want to give money to their companies and give them an advantage over
0: others. Of course,
2: others.
1: Yes, yeah.
2: And we have to try and police that a little bit.
0: Okay.
2: So that was my work at the time. And she then became digital commissioner. So I followed her to that. And that's how I came into the digital area.
0: Yeah.
2: But I'm still doing with the president. So we did that for 3-4 years. And then I went into what we call in the commission the services. So you have the cabinets, which is the political world around the commissioners, and then the departments that actually keep the machine really running are called in our jargon the services. I went there to be in charge of telecoms policy, where we did a few interesting things like getting rid of roaming fees.
0: Yes, you gave us a little coup about that on Scariff Bay Community Radio several years ago.
2: That's
0: you
2: right.
0: You told us they were going. Yeah. We remember you for ours.
2: So that's a gift that keeps on giving.
0: Yes.
2: Every I hope you're enjoying
0: you
2: the benefits.
0: You will be well remembered.
1: We are.
0: Trip.
1: Yes.
0: It was a big thing, that wasn't it?
2: That was a tough fight, obviously, because the telecom companies weren't that keen.
0: Of course. Yeah.
2: That was a good earner for them. And, you know, we found a balanced solution.
1: Yeah.
2: Suit
1: everybody.
2: I haven't noticed the telcos going bankrupt since.
1: No.
2: I think they managed. Yeah. And then Ursula von der Leyen became president-elect. And was looking for a team, and you know, there's a bit of word of mouth in these things.
0: Okay, of course.
2: As to who might be ready for a move and might be useful to her. And so I saw her head of cabinet there, when was it, around October 2019. And that seemed to work, so I joined her just before she formally entered office. And 3 months later, we had the pandemic and life changed.
0: Absolutely. Yeah. Okay. And you're still there and have you even were the acting chief of staff there for 6 months, weren't you, when she was going for her second office?
2: That's right. So I was doing digital and a bit of industrial policy with her in competition policy for the first mandate. And during the pandemic, there was a kind of all hands on deck thing. Suddenly my colleague who was responsible for health, which used to be a pretty minor commission activity, became the busiest man in town. So others of us around were kind of helping out.
0: I
2: remember doing things like guidelines for HIPAA filters on planes.
0: Really?
2: Or how to manage slots at airports, because if the normal rule was if airlines didn't use their slots, they would lose them. So in the height of the pandemic, you had so-called ghost flights, where airlines were running empty planes just to avoid losing these very precious slots. So we did a quick reform of the rules to avoid that kind of...
0: That's interesting.
1: And it all happened so fast then.
2: Unexpected things came along in that time.
0: That's something a lot of us wouldn't be aware of.
1: No,
0: I
1: wouldn't have been aware of that. Okay. And you mean you'd have had to make so many decisions so quickly. And everything was changing.
2: It was high octane.
1: So fast.
2: And one of the things, Europe has been around for a long time in terms of EU rules and internal market and free movement. But when something like that happens, the member states have a tendency to think, okay, what do we do now individually? So the barriers were going up. And, you know, borders were closing. And you had crazy situations where Germany and France were closing their borders, and Luxembourg was saying, well, half of the medical staff in our hospitals live in France or Germany and commute over the border because it's so small.
0: Of course.
1: So what's going to happen?
2: Yeah, so we had to very quickly introduce special rules for priority professions, so-called green lanes for priority goods to cross borders, and all of that.
0: God, that was a lot of work, wasn't it?
2: Time,
0: so. Just to keep the practicalities of day-to-day stuff
2: going, really. Yeah, the things you think are normal,
0: of course,
2: and then you notice if the barriers go up, a lot of these things that were running like clockwork don't run anymore.
0: Absolutely. I suppose we were all in our own little bubble during COVID. It was whatever suited us in our own areas, really.
2: I mean, Ireland was obviously a bit special because an island is...
0: But I mean, we wouldn't be aware of...
2: And you have the common travel area with the UK, which brings its own
0: Wow.
2: Its own rules. So
0: okay, so you got through that anyway. And
2: so we got through that, and then you asked about the stand-in job. So
0: yes, taking over.
2: The
0: president
2: was running for her own job again there about this time last year, actually April, May.
0: Okay.
2: So her head of cabinet, who has been with her all through since the beginning, became her campaign manager for that. She was campaigning for one of the parliamentary groups, the one that Fine Gael is member of, the European People's Party. And a party function is not compatible with an official function.
0: Right.
2: So he took leave of absence and she asked me to stand in and mind the shop.
0: That was a huge honor.
1: That was a great job.
2: It
0: made headlines all over Ireland.
2: It was really an interesting step up.
1: I remember making
0: your mother
1: headlines early in the morning on the radio that you'd been appointed.
0: I think your mother couldn't go outside the door, but people were congratulating her. I know Mess and Scariff anyway, it was a big thing, you know. And of course, your mother was so unassuming. She was, oh, yeah, he'll be fine. You know, it's just another job. It was lovely. Like, we were all so proud of you, anyone in Clare, Scariff, East Clare. We were all very proud of it, you know. So that must have been an eye-opener, was it?
2: It was. I mean, you see a lot as an advisor in her cabinet, but, you know, when you're at
0: up there,
2: the
0: it's
2: head
0: a different
2: of,
0: thing.
2: Of the cabinet, you see everything, or you're meant to see everything, at least, and to have, you know, some steer on it.
0: Yeah.
2: Now, it was a quiet enough period because it was an electoral period.
1: Yes.
0: So that was in your favour in one way.
2: It made it a bit easier than if we were in full production. but still.
0: What would have happened if she wasn't re-elected, Anthony? You'd hardly be...
2: To her or to me?
0: You'd hardly be rocking up, I'd say, for the dole, would you?
2: Well, I mean, I'm a civil servant underneath, so...
0: You might just have had a transfer or whatever.
2: Yeah, I mean, if there was a different... president arriving who would want, you know, their own team, that's normal.
0: Yes. But they might like continuity as well, of course.
1: Yeah. People with the experience.
2: A few people who had been with Jean-Claude Juncker before her because
0: of course.
2: Brought that continuity, as you say. So
0: and it does help.
2: Who knows what would have happened, but I'm obviously
0: you're still
2: happy
0: there
2: enough
0: anyway.
2: with what really happened.
1: Yeah. And how long is she elected for now? How many years?
2: It's 5 years.
1: Five-year term.
2: She's just, about 6 months into the second
1: term.
2: So we had a big production period. The first 100 days, she had announced a lot of things would happen in the first 100 days. So the rhythm in January, February, March was very heavy. And of course, we've had the whole trade situation.
0: There's been a lot going on. Yeah.
2: To handle on top. So we've been pretty.
1: You're very busy.
2: In full output at the moment. And of course, some of these things take time to negotiate. Yeah. And
0: it's not easy. Well,
2: there's always more.
1: Yes.
0: So, Andy, tell us a little bit maybe about your working day or your working week. What, you know, hours you work, what do you do? Do you travel a lot? Or just if you can give us just a brief outline.
2: Well, if we leave aside the pandemic time, where of course we traveled.
0: We try and try and hope to forget about that.
2: Exactly. Yeah, leave that behind us, hopefully. And the president travels an awful lot.
0: Right.
2: Both within Europe and to an extent outside it.
0: Okay.
2: We're putting a lot of emphasis at the moment on opening new trade avenues because some of our existing trade relationships are becoming, let's say, more complicated.
0: Okay, right.
2: To choose a neutral-ish word. So, you know, to India, for example, to Brazil, to far afield.
0: Right,
2: Then, you know, there's always, of course, a group of advisors who travel with her. So depending on the topic. I don't do trade.
0: Right.
2: So I'm not called off for those very far-flung things normally.
0: So you would be going the digital or the economic?
2: Digital or industrial things would more often be for me. And she travels once a month in principle to Strasbourg because that's when the Parliament plenary
0: of course
2: sits in Strasbourg. The College of Commissioners meets that week in Strasbourg rather than in Brussels, and she has, of course, contacts with the political groups.
0: And you'd be travelling
1: there? You travel there.
2: We normally travel with her. Yeah. We have files that are relevant for that particular trip.
1: Yeah.
2: So a fair amount of travel. the day in the office, if we're not traveling, I mean, the travel is really kind of millimeter precise.
0: Oh, know,
2: every half
0: imagine.
2: Hour yeah. or quarter hour okay. is assigned.
0: Yeah. Everything
1: is it's all organized.
2: Exactly. Yeah. Exactly.
0: Okay.
2: A day in the office, we would see the president not so often during the day.
0: Okay.
1: Yes.
2: Because she's doing a lot of external meetings and... if she's doing a bilateral with the prime minister or something, we'll be called in if our topics are there, but otherwise,
0: okay.
2: otherwise not. Yeah. We do preparatory meetings and so on. But most of the day is actually spent dealing with other cabinets, so the teams of other commissioners.
0: Right.
2: You know, on files that they're either preparing or that they are negotiating. We need to help steer it a bit if the direction is a bit controversial, if we're
0: okay.
2: getting pushback, we need to find solutions. So
0: right.
2: it's a lot of work in meetings or on the phone.
0: It's okay. Quite intense.
1: Yeah.
2: Intense enough day. It's yeah. 8 till 8 generally.
1: Yeah. Eight yeah, to that's eight. A long day.
2: It's a long you get used to
1: I suppose
2: it.
1: You do, yeah. you're just, okay. yeah, but it's...
0: And weekends, Anthony?
2: Oh, yes.
0: Okay, it's a 7-day job. Now, we're lucky you ever get home to season Scariff, aren't we?
2: The president lives in the office.
0: Really?
2: She has an apartment just
0: It's residential.
1: Residential.
0: Yeah. Okay.
2: So when she's not back in Germany, she works at the weekend and we help out, let's say.
0: I don't really want to be getting too personal, but is she an easy lady to work for? You know, you all get on fairly well in your group.
2: I mean, she's very focused. And one good thing about her, about any leader is, you know, she works probably harder than any of us.
0: Yeah. Okay.
2: So, you know, she leads by example in that respect.
0: Which is a good thing.
2: It's
0: yeah.
2: a hard example to follow.
0: Yeah.
1: But she probably expects everybody then to
2: yeah,
1: follow
2: I mean
1: on.
2: She's also been a mother of 7 children. She knows
0: 7 children.
2: Yes,
0: yeah.
2: exactly. So she's also understanding that people have family commitments and
1: yes,
2: so on.
1: Yeah.
2: So
0: she's used to multitasking.
2: Multitasking is the name of the game, really.
1: Yes. Yeah.
0: Okay. Right, gosh. And Anthony, do you live fairly near to here? Like, I know you're living in Brussels, but how close to the commission would you
2: I'm
0: be?
2: I'm about a 20-minute cycle from the office.
0: And you cycle?
2: When weather permits.
0: Okay.
1: Yeah.
0: Okay.
1: Yeah, we've seen an awful lot of cyclists since we came over. Yeah.
0: Take
1: your
0: life in your hands in some of the streets. Okay.
2: Yeah.
0: And I suppose it clears the head as well, does it?
2: It does. It's kind of...
0: Yeah, therapeutic.
2: It's headspace. Because if I was driving, I'd be cursing the other drivers.
0: Oh, it's intense here.
1: Yes,
2: Brussels is meant to be one of the most congested cities in Europe.
0: It is kind of crazy.
2: And it feels it.
0: It's like a free-for-all for everybody.
1: So the bicycle, when you can use it, is...
2: Exactly.
1: Is
2: and if I was in public transport, I'd be reading emails all the way home. So
0: okay.
1: Yes. Yes.
2: The bike is obligatory headspace.
1: Yes.
2: Yeah.
0: And of course, Andy, you're very fit. You run marathons. You've run a few marathons.
2: I ran marathons.
0: Okay. Yeah, but you used up to a couple of years ago.
2: Their aging knees kicking in there, Marie.
0: Will you still go for a run now when you're home? And I know we've all seen you.
2: The odd 5 kilometer one, but I'm easing up. I did a few marathons over
0: Which
2: the
0: ones
2: years.
0: Have you done?
2: Let me think. Paris, Rotterdam, Seville. There are 10 in total, so
0: worldwide.
1: That's some accomplishment.
2: Well, Europe wide.
0: And
2: New York. I did New York for Clare Crusaders.
0: Excellent.
2: So
0: brilliant.
2: Good cause.
0: Okay. And have you any other interests apart from work? When you're working 7 days, it's going to be hard to have interests.
2: My garden gets a look in occasionally.
0: Oh, okay. Well, of course, your mother was a wonderful gardener. Is a wonderful gardener.
2: I didn't fall far from
0: the green fingers are there.
1: No.
0: Yeah. I suppose maybe for people that are listening that might know, Breed Whelan, I know, is his mother. Jackie Whelan, your dad, owned the Leyland Garage in Scariff for years and years. Yeah, so a well-known family.
1: Yes.
0: Yeah. Okay.
1: And do you like when you go home, then you have downtime when you do get home to just switch off from the job completely? Or do you find you bring it home with you?
2: If you have an iPhone in your pocket,
1: you bring the job.
2: It's not too bad.
1: Yes, you have a bit of time to relax.
2: If you see certain names on the screen, you answer.
1: You answer them, yes.
0: We all do that. Yes. And what about holidays? Like, can you book your holidays in advance and say, I need 2 weeks now in July, I have this or that or whatever? Or is just when there's an opening, a gap there?
2: I mean, sometimes it's a bit opportunistic mm-hmm. that I see a gap and, you know, I don't have files. Like when I was home last weekend. I had missed Easter for some reason, so I just thought, there's a weekend where I knew the president was away. We wouldn't be called in at the weekend, so I did a hop home.
1: Yeah.
2: I mean, for July, August, it can be planned.
1: Well, that's not too bad.
2: We do a rotation so that, you know, we have cover in the office in a quieter period. Other times of year, it's...
1: hectic.
2: You grab it when you can.
1: When you can.
0: And of course, we spoke to Sarah Hillary yesterday, Michael's wife, and she said everybody's over here seems to be working on hoping to get flights to Shannon. Could you do anything about that?
2: I have no control over that. If I did, it would have been done a long time ago. I was a regular flight
0: commuter.
2: To Shannon from Brussels South, as they call it, back in the day.
0: It's badly missed,
1: isn't it? Yeah.
0: Not that we've used it too often, but this, you know, it's Dublin is for anybody travelling regularly, like yourself, or any of the MEPs. I mean, they almost have to fly back to Dublin, obviously, or Cork. I think you can go Charleroi, isn't it?
1: Yeah. Anyone up the west, Shannon would suit any of the MEPs, because it's no traffic.
2: And I mean that's a tough life as well, because you have to be present here for all the negotiations,
0: but of course
2: you need to be. You know, in touch with your constituents.
1: It's hard to balance it.
0: To keep everybody happy.
1: Yeah.
0: So, Anthony, what have you any future plans? Do you plan on staying here? And I suppose you have another, what do we say, 4 years with Ursula anyway?
2: Yeah, well, I'm working out my time with the president. Because I've been appointed to a new job in DG Competition, so the department that looks after competition.
0: It's breaking
2: policy.
0: News now, okay. Department, or is it?
2: Well,
0: one
2: this would be under the competition commissioner. No, I was appointed to it in November, with a date to be fixed later.
0: Right.
2: 6 months down the road.
0: Still waiting.
1: You're still waiting.
0: It sounds like Ireland. Okay.
2: So.
0: And what is the title of it again? Tell us what it is.
2: It's Deputy Director General for State Aid.
0: So
2: that work on state subsidies that I was doing in the past will come back to haunt me again, or I'll come back to haunt them. I'm not sure which.
0: Okay. So you will be here for the foreseeable future, obviously.
2: Yeah. I mean, frankly, you know, I'm not good for much else at this stage after.
0: I'm sure you will never be without a job, Anthony.
1: But it probably would be hard to move from here just after being here for so long.
0: Absolutely. And you obviously like it here.
2: This is the greasy pole I have chosen to climb. So,
0: but you are enjoying it, Anthony.
2: I'd have tried something else.
0: You're obviously very good, and you're very well connected. You know, I mean, you just have to mention your name. Even in the European Parliament, we mentioned to somebody that we were meeting you, and they very influential person is what they told us.
2: no comment.
0: Well done, and we're delighted
2: for you. What's that line? I can't remember what TV series. You might say that. I couldn't possibly comment.
0: Okay, no, we are enjoying it. And I mean, you wouldn't really have an interest, from what I would regard, in politics as such, would you?
2: Not
0: Irish
2: the
0: politics,
2: active practice
0: yeah,
2: of politics.
0: Yeah, yeah, yeah. The workings
2: when
0: of it, probably.
2: When you're advising someone like a commissioner or a president of the commission, you have to have a political antenna, let's say.
0: You have to be able to
2: read the signals.
0: And know what's going on,
2: But electoral politics is, I think, you need a certain DNA for it.
0: Yes, I think so. Yeah, it has to be in your blood.
1: Yeah.
0: And I'm seeing a pattern here now, Anthony, because the last person that you worked for was also a lady, Nelly. And now you're with Ursula. So is there a pattern forming here? Would you find it very difficult to work with a man was your boss?
2: Well, I've had male bosses as well over the years, not political ones, but when I was in a department of the commission. So it works.
0: Be careful now that we went through this,
2: both.
0: Okay.
2: It works with both, I think.
1: Yes.
0: Okay.
2: But the strong women seem to... it seems to work.
0: It works
2: both
0: for you.
2: Strong women.
0: Okay. Yeah.
1: Well, I can imagine they wouldn't have got where they are today without being...
0: Oh,
1: strong women.
0: Formidable women.
1: Formidable,
0: It was an eye-opener for a lot of us to come and see the workings yesterday, and even to walk into the European Parliament and just see. It was kind of a wow moment, for me personally.
2: It's really like a kind of an ant. What's the expression? An ant. What do ants live in? An ant hill, maybe?
0: Running.
1: People,
0: I agree.
2: But any one time, you've different parliamentary committees... sitting in different places. Everyone is having bilateral meetings all the time, with between parliamentary groups or with lobby organizations of one sort or another. So
0: there's a lot of work going on.
1: Really just fascinating to see it all.
0: There's no lounging around by any means.
2: And people often think, oh, I've seen coverage of the Parliament chamber and there weren't that many in it. And that is a pity at times that you have big debates and you
0: very few people.
2: But that's often because parliamentarians are working on drafts. They're negotiating with each other.
0: They're busy doing something else.
1: Said to us yesterday. That's why it can look
0: McNamara mentioned that yesterday.
1: Can look empty, but it's not that people are sitting down relaxing.
2: Yeah. And they're often. I've been in over the years in a lot of MEPs' offices because you'd be visiting to promote some commission proposal or other. And they'd have the screen running in the corner with a kind of a half eye on what's going on in the chamber.
1: There
2: that's multitasking.
0: They're still keeping an eye on what's going on.
1: Yeah.
0: Okay.
1: Yeah.
0: Wow. So, and I think you've a lunch date now with your boss. So we couldn't possibly delay you from that. But as we've said, if she ever comes over to Ireland, be sure to put in a word for Scariff Bay Community Radio, and hopefully she might
2: pop in
0: with yourself. Absolutely. You have our number, you know where we are, so we'd love it. Look at Auntie, we know you're really, really busy, so we really do appreciate you having a word with us today. And do you want to say hi to anyone at home in Scariff?
2: Well, I'll certainly say hello to my mother, given that she's been given such a hot billing already.
0: You wouldn't be where you are today only for her?
2: No, it's true.
0: And Anthony, we've asked we've spoken to a few of us from East Clare. Is there anything you miss from home, anything in particular, as in food items or anything? Yeah. Or anything?
2: I would say the view of Loch Derg.
1: Yes.
0: He was snapping at that Sunday morning when we were having coffee.
2: We're very lucky at home. We have it.
1: It is beautiful.
0: And have you other Irish friends, workmates?
1: Yes.
0: That's Anthony's phone ringing. Oh my God. It could be Ursula. We better let him switch it off.
2: That's the warning.
1: Just a warning.
2: Stop talking.
0: Just a quick, do you have Irish people here that you socialise with, or do you have a group that you socialise with?
2: It's a mix. I mean, it's not exclusively Irish, but there are
0: Irish
2: in it. When we break out at 8 in the evening.
0: Yeah. So you'd have dinner or a few drinks or whatever. You have a good social life. And you've obviously over the years you've built up a good network of friends and contacts and everything.
2: Yeah, as you do in any place.
1: Any place where you stay. Yeah.
2: I'm 25 years now, give or take, in Brussels. So.
0: And we even mentioned last night when we came out, all the people that were outside having coffee and everything. A lot of networking goes on, I'd say, outside of
1: office hours.
2: I don't know if you came out of the Parliament onto
1: the square. Yesterday.
2: That is just network central.
1: It was packed yesterday evening of people sitting down.
0: Plus Luke's.
2: That's where a lot of Parliament business is done in the evening.
0: The movers and the groovers. Listen, Anthony. Ursula has spoken, so we better let you off.
2: Great.
0: Again,
2: to
0: as
2: see
0: we've said,
2: all.
0: Anthony Whelan from Scariff. Listen, thanks so much, Anthony. Thank you. We really appreciate it. Thank you so much.
2: My pleasure.
0: Thanks a million.
2: You.

0: Clare played Cork in the under-20 hurling on Wednesday night. Pat O'Brien reports.
1: This is Pat O'Brien reporting on the Munster under-20 game tonight between Cork and Clare in Páirc Uí Chaoimh. The final score was Cork 4-19, Clare 2-21, a 4-point win for Cork. Starting into a strong win, Cork got the first 2 points through Johnny Murphy and James O'Brien. Páirc Uí Chaoimh soon fed to Mouser Connor for the opening goal for Clare, and it was 1-1 to 2 point advantage. From there, Clare led throughout the first half, but never built up a type of lead they would have desired. Cork got the first goal in the 13th minute. Barry O'Flynn's initial shot was blocked by Owen Gurney, but the Rebel captain swooped in the loose ball to rattle in it to make it 1-5 to 1-4. Clare responded well to cancel out that blow with 3 consecutive points. Tomás O'Connor came close to a goal when flashing with action akin to a tinner self. Cork hit back with their own 3 in a row via Ben Walsh and 2 James O'Brien frees. Ronan Kilroy doubled his tally to 4 points, including one swung over with 1 knee on the ground. But Cork struck the last 2 points from Zach Began and James O'Brien free to close the half-time deficit to 1-11 to 1-10 in favour of Clare. Clare now playing into the breeze in the second half, and Cork started and they flipped that with the first 1-2 of the second half. And Oisin Walsh picked out the unmarked run of wing-back David O'Leary when the sitter was knocked loose, or Flynn scooped it to Murphy to finish. Clare jumped ahead with 1-2 of their own. Ron Gunning, Paul Rogers and Hegarty were involved. Fred Hegarty was involved before O'Connor tucked away his second goal after a superb fetch. Paul Rogers was denied another one by Oisin Walsh in the Cork goal. Cork countered with Barry Walsh, who had just been relocated from wing forward to full forward to escape the attentions of Matt Johalam. The change did him good as he shook off the foul and beat 2 defenders the best precise shot into the netting. That was a six-point swing, nearly 3-13 to 2-15. Walsh soon went for goal from a close-range free, which flew over as Cork chased Tipp's score difference. Their plans were halted by Clare's persistence, led by Fred Hegarty, who tagged on 3 from play in the second half. Finn O'Brien hit the net, and James O'Brien was denied by Nach Sheehy, had to hold on through 3 minutes of stoppage time chaos. From there, Clare led throughout the first half, but never built type of cushion they needed. The Cork net had to withstand a toughest time barrage as Oisin Walsh saved from Fikerty and Michael Collins. With added time up of 3 minutes played, Cork ran out a winners of 4-19 to 2-21. In the game, I think the Clare defending was very poor for 2 of the Cork goals. There was one precise goal there that Barry Walsh scored, and he went in between 2 defenders when they should have been closed out. And Clare persisted as well, with coming out with shot passing out of the backs, and that broke down on a couple of, on 2 occasions, and Cork got goals off them. So I felt that the Clare forwards had their measure of the Cork backs if they got fast ball up, and they didn't. Clare were persistent and playing a sharp passing game over the backs. They have to do it all again next Wednesday night anyway, as Clare and Cork finished in second spot. Tipperary had a big win over Limerick. Limerick were out of the competition. Tipperary had a big win over them tonight and in the Gaelic grounds. So Tip go through to the Munster final. And Clare and Cork have to do it all over again on next Wednesday night in Páirc Uí Chaoimh. I'll just give the team their Cork scores. Barry Walsh, he scored 1-5. He's the inter-county senior player. Johnny Murphy scored 1-2. James O'Brien, 6-5 from frees. Leo Flynn, F. O'Brien, a goal each. And Zach Began, 2 points. D. Heaven, C. Beaton, and Ben Walsh and C. Nolan all scored a point each. Clare scores were Tomás O'Connor at full forward, who looked very dangerous if he got sufficient to play ball. He scored 2-2. Fred Hickory got 8 points, 5 from frees. Michael Collins, Ronan Kilroy scored 4 each. Ryan Hayes, Dennis Costello and Paul Rogers a point each. They have to do it all again on next Wednesday night, and I'll just give the Clare team there. Nach Sheehy from 6 Mile Bridges in the goal, the Ocho Casey from Kilmaley, Robert Loftus, a full back, and one running from Bradford to the captain. Jamie Mile in Quattro, wing back Michael O'Hanlon, 6 mile bridge, centre back and Ryan Hayes and 12 overs, the other wing. Dennis Costello-Belly and Graham Balls and Joseph Dewar-Bearfield were in midfield. In your striker, Higgerty, Heineken, Nimona, Michael Collins, Kildare, and Ronan Kilroy, the banner on the wing. And the full forward line was Shawnee Bice, O'Callaghan's Mills, Tomas O'Connell, Dewar-Bearfield, and Paul Rogers Garrett. The subs come on was Harry Doherty for Castle for Shawnee Bice, James Higgerty, Heineken, Nimona for Milan, Ronan Keane, Killinina for Ball, and Marco Cleary from Airog command for Paul Rogers, and Sean Arthur from the Mark of the Dergers command for Costello. It's the way in. Clare go back down to Parky Keeve again and next Wednesday night, and hopefully their defending will be better. And I think they match Cork well tonight. Maybe some of the defending let him down, and coming out of the ball, no balls they should have cleared. So hopefully they might turn into results on next Wednesday night. So this is Pat O'Brien for Scarlet Bay Community Radio reporting on the Munster under 20 game between Clare and Cork in Parky Keeve.
0: In last weekend's league, Bodaik took on Rouen. Sean O'Halloran was there for us.
2: Rouen scored a deserved 3-point win over Bodaik in sun-drenched Rouen this evening. Both teams were short a number of regulars, which was in reality a dress rehearsal for the championship meeting in a couple of months' time. Rouen were much the better team in the first half and were full value for their half-time lead of 2-10 to 7 points, having played with the wind. Bodaik were much improved in the second period, and goals by Ronan Fitzmaurice, Shawnee Dial and the Cormac Dial penalty reduced the margin to 3 points at the finish. For Bodaik, Ian Murray with 5 points, Shawnee Dial won 3, John Slattery 2 points, Sean Brown a pint, Michael O'Brien a pint, Cormac Dial with 1-1 from Freeze, and Ronan Fitzmaurice were best. For Rouen, Jack McDonough, Frankie Lyons, Pierce O'Shea and the ageless Aidan Lynch gave everything to the cause. Final score, Rouen 2-19, Bodaik 3-13. Sean O'Halloran from Scarlet Bay Community Radio in Rouen.
0: Also in last weekend's league, the Mills took on Kilmaley, and Pat O'Brien reports on that one.
1: This is Pat O'Brien for Scarlet Bay Community Radio Sports Roundup, reporting from Hamilton Park, Kilkishan, on Sunday evening, April the 26th. O'Callaghan's Mills versus Kilmaley. Tian Lidane from 6 Mile Bridge was the referee. Conditions are in great love of summer weather. The pitch in great condition there. O'Callaghan's Mills took an early lead with a Lee Murphy pint, and then Conor Henry scored another pint, and Darren Maloney and Colin Cleary added pints as well. Mickey O'Neill got a pint for

0: for Callaghan's Mills 2-9, Kilmeade 7 points. It continued one-way traffic in the second half with Killian Nugent scoring 3 long-range points from Freeze. Jim Callum Cleary added 2 more points, so it was really all one-way traffic from a disappointing Kilmeade, who were unbeaten in the Clare Cup up to now. Then a high ball dropping into the square, and Brian Donlan got a touch to it and flicked it to the net. That left the score at 3-15 to 6 points. Kilmeade didn't get on a bit of a run. I suppose the Mills maybe might have sat back a bit, and Tom O'Rourke, Aidan McGuan and Mickey O'Malley and Mickey O'Neill added points, and Kevin Hayes added a couple of points as well. So all in all, it was a comprehensive win for the Mills. Cormac Murphy didn't grant a lovely ball as well and added a 4th goal. So, and Callum Cleary finished out the game, scoring a point for the Mills. All in all, the full-time score was O'Callaghan's Mills 4-19, Kilmeade 15 points. Kilmeade were disappointing today. Their usual players were well held. I think the Mills dominated the game and were very fit. Tom O'Rourke, I suppose, as I said before, there, Aidan McGuan, Michael O'Malley, Mickey O'Neill and the Hayes brothers there were their main players. For the Mills, who had an all-round very good display, you had Killian Nugent in the goal, made a couple of fine saves. He was very good also on the long-range freeze. Liam Murphy was extremely dangerous in the full forward line. Liam is a former Clare minor and present. He's on the under-20 panel, but he was very dangerous as well up front. Darren Maroney, Conor Henry and Cormac Murphy scored 2-2. Colin Cleary was very good on freeze and very accurate from play as well. Brian Donlan, it was ageless, had a good game. So I suppose all in all, the score tells its own story, with O'Callaghan's leading by 4-19 to 15 points when Kieran Ledain blew the final whistle. This is Pat O'Brien for Scariff Bay Community Radio at Hamilton Park, Kilkishan.
1: O'Gonello played the Banner last weekend, and Pat Cavan was there for us.
2: The Banner 123, O'Gonello 313 was the result of this Maury Movement Division 4 hurling league game played in the Banner. The early exchanges were even before the Banner pulled into a 2 or 3 point lead by the 10th minute, but an O'Gonello goal brought them back into the game to give them a 1-4 to 6 point lead after the midway point of the half. From that to the halftime whistle, both sides exchanged scores, and the halftime score was O'Gonello led 1-9 to the Banner's 10 points. Aided by the strong breeze in the second half, the Banner pulled clear to go 5 points ahead, and by the 10th minute of the second half, they seemed to be in a commanding 17-point to 1-9 lead, while O'Gonello having failed to score. Then a goal from Garrod Sheedy brought life back into the O'Gonello challenge, and for the next 5 or 6 minutes, both sides exchanged points. A Banner goal on the 22nd minute gave them the lifeline they needed to extend their lead to 6 points, and it looked as if the game was over. On the 30th minute, O'Gonello struck for a 3rd goal, but try as they might, they couldn't get any closer, and the Banner ran out deserving 4 point winners on a score of the Banner 123, O'Gonello 313.
1: In Camogie last weekend, there was a clash between neighbours Scariff O'Gonello and Fecal Kilnina. Pascal Sheedy reports for Scariff Bay Community Radio.
3: Good evening. Scariff O'Gonello played Fecal Kilnina in Scariff on Friday the 24th in ideal weather conditions in the rescheduled Round 2 Division 1 League. The early exchanges were tough, with both sides eager to get a good start. That good start went to Fecal Kilnina with a very well finished goal. Unfortunately, they were unable to build on this, and with Scariff O'Gonello now starting to move the ball, they controlled the remainder of the first half, going in at the break, leading 2 goals and 10 points to 1 goal and 2 points. This continued in the second half, with Scariff O'Gonello with plenty of substitutes to introduce and each one trying to earn their place on the starting 15. They controlled the game all the way to the finish line, winning on the scoreline of Scariff O'Gonello 4 goals and 15 points, Fecal Kilnina 1 goal and 5 points. Next game for Scariff O'Gonello will be away to Tuath Tranlara. Thank you.
1: It was a busy weekend last weekend in handball, and Pat O'Brien has all the news.
0: This is Pat O'Brien reporting on the All-Ireland Double Finals, which were played in Croke Park.

0: Last weekend. Chaos celebrated four All-Ireland double handball titles over the weekend, with minor double being the leading light. History on the double was in order when Clare added more titles to the two singles titles in the same grade they won a month ago. The main billing on the showcase in the National Handball Centre in Coreperth. Clare Mulhogan and Isabel McInerney proved too strong for Galway opponents. The Clare pair showed their experience on the occasion when they were fast out of the blocks in the opening game, never giving their opponents the time to settle. The second game was a closer affair, with Galway girls working hard to overcome the power and teamwork of the Clare girls. The Clare girls, however, dug deep and worked through to get the win. The pair of Sean Considine and Clooney Quinn and Owen Shannon from Kilkishan Handball Club were very confident in their approach to the game, and again communication in the court was key, and the understanding and trust in each other stood out above the Wexford opposition. The Clare girls were very assertive in serving and killing, and this never let up, deservedly claiming the title 21-7, 21-10. Clare also won the Masters B title in both men's and ladies' grades. The men's title with Shane Walsh and Mike Baker. Shane from the Tumgraney Club and Mike Baker from the Kilkishan Club has been in partnership for some time, and they now have an unspoken understanding of each other in the court, with their mix of style complementing each other. Both being in the All-Ireland stages of the singles and doubles title is very welcome and sees the progress to the next level. The Ladies Masters grade is a new venture for the handball, and it was a great experience for the Clooney Quinn pair of Ola Considine and Sheila Sexton. With the benefit of playing in the Clare League, they performed very well in Coreperth, serving out and returning that the Kilkenny girls could not get to grips with, and ended up with a convincing win. The ladies senior of Katrina Mullane and Liam Minogue in their first ever final at this grade put up a strong performance to the Galway girls. Though Galway retained the title to become three in a row champions, with a slow start from the Clare girls, Galway bit up a 13-9 lead. Clare could have wilted, but fought back and made the winners aim every point from here on in, with long rallies and a variety of shots. The game was enjoyable as a contest for a very first All-Ireland appearance for the ladies in handball in Clare. They can be very pleased with their performance. The pairing of Shawnee Dyle from Tumgraney and Tiernan Slattery, also Tumgraney, also lost out in the men's junior final. They faced Kilkenny, Jack Holden and Dylan Caulfield, who had proved too strong on the day. The Clare lads made them fight right up to the end with some unbelievable rallies to match. And I'll give you the results there now as well. The ladies minor, Clare Mulhogue and Isabel McInerney, Clare from Tumgraney and Isabel McInerney from the Tourney Club, defeated Galway, Frey Donlan and Ella Sweeney, 21-6 and 21-16, to win the All-Ireland Ladies Minor double title. In the men's minor, Sean Considine, Clooney Quinn and Owen Shanahan, Kilkishan, defeated the Wexford, Nathan Lawler and Jerry Goggins, 21-7, 21-10, to take the men's minor doubles title. The Masters B title in the Clare's Shane Walsh from Tumgraney and Mike Baker from Kilkishan, and defeated the Wexford, Shane Terry and Conor Keating, 21-10, 21-12, to win the Masters B title. The Ladies Masters B will be heard for Clare, that Orla Considine and Sheila Sexton, both from the Clooney Quinn Club, defeated Gabrielle Carroll and Anne-Marie Lawler from Kilkenny on a 21-6, 21-1 result. The Ladies Senior Final, you heard Galway, Keena Nee Curran and Niamh Heffernan, defeated Clare's Katrina Milan and Liam Minogue, both from Granny Handball Club, 21-4, 21-11. It was the Clare Ladies' first in the final. In the men's junior, Kilkenny Jack Holden and Dylan Caulfield defeated Clare's Shawnee Dyle and Tiernan Slattery 21-7, 21-15. So, really, that's the end of the handball season as we know it for the 40 by 20 grade. Congratulate four Clare winners, Clare winning four All-Ireland double titles. The best of luck to the other ladies, the senior ladies and the men's junior, and they're supposed to they'll come back maybe stronger and next year to maybe take the titles. After a very successful year for Clare Handball at 40 by 20 level, this is Pat O'Brien in association with Clare Handball Board and PRO Liam Minogue. We wish you the best of luck in the coming 40 by 60 grade now, which is a summer handball. And there'll be some Clare players playing in that. This is Pat O'Brien for Scariff Bay Community Radio on handball.
1: Finally, Pato looks over last weekend's rugby action and previews this weekend.
0: The United Rugby Championship last weekend, you had week 16 of the 18, and the results are as follows. The Scarlets, 21, the Bulls, 23, Scarlets from Wales and the Bulls from South Africa. Benetton Treviso from Italy, 29, and Leinster, 26. Munster had a win over an understrength Ulster team in Thurman Park, and they won 41-14. Connacht were in South Africa for a tour. They won the first game the previous week out there, and then put the last 33-21 to the Lions. Stormers then were over playing Glasgow Warriors over in South Africa as well, and that went 48 for the Stormers and Glasgow Warriors 12. Edinburgh had the Sharks from South Africa as visitors to Scotland. Edinburgh won that one 33-28. The Dragons were over in Italy, Zebra 18 and the Dragons 19. So the Dragons had a 1-point win. Final game, then you had Cardiff Rugby 24 and the Ospreys 21, which was a Welsh derby. I'll give you the league table there now. For the United Rugby Championship, and the Stormers are in the top position with 16 played, all the teams 16 played, and they're on 56 points. In second spot is Glasgow Warriors on 55. The Lions in South Africa are on 53, Leinster are on 53, Munster are on 51, Cardiff Rugby are on 50. So it is all fairly close to the top. There's only 5 or 6 points between the top and maybe the sixth position. The Bulls are on 49, Ulster on 47. And all, as I said before, all the teams have 16 rounds of the league played, with 2 more to go. Ulster on 47 points. Now the top 8 teams go through to the knockouts in the United Rugby Championship, with the team in 8th spot will be playing the team in 1st spot. That's the way it goes. Team in 2nd position would play the 7 and down along. I'll just give you the other 3 teams above that then as well. You have Connacht in 9th spot, and they only just have 44 points. The Sharks then are on 36 and the Ospreys are on 35. So they are the top 11 teams. The rest of the teams aren't in contention, but there's 2 more rounds to go. So it could change here and there along the way. Connacht are 3 behind Ulster at the present time. So Connacht have Munster in Galway on Saturday week. So that'll be an interesting game to know whether Connacht would probably be under pressure to win that, because if they don't, they're probably out. They won't make the top 8. So that's the way it is. The United Rugby Championship will be taking a week off now this weekend, because we'll have the Champions Cup, Rugby Cup semi-finals down for decision. So the European Champions Rugby Cup semi-finals, of Leinster versus Toulon from France, and that's at the Aviva Stadium on Saturday, May the 2nd at 3 p.m. And you have Bordeaux Beagles versus Bath Rugby, and that's on Sunday, May 3rd in Bordeaux at 3 p.m. The winners of those 2 games, I suppose, Leinster are probably slight favourites to beat Toulon, especially in the Aviva. And Bordeaux will probably be favourites to, when they have a home game against Bath Rugby. And, of course, Noel McNamara from O'Callaghan's Mills is a tech coach with Bordeaux. So we'll be keeping a keen eye on that game on Sunday. And that's at 3 p.m. in Bordeaux. The ECPR Challenge Cup semi-finals are also on this weekend. And there's an Irish interest in that as well, with Ulster Rugby will play Exeter on Saturday, May the 2nd. And that's in Belfast at 5:30 p.m. on Saturday evening, Saturday, May the 2nd. And then you have the Montpellier from France will play the Dragons from Wales on Sunday, May 3rd in the other semi-final, and that's on in Montpellier. So I suppose the home teams are probably always kind of favourites in those sort of knockout games. So I suppose Ulster Rugby would probably be a slight favourite, maybe to defeat Exeter. But they have a lot of injuries. So possibly if they can get some of their injured players back maybe and have a full squad, they would be slight favourites to win. Montpellier, I suppose, will be favourites to defeat the Dragons. So until next week, this is Pat O'Brien, the Scariff Bay Community Radio on Rugby Report.
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By an commonachus scarra the agrian, the Scarif Harbour Festival. Harve buik the luck the fubble that darfi vote doiv se categor shin. She shin categor ne felse. Jane Kurt an lehanak Facebook atacho. Agus frischen Facebook, lehanak Facebook Claire FM / radio. Contilla olishi all. 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

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Our WhatsApp number is 089-258-647. No, I said that wrong. 089-258-2647. Sorry about that. If you'd like to leave a message or make a request. So can you believe it is finally May, such a beautiful month. So let's celebrate it with a few pieces paying homage to it. Our first piece, Now is the Month of May, is a famous 1595 English ballet or a light dance-like part song with a fa-la-la chorus written by the composer Thomas Morley. It somewhat resembles the Italian madrigal, but its lively, direct style sets it apart from the more complex emotional madrigals. And while the lyrics appear innocent, they apparently contain a lot of raunchy double entendres. Enough said, let's have a listen.

That was Now is the Month of Maying, sung by the amazing King Singers. In the Wonderful Month of May was composed by Robert Schumann around 1850. This piece is from A Poet's Love, a well-known song cycle composed by Schumann at the age of 30. Played here by American pianist Martin Leung, who is also known as Video Game Pianist, as he went viral for playing video game music on the piano.

Short and Sweet. That was the pianist Martin Young with Schumann's In the Wonderful Month of May. All these lovely homages to May and spring. Here's our last one. It's Faith in Spring by Franz Schubert, written in 1826 to a poem by Ernst Schultz, as part of 10 poems by Schultz that Schubert set to music. This is a recording from 1967, sung here by mezzo-soprano Christa Ludwig with Jeffrey Parsons on the piano.

So that was Franz Schubert's Faith in the Spring. 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Our WhatsApp number is 089-258-2647 if you'd like to leave a message or make a request. So leaving our May theme behind, Symphony No. 9 in E minor from The New World, also known as the New World Symphony, was composed by Antonin Dvorak in 1893 while he was director of the National Conservatory of Music in America. Dvorak, a Czech composer, was also an obsessive train spotter, and he knew all the train timetables by heart, and he also loved keeping pigeons. His New World Symphony was the first music performed on the moon when Neil Armstrong bought a recording of it in 1969. This is the Largo from the New World Symphony, but us older folks know it from the Hovis advert in, would you believe, 1978. I'm feeling old now.

That was Antonín Dvořák's Largo from his New World Symphony that we know as Going Home, though the words were actually added in 1922 after Dvořák's death. So, Foi Que Sapeta was written by Wolfgang Amadeus Mozart in 1786 as part of his opera Le Noche de Figaro, The Marriage of Figaro. It is sung by the teenage page boy Cherubino, who has a crush on the Countess, and is a heartfelt, confused confession about discovering puberty, romantic love, and the overwhelming, confusing feelings associated with it. Here is Cecilia Bartoli singing it with the Southwest German Radio Symphony Orchestra under the baton of Peter Falk in Baden-Baden.

That was soprano Cecilia Bartoli singing Voi che sapete by Mozart with the conductor Peter Falk and the Southwest German Radio Symphony Orchestra. Our next piece is a very familiar one. It is Tchaikovsky's Waltz of the Flowers from the second act of the famous ballet The Nutcracker and was composed in 1892. Tchaikovsky really enjoyed composing The Nutcracker and described it as fun and fantastic.

Ah, lovely. That was Tchaikovsky's Waltz of the Flowers. Now, our next piece is by Allegri. It's called Miserere Mei, and it is a hauntingly beautiful choral work composed by the Italian priest Gregorio Allegri in 1630s. The piece is world famous for its top C, a soaring high note sung by a treble, often a boy soprano, that defines the work's ethereal atmosphere.

What a beautiful piece. That was Allegri's Miserere Mei, with Stephen Cleobury conducting the choir of King's College, Cambridge. And oh, it's really enhanced by that soaring use of the high C, every soprano's dream. Our next piece is by Russian composer Alexander Borodin, who was actually a doctor and chemist by profession. Borodin made important early contributions to organic chemistry, and although he's presently known better as a composer, he regarded medicine and science as his primary occupations, only practicing music and composition in his spare time or when he was ill. Borodin was a promoter of education in Russia as well, and founded the School of Medicine for Women in St. Petersburg. Very impressive. And he taught there until 1885, and unfortunately dropped dead suddenly while at a ball in 1887. Here is his string quartet number 2 in D major, Allegro Moderato, with the Emerson String Quartet.

That was the Emerson String Quartet playing Alexander Borodin's String Quartet No. 2 in D major. 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We are at 88.3 and 92.7 FM. Our WhatsApp number is 089-258-2647 if you'd like to leave a message. Now we're going back to Tchaikovsky as I have a request from my daughter to play his Hymn of the Cherubim, which is a huge contrast to his Waltz of the Flowers. It is also she who requested the Miserere Mei by Allegri that we had earlier. Here is the Hymn of the Cherubim, performed by the USSR Ministry of Culture Chamber Choir.

That was Tchaikovsky's Hymn of the Cherubim. 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We are at 88.3 FM and 92.7 FM. Our WhatsApp number is 089-258-2647 if you'd like to leave a message. So we leave you with J.S. Bach's Concerto for Two Violins in D Minor, played by the Academy for Early Music Orchestra in Berlin.

0: 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Today our focus is on Tulla, and it's great to be joined on the line by our correspondent there, Brian Torpy. Brian, good to talk to you.
1: Good morning, Jim, and it's always good to talk to you and to all your listeners on this beautiful May morning, the first of summer.
0: Yeah, well, it's good anyway. The weather broke a bit there during the week, but hopefully it's not. We'll get the summer back.
1: Correct. I
0: was driving through the village the other day, Brian, coming down onto the, we'll say, the Ennis Portumna Road, and there is a lot of development on the right-hand side there as you drive down past the doctor's house.
1: There is, indeed, Jim. There are 56 houses going in there.
0: Yes.
1: A little village. And at the same time, further in the village, down there where one of the funeral parlours is, there are 37 houses going.
0: Yes.
1: And behind the filling station, there's a scheme of 12 houses just coming near completion.
0: Yes.
1: So that's over 100 houses in construction as we speak. You know?
0: Yes.
1: They're exciting times, but they could be challenging too, in the sense that these people would be very, very, very welcome into our village, and we're delighted to see them. It'd be worse to be looking at empty spaces.
0: Yes.
1: But we hope that we're able to give them what they're looking for, living in a rural village, and that they fit in and embrace our community and enjoy themselves.
0: Yeah. And that's what you want, Brian, isn't it? For people to come in and assimilate into the community there in Tulla. And there's a great community in the village.
1: Oh, absolutely. We're really looking forward to... I'm sure I've said this before. Well, I have, but I'm sure I've said it on Scariff Radio. At the start of the millennium, two estates were built, both of about 30, 35 houses, and wonderful, wonderful people come in, and they did wondrous things for groups and communities and clubs in the parish, because they revitalised them and new energy and new ideas. It was fantastic. And we look forward to the same again. You know, I've no doubt, but we will, you know.
0: Yes.
1: And I've already met one couple who were waiting to move into one of their houses. I was at a wedding recently, and I met a couple there for house bought, and they're really looking forward to coming out and joining us. So. Yeah, it'll be great. It'll be fantastic.
0: It will be great. Because, I mean, Tulla, despite the development, it's still a rural village with its own character. And it's, you know, something that people can already, they won't have to start a new community. They can fit in perfectly with what...

0: what's there.
1: Oh yes, hopefully, yeah. That's exactly it. Now, Jim, I was very interested. I saw the Clare Champion today, how Clare County Council going through with their CPOs on a number of buildings throughout the county, but none of them are listed in Tulla, because we're a little village, but unfortunately there's a little bit of dereliction inside in the village, and it'd be great to get on top of that. Okay. And as well as that, all these new houses bring needs, and one of the biggest needs is a creche.
0: Yes.
1: Because unfortunately, there's no houses. Both parents have to work to pay mortgages, and our savers nearly want a third mortgage then if you have children and mind them and cost of them. So hopefully all those things are happening. There was a meeting, I know that, and a number of people have gone on board to working on providing a creche, and to be great if it happened, because it's really needed, you know, it's really needed. I was over at Kilnamona there during the summer. One of my sons is married back there in Ardenine or whatever, at their creche, and it's a fantastic facility.
0: Yes. Yeah.
1: I think they cater for up to 60 children and have a permanent staff of 20. I mean, that's a little business inside in the village.
0: It is, of course.
1: You know?
0: It is.
1: And it's a great, great facility. But look at it. Yeah. Please God, they'll all have them. Now, they won't have it on their own. People will have to put their shoulder to the wheel and get behind it. Hopefully we'll be there to help them. I might be talking about something later on that might help them.
0: Yes. Okay, and the GA, I mean, we can see work going ahead there at full steam, driving past Dr. Daly Park. And I believe that's going to open in June.
1: That's right. The indoor sports arena is going to be open in June. Fantastic, fantastic facility. I do a bit of babysitting here on Wednesdays. And if the young lads are bored, we drive down in the car and we're watching the cranes and the diggers and the lorries, or we could be spinning there. Eventually, the children will be shouting to me, come on, Granda, we'll go home.
0: Yes.
1: But it's a fantastic arena, indoor sports arena. And it will be another great addition. And as well as that, they have more good news, because they have combined now with the Camogie Club to purchase 9 acres of land adjacent to the existing field, where they're going to develop 2 training pitches, which is very, very badly needed, you know, because, well, we have a great outfield in Tulla, but there's a lot of minding required in it, you know, because it's very popular for East Clare teams, and we love having them, we love accommodating them. But if we get a training pitch now, it'll make it more accessible and even more be able to use it, and we'd be able to keep it of a good high standard, you know?
0: It'll take pressure off.
1: That's great. Like, that's wonderful. What?
0: It'll take pressure off the main pitch then.
1: Oh, it will, yeah, because there's a lot of money has been invested. People were saying to me, and I hate even repeating them, Anna, why didn't you build that stand years ago? Because in 2004, we invested the bones of $250,000, which was an awful lot of money in 2004.
0: Yes.
1: In the playing surface, draining it and putting in floodlits and new dressing rooms. And that was a huge investment at the time. Yes. So everything has to come in order. You know, you can't do everything together.
0: No.
1: You see that yourselves in Scarab, Jim.
0: Yeah.
1: You know, the wonderful facilities, yeah, they didn't happen overnight. They don't happen overnight.
0: No, are they neither with Tulla nor with any place else.
1: But no, no. So you just make your choice, you do it. But to have to have a training pitch now will be fantastic, because it will take an awful lot of pressure off, you know.
0: Yes.
1: So fair play to the GA and the Camogie clubs, and I'll give them a little bit of a plug, because these things don't happen by themselves. And the GA are winning their lotto every week, which you can buy your tickets for online or. Yeah, it's nearly all online now. And then the Camogie Club have split the pot.
0: Yes.
1: They go around selling their tickets at the weekend. Hard work to make a few bob. But you have to do it. So if you see them and give them a chance, give them the support, because you can see where the money is going, and it's very, very well spent.
0: Yeah.
1: Very well spent.
0: And listen.
1: And indeed, it's the same with the athletic track.
0: Yes,
1: they're doing great development as well, Jim.
0: Yes.
1: Yeah.
0: They have built a car park, Brian, I believe.
1: Have, yeah. It's been surfaced, you know. It's a class job now. Very, very nice. Like, the car park was there, but we'd be going in and we wonder, well, am I parking here or am I supposed to park there? And whoever parked first kind of dictated where the cars would park.
0: Yes.
1: But now it's a proper car park and beautifully finished off. And they have an ambitious plan, which is to the in the incubation stage of this, I would say, Jim, of a Boules court. Yes, you heard it right. A Boules, yes. B-O-U-L-E-S.
0: Yes.
1: We're expecting global warming, so we're going to have the European temperatures.
0: Yes.
1: So now we're going to be playing Boules.
0: A great game.
1: Sorry, I shouldn't joke.
0: For older retired people. A great game for older retired people.
1: Well, yes, it's yeah, but it'll be suitable for all generations. But I suppose particularly for the older retired. I shouldn't have been joking about. Well, it was only the weather I was joking about.
0: Yes.
1: Which is, you'll need fine weather to play it. But
0: you will.
1: It's brilliant. It's the actively retired group in the Tulletown teams are pursuing this.
0: Yes.
1: Yeah. Excuse me, Jim. My voice is a little bit hoarse at the moment.
0: No, you're fine.
1: But the very best of luck to them with it now. As I say, it's in the incubation stage.
0: Yes.
1: And hopefully it will come off.
0: And for those people...
1: And the Athletic Club...
0: Yes.
1: Sorry?
0: No, go ahead. Go on.
1: I would say the Athletic Club are another crowd that do their bit of fundraising, and they're doing it in conjunction with the Handball Club this time. But I'm afraid their fundraising is closed until next October.
0: Yeah.
1: But you'll see them outside Super Value again, selling the €50 lot of tickets.
0: Yes. Yeah.
1: And you can see no more than GA Club or any other clubs where your money is going.
0: Yeah.
1: You know, it's great when you give money to an organisation that you see where it's been spent.
0: Perfect. And the sailing club is also very active, Brian.
1: It is. Now, I'm a man of many sports, but it's one I never tried to tell you the truth.
0: Yes.
1: But lots of people have, and they have a wonderful, what's the term? I won't say boathouse.
0: Yes.
1: And I won't say marina, will I say marina?
0: Yes. Yeah, we actually, we did a program from there, live from there last year.
1: Mm.
0: But,
1: it's a wonderful facility, a gorgeous location.
0: Yes.
1: Down in beside the shores of Killeen Lake, and they'll be very active now for the summer.
0: Yes.
1: And they have junior camps, and as well as that, they have a camp for adult beginners, so you'd never know, I might be tempted just.
0: Yes.
1: Now the dates, there are a lot of dates, but it's all available on their website, KilleenSailing.com.
0: Okay.
1: Sorry, it's KilleenSailingClub.com. That's C-U-L-L-A-U-N, SailingClub.com.
0: Okay.
1: So if you're interested, and if you think you might be interested, or your son or daughter might be interested, I would recommend to look it up, because I'll tell you, it's a beautiful location.
0: Yes, it's a fabulous location.
1: Beautiful. Absolutely beautiful.
0: Listen, in the couple of minutes we've left, Brian, you were telling me before we came in there of a historical AGM. Do you want to elaborate?
1: Well, by God, and for sure, it's unprecedented. You have been giving the courthouse are having their AGM, the courthouse committee are having their AGM on May 11th. Now, the courthouse committee are a group of people who run the courthouse, obviously, but through the courthouse, they help organise various other groups and help out other groups participate in different events. Huge list. But they're having their AGM on May the 11th at 7:30. And it's finishing at 8:30.
0: Oh. Okay.
1: Unbelievable.
0: Yes. A one-hour AGM.
1: Okay. A one-hour AGM. It isn't twice in the Charlie High mode. It's only a UBU. Unbelievable, bizarre, and unprecedented.
0: Yes.
1: So it's wonderful. But they're a very active group, and they have regular meetings, and they're always very much on top of everything. I dare say it's to formalise a lot of their work.
0: Yes.
1: But I'd love to see new people come along and get a taste of what's involved in the courthouse.
0: Yes.
1: And all the different projects that they are involved in.
0: Yes.
1: One of them actually is a coffee morning next Wednesday from 10:30 to 12 o'clock. a coffee morning and a talk on reflexology for the elderly, you know, which
0: yes.
1: is fantastic. It's a great idea, a great concept,
0: yes.
1: you know, because you see the chair yoga for the older adults now, and reflexology is simple too. It's a great one too that, you know, help you in your movement and your flexibility, which is very important.
0: Yeah, very good. And listen,
1: so that's on
0: Wednesday.
1: What?
0: On next. Before we finish, Brian, you have an open meeting, a public meeting coming up shortly in the middle of May, I believe.
1: May the 18th, if I don't know if I should talk about this on Scarlet Radio, I think we're going in opposition to you. But
0: tell us anyway.
1: Just to let the listeners know, obviously, Commission the Man have granted Scarlet Radio a 7-day license. And we are hoping a group of us here in Tullow, who sometimes appear on your wonderful radio, that we might broadcast on a Thursday evening for an hour and a half, maybe 2 hours, every Thursday. And we think it's a possibility. And we would like to invite all the people in Tullow to come along and talk to us about it.
0: Yes.
1: Share their ideas with us, their suggestions, and maybe some of them would like to help out, which would be wonderful, because I think this is a wonderful opportunity.
0: Yes, absolutely.
1: Now, I know social media have gone at the moment. It has to be text messages, obsolete now, Instagrams and podcasts and everything. But at the same time, the radio has a great part to play in delivering information and contacting people. And just, I think it's a great idea, and I'm really enthused by it. And I hope other people are too, and that they get the opportunity to come along to the courthouse on the 18th of May.
0: Yes.
1: That's and you're not going to get, you will be advertising that in greater detail, closer to the time. But if you think you might be interested, please come along. You won't get a job unless you want one.
0: Yes, exactly.
1: But you know, sometimes people are afraid, oh God, I'm not going there to give me a job.
0: But a radio...
1: Nobody will get a job.
0: A radio Adam. Station needs listeners as well. So you need listeners
1: Correct.
0: As well as talkers.
1: It's like the music.
0: Hmm.
1: They also serve those who stand and listen.
0: Yes.
1: You know, it's what we want is people to come and tell us, this is a great idea or this is a ridiculous idea. Maybe if I try this, maybe if I try that.
0: Yeah.
1: That's what we want. We want to hear from the people. Now, unfortunately, the group of us that are talking at the moment, all are about the one gender and the one age profile.
0: Yes. So you need,
1: so we need
0: different groups.
1: Absolutely, because we got to know what people want. You can't give people what they want unless they tell you.
0: Yes.
1: You know, so May the 18th, of all the other information I've given you, that's the big one. Tattoo that under the back of your head. May the 18th. Courthouse in Tullow, 8 p.m.
0: Lovely. Well, we wish you the best of good luck with that, Brian, because hopefully it will come to fruition and people will enjoy it and it'll be good, you know, for the parish as well.
1: Thank you, Jim. Yeah. Thank you. And I mean, you'll be our overseers and our godparents.
0: Yes, and we'd be delighted to. Okay, good. Brian. Listen, that's brilliant. Loads happening in Tullow. You've an awful lot on there. A lot of things happening and a lot of development.
1: A lot of things to do.
0: We wish you the very best with all of those various things and look forward to talking to you soon again.
1: Absolutely. And come on, the banner.
0: Absolutely, that too. Thanks, Brian.
1: Good luck, Jim. God bless. Slán.

0: Díomh acord agus fáil agus Sportsline ar Scariff Bay Community Radio. Hello everybody, good afternoon and welcome to Sportsline on 88.3 and 92.7 online as well, of course. I brought you in association with Derek Credit Union. Today it's hurling most of the way and a bit of handball as well, and I'm joined very shortly by Sean O'Halloran, Patty Key and Kevin O'Regan. And now I'm delighted to be joined in studio to talk about all things hurling, particularly by regular analysts Sean O'Halloran, Patty Key and Kevin O'Regan. Lads, you're very welcome.
1: Thanks, Pat.
2: Yes, Pat.
0: Seriously busy, and at least, if not busy, important weekend for Clare Hurling. Big game on in Zimmerbyamid Cusick Park tomorrow. And we'll discuss that in some detail in a few minutes. But maybe before we do, we might look back and you might give us your impressions of what we've seen so far in the Munster Round Robin. We've seen Tip and Cork, we've seen Waterford and Tip last Sunday, we've seen Cork and Limerick, and so just maybe to have, and we've of course seen Clare and Waterford as well, and just so far, you might give us your opinion on the Clare display against Waterford, first of all, and then we might talk about the other teams before we preview tomorrow's game. Sean, Clare against Waterford, what did you think overall?
1: Yeah, I thought in general it was a good performance. The bottom line was we were... It was a home game and we were going for collect 2 points, and we did that, and that's really what it's all about, particularly the first game playing at home. And I think there's a good lot of talk around, of course, about conceding of the goals, the concession of goals, but I wouldn't be too much worried about that, because the bottom line at the end of the day, we were scoring more at the end, at the other end, which was it reflected, I suppose, the reality is that when you think back of, you know, the defenders and the defensive setup in most counties, it's not alone in Clare, but the art of defending has kind of slowly changed in it from our time, you know, playing the game, even in the past 10 years. Nowadays, you know, it's all out attack. If a wing back gets a ball, he's probably one target. If he gets up the field, up to around midfield or a half hour line, he's definitely going to have a pot and is for a point. And invariably, that's what happens. We just pick out, I suppose, our own half back line. You know, they're excellent at getting scores and moving up the field. James Ryan, in particular, is synonymous with getting scores for the past 2 or 3 years. And but I suppose I mentioned about the art of defending. There was a time when, you know, you had specialist cornerbacks and specialist fullbacks to mark particular players. But that day is probably gone now. You know, that was the man himself, the manager, Brian Lowen, was probably the exception in that regard, in the sense that he just dominated the area in front of goal, and even very often right out to the half-back line. And then you had gone back in other years, you know, you had Michael Halloran, you know, back to the 97 team, you know, just a brilliant cornerback who was able to mark anything that came up against him. And even I could go back further, the likes of Shawnee McMahon or John McMahon and you know, Jackie Gorman, even. Jackie, we were going back 40, 50 years, but they were specialist defenders. But nowadays, you know, it's kind of all out attack. But I would expect from now on that I'm sure Brian and the selectors will have addressed the situation that arose in the Waterford game, in the sense that he'll have his half-back line, I would say, holding him more or less across the 70-yard line. And I've no doubt whether he'll go with a sweeper or not. That's you know, I think that's a crucial one from his perspective, in the sense that if he plays a sweeper, he'll obviously be back protecting the full back line. And I think that's important, especially now facing into Limerick. Facing into Limerick without two of the best forwards, you know, that have played the game in recent years, Cian Lynch and Aaron Gillan. I mean, we have spent many an hour here talking about Cian Lynch and Aaron Gillan, how good they were and what they meant to the Limerick setup. And definitely, there's no doubt about it, they're a huge loss to Limerick on Sunday. So we wait and see. Maybe Aaron might feature at some stage or other, but definitely Cian Lynch won't be playing. But in general, I thought it was a good performance. It was a workmanlike performance. And looking at games since that, I think the Clare game was probably on par. If anything, maybe I thought there was a bit more aggression and a bit more honesty and commitment in the Clare game than in any game that I saw. And that included Cork and Tip, included all the games, actually. I thought Clare were, which was a very workmanlike performance. They went at it from the very throw-in, and I think we were very deserving winners against Waterford.
0: Correct. I think I agree with you a lot of that, Sean. Pat, I heard you just outside the studio before we came in. We were talking about Clare and the goals, like Sean alluded to, and you were kind of saying, but we are scoring like hell up front with the forward line we have. And do you think we can survive the whole round robin and qualify, or maybe get to a Munster final and win it by outshooting the opposition, even if we do concede fairly high scores?
2: Our scoring power I was really impressed with our scoring power. I mean, we scored the highest quantity of points that has been scored since the round robin started 12 years ago. And I suppose I was thinking, I said it to a few people, if we can adopt a Kevin Keegan attitude when he was managing Newcastle in the soccer context, you score more than you concede. That's all you have to do on any given day. Having that said, as Sean alluded to, I think Lohan will be anxious that they tighten up a bit at the back. The one thing they were getting caught in, when Ryan was bombing down the field, scoring his couple of points, the ball is poked out on top of his men. He's not able to get back. Someone needs to fall back in place. But I think we have seven scoring players now, six forwards and Ryan. And Malone can score as well. I know he didn't score against Waterford. But what's most impressive about the scoring power teams this year, in particular Clare, is the distance at which they're shooting the points from. Unbelievable accuracy.
0: Yeah.
2: I mean, Dermot Ryan, he done the same in the league final. I thought, they were 9 points up. You see, the way the game is gone these days, 7 and 8 points is not a huge lead anymore. It was one time. I mean, Waterford were down 9 points and all of a sudden they were back to a goal. And what impressed me most as well at the end was people shouting near me when Galvin was going through to pest, hit it over the bar for the insurance point, and he left it into his colleague, the bannerman, Meehan, and the ball's in the roof to net. Having that said, I suppose Bennett's performance for Waterford was out of this world considering the guy is crippled. But the quality of the ball going in. Now, Waterford, of course, were missing Prunty. Prunty was a huge loss to Waterford, and so was Tadhg de Bourcaigh. If they can get him back, they might have a say yet. But yeah, to answer your question, Pat, yeah, I can see Clare. If they can maintain their scoring power, they may concede a good bit, but all at the end of the day you do is score more than you concede. I'd be pretty confident. I think we'll take Tipperary and Waterford for certain, I'm nearly sure. And they'll be enough to get you the Munster final anyway. The Limerick game, it's hard to know. Limerick could easily be bottom of the table next Sunday evening with no points after two games. Everyone will have two games played Sunday evening. And as Sean said, Gillan and Lynch are huge losses to Limerick. Gillan, in particular, up front. I mean, there was a number of cases last week watching the match against Cork where Peter Casey got around his men and was happy to shoot it over the bar. Gillan would have wanted him in the roof the nation. And also, the bull didn't really perform to the standards people expect of him at heart last Sunday against Cork. Having said that, Limerick were heroic enough to stay in the game when they were down to 40 men for 20 minutes. And maybe the 21 was soft enough. Borden's shot, even from the 23, from the 21 was soft. But I think Clare's scoring power can bring in places this year. I'd be very confident of that. And I think Sean Ring I was hugely impressed with Sean Ring, his work rate and everything. I was hugely impressed with the Brahan subs. We have more of a deeper squad than we ever had. And I think that'll tell as well this year. I'd be very confident we're going to have a great year.
0: Music to my ears, Pat. And you could add Ryan Taylor with chipping in with points as well as the seven lads you mentioned.
2: Yeah.
0: Kevin, I suppose when we won the All-Ireland in 24, two outstanding young cornerbacks in Adam Hogan and Conor Lean. Just Conor Lean had come through and just was outstanding the whole year. Adam Hogan already was hurler of the year, etc. that year. Question rocks about Adam, maybe Adam's fitness, Conor Lean's form, and maybe even some people say Conor Cleary's form, even though he's back from injury and welcome to be back. Do you think that's our big question mark area in the field, or is it maybe being unfair to those players or the let's replace them?
3: Well, I suppose one thing, if you're playing the full back line, the one thing you don't want to see is acres of space in front of you. Yeah. And I think when we played them inside in the park, we conceded three goals in the first 15 minutes that day. And similarly, the last day, I suppose, the full back line were very much exposed against Waterford. Now, having said that, I thought, and it was Rory Hayes, we need to remember that I was playing cornerback the last day, and Adam, I thought when they attacked the ball, they were... That 50-50 toss, the low ball delivered, I think the likes of Roy Hayes and Adam do like to attack that. But where Waterford went to town and was the last, it was that high ball lobbing into the square that we have benefited from over the years as well with the likes of Peter, particularly against Cork last year, remember in the park in the second half. But I do think it's one thing scoring, and scoring 233 is outrageous scoring in any man's language, but like the concession of goals is something we do need to be a bit more conscious of. I suppose there's almost Waterford did get the fall of the ball that day a couple of weeks ago with the high ball coming in, and it did pay dividends for them, and the sharpness of Stephen Bennett for the couple of goals he got was fantastic. With the Walsh goal in the second half, I did think that was where we really did get exposed. Like it was like a knife through butter, cut through the middle, and it opened for him, and that's where you possibly are missing somebody the experience of a Davy Mack or a John Conlon just to cover off that space to prevent people running through from the half forward line. And that's something I've no doubt about it, that the likes of Brian Lowe and his management crew will be addressing that, because as much as you score, like four goals is a huge concession. And we've seen how goal hungry that Pat has mentioned Aaron Gillan can be. Looks like he won't be around this particular weekend. But we know how goal hungry the likes of Cork are as well. We know how goal hungry Tipperary are. There were the likes of John McGrath. We saw the exhibition of goal scoring he had last year in the All-Ireland final. So I do think it is something we do need to address. We do need to tighten up in our full back line. But looking at the positives, I think based on so far 2026, a huge positive for me is our conversion of frees. 100% record in the Caldon of Munster Championship game from Mark Rogers the last day, and he just continued his form throughout 2026 so far. I think looking at him, I think he revels in it. And I think the level of composure he shows, I don't think any free is too difficult for him. And I think he loves... just looking in from the outside without any real knowledge, and I don't know Mark particularly well, but I just think he's enjoined, for me looking in, that leadership and that responsibility. I do agree. Sean Wren, the last day, we saw him last year against Tipperary again, just going back to that game, he scored 3 points that day in his first start. He scored 5 the last day, followed up, and again just looked like a man just looking off the top of the ground, really, really, really hungry. His attitude was fantastic. And Dermot Stritch came on, scored 3 points. A player that I'm a huge fan of is Ian Galvin, just the level of composure. Like, he gets little cameos, but every cameo that Ian Galvin gets in the championship game for Clare, he contributes, has an impact on every single one of them. I thought one thing from what I felt the last day, our response for each of the Waterford goals was exceptional. Definitely for 3 of them, if not for the 4 of them, we responded straight away with a point. And did I hear a quote? So rather than being a 3-point goal, it was a 2-point goal. Yeah, which is a great way to look at things. And
0: we associate that with Cork in the old days when they were top of dogs. You got a goal against them, they came back with a point immediately.
3: And one big factor of that, the last day, I'm not sure if we got a huge amount of airtime afterwards, was Aver Quilligan's puckouts. I thought they worked a treat. I had a bird's eye view of a couple of Tony Kelly's points in the first half. They came directly off creation of space, and Tony, where he wants it, on his left and left half hour position, and just sails over the bar. It's probably worth noting as well, this year is the first year in Brian Lowen's tenure, as far as I'm aware, that they have a goalkeeping coach. A taller man, Philly Brennan, is involved with him, who was involved with the Galway senior camogies last year and delivered our All-Ireland honours today when I was in the background team. Maybe that extra touch, like the margins are so fine. Yeah. And in the Munster Championship in particular, it's such a fine margins. Yeah, it's mouthwatering. Like Limerick come to town, Limerick not at full strength. The conductor of the orchestra around the middle of the field, Keane Lynch unavailable, Angolan, the assassin inside the full forward line, unavailable as far as we know. It's set up. Is it set up for us as well? Maybe for Limerick to come to town and put manners on us, I'm sure. Like it's just mouthwatering. I can't wait for it.
0: So see all of us.
2: Going back to the Waterford match for a second, only for the brilliance of the Waterford goalie, we'd have two more goals scored.
4: Yeah,
2: the save of Shane O'Donnell was unbelievable.
1: In the first half.
0: I was just going to say there, in relation to that, that watching Waterford and Tip last Sunday, towards the end of the first half, I texted a friend of mine and said, this doesn't do our form a whole lot of good, having drawn or having just beaten Waterford. And towards the end of the game, I had to text him back and say, I'm changing that. Because, as you mentioned, Sean, you thought there was a great intensity in the Clare Waterford game that maybe wasn't as much in the others. So, Waterford coming back to Tip from the dead and lording the second half, I think it did big up our form in terms of having beaten Waterford.
1: Yeah, but I probably exposed maybe weaknesses in Tipperary that maybe they didn't think they'd have. And you know, I suppose it just proves that if you get a run, if you start to get a score after half time, even though, as Pat rightly said, if you're down 10 or 11 points, you know, get a goal and a couple of points, the next thing does it, you kind of get into a rhythm, and you just seem to get on a roll, and you know, the points will follow, and the points will come as well. But I think we should not underestimate Limerick. Limerick still have an awful lot of good hurlers. And I've been really impressed with Willem O'Donoghue in the number six position. He has moved in there this year in particular. And I think he has been really good. They have a very strong half-back line. And you know, we mentioned Gerard Hegarty, Cahal O'Neill, Darragh O'Donovan will probably play instead of Keane, and there are a lot of good hurlers in that Limerick team, and we wouldn't underestimate them. And even though Shane O'Brien mightn't have had his best game the last day, he could be unsung the next day, and he could trouble our full forward line. But that's why I think it's so important that we play very tight, especially in the first half, and not get Limerick a grip on the game and get a couple of scores on the game. If you know we're talking about the sweepers, we're talking about playing back and the acre of ground in front of a cornerback, which is, you just can't defend. Yeah. Like, that's the bottom line. If a ball is coming in front of you, the forward holds all the aces, because the cornerback cannot get out in front of him if that's the way it is. And okay, Adam Hogan, obviously, you know, if he's on song, he's a great man to get out in front of, carry the ball, and he generally has a man on his shoulder then to take it from him. But you know you need that kind of a specialist cornerback to attack the game, attack the ball, the low ball that comes in. But if you can recall back to the 24 All-Ireland final against Cork, even we were in trouble in the early stages of that game, and if you can recall, Tony Kelly had to go back to shore up the defence for a period of roughly 10 minutes, and then the whole game changed. Half time came and we got a run in Cork then, and you know, it was nip and tuck all the way right to the very end line. But at the end of the day, you know, you have to close that gap. You can't leave someone, if centre back or wing back or whoever it was, and come straight through and end up with a score, which happened in that final. But I still think we want to be wary. We want to be wary of Limerick on Sunday. They're a wounded, like a wounded animal now, because of the fact they're down two players, and they need to win. They will come all guns blazing to the Cusick, to buy my Cusick Park.
0: Pat, we referred to, and I'm bringing you in now, you can have it as long as you want to give your opinions, but you mentioned, I think you both mentioned the depth in our squad, which I think truly is fierce important. But this, we're recording this programme before the team has been announced officially. So in the disputed parts of the field, who be your starters? If, you know, number six or cornerbacks or up front, there's an extra player maybe that could not be starting, that would normally start, Reedy or somebody. How would you start?
2: Yeah, I think of the team that start against Waterford, I think David Reedy may be the only player that might be in jeopardy of losing his starting place. I think he got a knock early in that game, but he didn't impact the game under his usual standards. I think Conlon and McInerney may well play a part, but I don't think either of them will start. I think Farrell would probably start centre back. For his first year playing in that position, he plays in the forwards for Bradford, remember. Yeah. I thought he quit himself fairly well against Waterford. I don't see too many changes from the starting team, to be honest, Pat, at the start anyway.
4: Can we assume Adam Hogan is fit to go?
2: Would assume, so we hear nothing from the camp, so we don't know. But we assume he will be.
4: I think Adam is as private as anyone, I think, when it comes to these things.
2: No, mentioning Adam Hogan, I can't let it pass without saying, I thought it was scandalous, some of the abuse he suffered on social media. He was caught in the incident that people were referring
4: Joe
2: to.
4: Joe Kenning.
2: Yeah. I was surprised at Joe now when I heard it afterwards.
4: Who's a good analyst, I thought,
2: Because Joe was trying to suggest he was faking it. Mm. No, he didn't caught himself.
4: It wasn't enough 6 minutes for fun.
2: Yeah, exactly. So I thought that, you know, I mean, Hogan suffered that previous year as well with the incidents in Waterford against Hutchison when he went down on the ground. You know, and it rose its head again this year. But to answer your question, I don't see too many changes. In fact,
4: Rory Hayes will start,
2: I think, and Hogan will be through cornerbacks and Quilligan and Goetz. The half-back line, I think, will start the same. I think David Fitzgerald will find it hard to get back into the team.
4: I think he's injured.
2: Oh, he's injured, yeah.
4: Even if he wasn't... He's not available, yeah.
2: I think, because...
4: By all accounts.
2: You couldn't drop Sean Ring.
4: No.
2: And that's it's great options to have. Do you know, so I don't foresee too many changes at the start anyway. But going back to what Sean said about Limerick, the Limerick half-back line, yes, going forward, they're very good. But when they're retreating the other direction, they're not so good. I mean, you will recall last Sunday, don't know who fumbled the ball and the goal came off it. Garrett was in, the ball's in the back of the net. It wasn't a great pass out to him and he lost control of it. But Hennon now would have that probably controlled, even if it's awkward to throw at centre-back. I think Limerick lack a bit of, their legs are beginning to, the years are catching up on them, I think. There's a burst on them. I mean, they started brilliantly against Cork for the first 15-20 minutes. They kind of faded out and Cork were right back into a half time. The goal brought him back in from the 21, that disputed 21, I thought was soft, from Burns. And yet, you know, Cork were okay, the Dexter men and all, but sometimes when you're down a man, you raise your game. But I think the legs are, some of the players, the legs are gone with some of them. I thought, Sean Finn was caught once or twice in the
4: Sean
2: corner.
4: Sean Finn looks way lighter.
2: Yeah.
4: Less of a powerful unit than he did in his
2: head. I mean, the two Morrissey seem to have been discarded. Yeah.
1: Tommy's back this week in the squad anyway.
3: They were both in the squad last weekend.
2: Dan
4: is the last one.
2: Kevin, we're both subs, but like, having that said, they will fight and they're back. They know Limerick could do anything on Sunday, but I still think at the back of their heads, they'll say, yeah, we win our two home games, we'll get out of Munster. 4 points should be enough to get you out of the group, in my opinion.
4: Should do.
2: And whether they're too pushed about winning another Munster title, I don't know. But they have
4: their last more long term, I'd say.
2: Yeah, they have their last two games at home, like.
4: Yeah.
2: You know, but it kind of, I get the impression from them, it's kind of the last hurrah. One less stance from this present Limerick team.
4: And
2: that's part of the theory.
4: It's
2: like the Dublin footballers did there a few years ago. Look where they are now.
4: And Kevin, Pat correctly alluded maybe to some of the old hands of Limerick losing a bit of pace and all that, maybe the manager in the legs. However, there were the people who did stand up to Cork best. Cahal O'Neill at terrible wides. Aidan O'Connor didn't get going at all. So they're younger, and O'Ryan, the Bull. So maybe the young lads didn't maybe cover themselves in glory the last day when they were needed to step up in the championship. Whereas we in Clare think that our younger lads like Rin and Stritch and O'Farrell are stepping up. Of course, every game is different. And tomorrow might be the day they step up. But what do you think of Limerick in terms of the age and the mileage up, the young lads' ability, etc., etc.?
3: Like, I think looking at the league, I think the likes of Adam English and Colin O'Neill were absolutely outstanding, and Aidan O'Connor also. And if you look back at last weekend in the Cork Limerick game, I think Colin O'Neill had three wide, but he still scored 4 points in play. So he was very close to having a 7 point from play return.
4: Matched up, yeah.
3: Similarly with Aidan O'Connor, got a couple of fantastic scores in the middle part of the first half and then kind of followed up with a couple of wides. So, like, again, like, the pressure these players are under and the quality of the players they're marking, and likewise, ball might have broken for the likes of Sean Ring the last day, but like, just every championship match, as far as I'm concerned, takes on a life of its own. And you have to remember the old stages of Limerick, the last stage, there was a number 10 Mr. Garrod Hegarty and number 5 Mr. Dermot Burns. And it was like throwing back to 2018, 2019. It was a real throwback. They were absolutely outstanding the last day. Like, it's nearly Garrod Hegarty. I don't know, he's taken a real kind of leadership, kind of carrying and showing in that half forward line with O'Connor and O'Neill, just showing him the way and kind of taking a huge amount of punishment and keeping his discipline as well, which is hugely important. I think, yes, Keane Lynch will be a loss for them. There's no doubt about that. But Darragh Donovan, again, when he came on the last day, you could say
4: more physical
3: and a huge amount of energy, and brought a huge amount of, I suppose, life to the game when he came on. I won that 21 that Barnes converted, that Patrick Collins of Cork will be very, very disappointed
2: soft.
3: With. It was soft. But again, these are the fine margins. There's nothing perfect. No player is perfect. No official is perfect on the particular day. So when Limerick come to town tomorrow, I suppose, as we've seen over the years, like, think of the epic games we've had in the Gaelic grounds against them in the Munster final, below in Thurles in the Munster finals. It's every man for himself. And Limerick, not like long ago, they won't fear coming to Ennis. So we will need to be at the peak of our powers, and we will need to be as disciplined as we possibly can be, and just be to mind the house a little bit better. I suppose we need to think as well about the All-Ireland champions, Tipperary. They've played 2 matches and they've only 1 point from 2 matches. And again, it just shows we were probably in a similar position last year. And again, every team, the 5 teams in Munster, still have a chance of getting out of there. But the carrot for Clare tomorrow, they have their second home game. If they can get another result, another 2 points on the board, like, that is setting us up. And we need to think as well that is, look, maybe being a bit kind to us this year. Last year, we played championship matches without Dermot Ryan, without Conor Cleary, without Tony Kelly, without Shane O'Donnell. We played at Tipperary without John Conlon. Like, these are the greatest people that we've ever had playing in the Clare jersey. And we played, defended our All-Ireland title last year. So it might be the finest sting in the tail for Limerick, but you could say maybe similar for Clare as well. Looking at changes for the weekend, I don't see it. I think it'll be the same 15 that lined out against Water. I think that'll take the field again, barring any injuries, I think, and impact off the bench. That's one thing I do think we have maybe an advantage over Limerick on. We saw the impact, like we said, Ian Galvin, Dermot Stritch the last day. Limerick,
4: no doubt David McInerney or Cullen could impact it at a certain stage too.
3: Absolutely. Yeah. And Shane Meehan, don't forget. Yeah. But I suppose Limerick don't have that impact coming off the bench. Like, particularly looking in the forwards, they don't have a Colin Neal coming on now because he's starting. They don't have a Adam English coming on because he's starting.
4: No pace.
3: They don't have Shamie Flanagan coming on or starting because he's otherwise engaged at the decision of maybe himself or the Limerick management. They don't have a Graham McCaughey, who was a real leader in that forward line in the heyday, or a Pat Ryan. So, and looking at the subs that Limerick have, like, you've Donacha Dolig for Mona Lean, and you have Tom Morrissey. Are they the same calibre as what they would have had in the past? Maybe not. But at the same time, it's going to be hell for leather, and it's like we mentioned a few times the last day, the word we had was mouth-watering, and that's mouth-watering for sure.
4: And fixed on as other phrase is Limerick Clare take on a life of their own.
2: And the bonus for Clare this year, Pat, I think, is the timing of the matches.
4: That's right.
2: You know, they have a week in between them, barred the last 2 games or within the week, but they have a break again after the Limerick match.
4: Yeah.
2: I know everyone has.
4: But the only game this week in Munster.
2: Yeah. The only game this week, yeah.
4: Sean, the players, I heard Cathal Bloan during the week saying it, and others as well. Players said they love playing to a full house in Cusick Park, that the atmosphere is special, the crowd is behind them, and even the town is buzzing for 2 hours or 3 before it, and maybe an hour afterward or 2, if Clare do well. Nevertheless, are the home venues as important as they used to be, in the sense that there's as many teams winning away now or drawing away as there is at home in Munster, including Clare, over the last few years? So even though it's most enjoyable for us, the fans and the players seem to enjoy it, do you think home venue is much of an advantage at all nowadays?
1: I was never of the opinion that home you know, guaranteed a victory. But even from being involved with teams over the years, I actually much preferred to be playing away than to be played at home. Isn't that an amazing thing? We have had great success, you know, in a few teams I was involved with away from home, particularly in Páirc Cliath and Limerick and Turles and Croke Park as well. But I suppose, you know, counties like to think that their home base is their, is a fortress of some sort. And well and good, if they get a couple of run of games, sure, go back to, you know, long before some of our times here, go back to Tulla. I think we went to, you know, a sequence of 13 or 14 games, in league games, undefeated. But that no longer exists now. So I think it's probably overstated a certain amount, the home thing.
4: Speaking of which, I'll let you back in again to Candira. I was talking to Sean Aherd during the week for a while, the funeral of Mary Ann McInerney got arrested down in Bradford, and but a good chap with Sean afterwards, and he was going back to the Tulla days, and he said the crowd was so close leaning in on top of you, he says, you daren't make a mistake, you had to win the ball, he says, or you'd feel you were going to be it from the sideline, the arena so close to you, and he said it was a fortress and they really enjoyed it. He said they felt pressure, but it drove them on to win.
1: Yeah, you know? There's no doubt if a crowd is that near to you, I mean, if you're going to the ball, you're going hell for leather, and you're going to win it at all costs. And that's the reality, I suppose. But it's fine if you get a run, and if you win a couple of games, and you know, momentum builds up then, and you know, tis. But I do think it's probably overstated a certain amount. Okay, I've no doubt that Clare love to be playing in Cusick Park, because the crowd is, especially the sideline people and the northern stand, people are very close to the pitch actually there, and when the ball goes over that side of the field or in here under the you know, the stand, you know, the people obviously are, they get great encouragement from you know, from when they're going to the ball, and when they're clear a ball or whatever they do with it, there's huge, you know, noise from the sideline, and that encourages a player, there's no doubt about that.
4: And Pat, I suppose on the same topic to an extent, Cork, as we know, have this massive following. I mean, they could fill any of the stadiums themselves, and maybe more than that. They obviously have the population, but there's such a hunger for success. Really? So any young lad under the age of 30 hardly remembers in All Ireland, which is weird. I think the Clare crowd, the players are inspired by the crowd myself. I genuinely do. Do you think the Cork players, even though they're confident enough this year, say early stages, Owen Connolly is too confident maybe, but do you think the massive crowd can sometimes put pressure on Cork to perform and to get results because of the sheer disappointment if it was wrong?
2: Yeah, I'd agree wholeheartedly with that. I think they could turn on their team as quick as they'd support them. I mean, they'd be criticising them after what happened last year's All-Ireland final. It was always kind of there in the background going into this year. But that's it. They're huge. They're probably the best support of the whole six counties in the Munster Championship. I mean, their game against Tipperary, you think to down in Cork, there were so many red and white jerseys in Turles. I mean, Tipperary, for being All-Ireland champions, geez, you'd wonder why they're not getting more support. They're shocking, the support. Apparently, they get back tickets down to Cork for the first match. But when they're moving well, Cork, the crowd are with them. But geez, if things going against them, they get impatient with them. And some of the Cork supporters, they're not the most, they're what I call sunshine supporters. They come and they could disappear just as quick as they come. They won't see them in the depths of winter, some of them. But there's huge demand, obviously, for Cork for success. And I think their supporters are craving out for success because it's a famine by Cork standards. Not winning in All Ireland. Now, I noted there from last weekend, of course, as well, just on a different note slightly, Pat, TJ Reid overtook Hoggy as the all-time scorer. But I have more, I think there's more substance to Hoggy's achievement than Reid's, because he was playing in Leinster Championship, Kilkenny were guaranteed coming out of Leinster every year. Hoggy only got one or two matches for years before the new format started. And I thought Hoggy's achievement after being the top scorer was I think under tougher circumstances than TJ Reid. Now, having that said, it doesn't say much for Kilkenny that they're still dependent on TJ Reid at what, 38 years of age.
4: And we will talk about Leinster.
2: Everyone sees it inferior championship. But to go back to your question, while Cork stay winning, the crowds will stay coming. Mm. But to go, as I say, we saw them last year when they won the league. They would absolutely be bananas after winning the league. And no one really celebrates the league anymore in the context of championship. The Munster final as well, because I was in Stewart at that, and Lord, geez, after the match, they won it on penalties. Christ. I mean, it was a full hour before they could get the crowd off the pitch.
4: I remember watching TV for a long time.
2: Yeah. Do you know?
4: I suppose it's kind of natural as well. As well as that, I suppose a city following is different to maybe country followers in that they're kind of more soccer orientated.
2: Yeah, there's an element of soccer rule.
4: A little bit, yeah.
2: With some of them in the terraces anyway.
4: The
2: they're awkward
4: and the
2: enough.
4: Songs and the,
2: yeah. Do you know? But having that said, someone said to me, oh, Cork, are they any different from last year when it comes to, apart from Hoggy is gone?
4: And I was going to ask,
2: I
4: was going to ask Kevin that question as well. Now, when I come to Kevin, the story of the year is Cork in the media in terms of whatever move they make at all. They win a game, they draw a game, they lose a game. It's Cork. And I suppose everyone expects a giant like they are of the game to come back and dominate at some stage. The crowd is so colourful. The media seem to love them. I suppose TV, they're talkative, they're expressive, the whole shebang. And they have some lovely players, as we know, and some tough players as well. But Kevin, the fist pumping and the back clapping and the hugging after winning an ordinary kind of a round robin game, will that come back to bite him again, do you think? Or is there something different this year at Ben O'Connor?
3: Well, I suppose we'd be inclined to do that ourselves if we beat Limerick tomorrow. There would be the fist pumping and back clapping as well. So I suppose we're all very blinkered in our own, looking at our own counties. And and I suppose one thing I would say about Cork, and I have relations down there and I have connections down there, and I've lived down there, and would you believe I've hurled down there as well for a couple of years, going back quite a long time ago. The amount of interest in GAA down in Cork is absolutely through the roof.
4: Off the charts.
3: Yeah, they love their sport as much as we do ourselves up here. But the GAA is hugely, hugely important. They lost All-Ireland in unusual circumstances, freakish circumstances last year. But in credit to them, they're back out again in their throngs to support them. They filled Simple Stadium the first day out against Tipperary, and they filled Páirc Uí Chaoimh the last day. They're on a crest of a wave. You can argue in the last two All-Ireland finals, like, they've been so close to getting over the line. 2013, so close to getting over the line. And it inevitably, in the Lord of Averages, they will get over the line. We saw them at the 20s last night as well. The quality to have, like, maybe some issues that Cork might have is just, it's very hard to pick their best team.
4: True.
3: Because the amount of hurlers they have down there.
4: They have even to
3: and the amount of
4: look at you
3: and,
4: players,
3: and,
4: yeah.
3: And the amount of clubs that they have down there. In one way, I have to say, because it's alien to us, I do admire their confidence. As a Clare person, I don't think it comes very naturally to us. It may be a quiet confidence, but I do think that we maybe see the glass half empty rather than the glass half full. Cork see the glass half full. Will they get over the line? That's the $6 million question. But they have two games, they have two wins, 4 points in the bag. So they're making a very, very good a fist of getting over the line and delivering in 2026. They're craving for success. They're absolutely craving for success. And remember, we were here only a couple of weeks ago and we were, I think, to a man, wrote them off. And it just shows what we know. But I think they have a couple of challenges to overcome, though. Okay, they've won several Munster championships in the years since they've won Dáil Éireland.
2: Yeah.
3: So Rob Downey is going to be out for the rest of the Munster championship.
2: Mm-hmm.
3: Okay, they're number six, pivotal player. But even more critical, and looking at the bigger picture towards July and Dáil Éireland final, if that's where they get to, they don't have the man that seem to fit the number three jersey. Just was the man that they're looking for, really, Ciarán Joyce. Very unfortunate, no matter who they are, what county they're from, you hate to see young men getting injured and having long term injuries like that. We obviously wish them the best of luck.
4: Fine hurler and a really good stick man as well, yeah.
3: and a kind of a player that you want in your team, an aggressive type of hurler. But so will Cork get over the line? They're on the right track for it. And that's what we love sport about, you know. And they have, like, number three is going to be a big jersey for them to fill and for Ben O'Connor to identify who's going to go back there. Like, are they going to go back to Undowney again? I don't know. Like, was he found out last year by John McGrath? The jury's out on that, I guess. Yeah. There was a reason why Kieran Joyce went to number three and Undowney went to number five, I guess. Cork are sitting back this weekend. They have a weekend off. They were talking last weekend, Darragh Fitzgibbon talking about enjoying the win last weekend, and that's what you want to hear young men talk about as well, because that's what sport is about.
4: Tricky one the next day down in Walsh Power,
3: usually tricky. Yeah. And they've struggled down there over the years.
4: Saturday 9th, yeah.
3: Yeah, they absolutely
2: pitch
3: do.
2: Is too tight for
4: them. Tight pitch, yeah,
3: tight pitch.
4: No, I suppose we're just with time, I'm aware that we'll be back to Clare and going to ask each one of you in turn. Sean, let's start with you. Are we going to beat Limerick? And if we do, how are we going to do it? What's the key?
1: I answer your question straight up. I think we will. I think we're playing at home. I think the carrot is huge

0: line maybe for a period of the game if Limerick are dominant.
1: Would you do Ryan Taylor fitting?
0: Yeah, I could see definitely someone coming back, or even I could see even Tony Kelly coming back at one stage to help out. It wouldn't be the first time he came back and popped over a point from 80 or 90 or 100 yards. But I do think that Brian will have learned from the Waterford game, and I think that'll be the difference at the end of the day. And I definitely think the four forwards have never been playing as well, and we are very strong on the bench. I was really impressed with everyone that came on the last day. They all contributed. You know, we've all been saying, you know, how important the bench is, you know, in the last 10 or 15 minutes. And I'm really impressed with
1: Galvin, especially Meehan, those two.
0: Absolutely, and Meehan and the whole lot, like, they're definitely contributing. And if we do that, I expect us to beat Limerick.
1: Pat, say a question for you. Are we going to beat Limerick? And what's the key way that it will happen for you?
2: I think we have a decent record against Limerick anyway. The loss of Gillane and Lynch will be telling, I'd say. And I'm pretty confident with the scoring power we have and the options on the bench, I think will be enough to overcome Limerick.
1: Outshoot them.
2: I think outshoot Limerick with a small bit of improvement in the defence and the less concession of goals. We don't want to be conceding four goals. I think Cusick Park will be a fortress, and Limerick will, I think, the legs clearer, fresher, younger options in Limerick, and we have, as outlined already with the lads, I think the options for Limerick aren't as strong as Clare's, and it's a 20-man game nowadays, and Clare have, I think, we have 20 good options, in my opinion, and we have fierce experience. If McInerney and Conlon come on tomorrow to shore up things, if we're in a winning position towards the end of the game, could be telling. So I'd be pretty confident. I think there's goals in that clear forward line against that Limerick defence, in my opinion, and I think that'll be the difference.
1: Kevin, do we have a full house in that prediction?
3: I do think we have a phenomenal chance of getting over the line against Limerick tomorrow. There's no doubt about it. I think the cards are falling our way. I'm hoping and praying that the way they're falling, with the bad luck that Limerick have had with Gillane's injury, with the Key Lynch suspension. I do think the form we displayed against Waterford was really, really encouraging. I don't think any of us here tonight have mentioned Shane O'Donnell.
1: True.
3: Shane O'Donnell, the last day, scored 4 points in play. I think he's fouled for another 3. I just got the sense that Shane O'Donnell was ready to cut loose. Billy Nolan pulled off an incredible save off him as well. So that's what, if we're going to beat Limerick, that man, a man that we admired so much, is going to be a key factor in it. We're looking as well the last day. A man I can't say I'm a huge fan of, but I thought he was exceptional in the second half. The last was Darragh Lorne and Ryan Taylor. Our midfielders played
1: really... two halves. The first half, nothing much. Second half.
3: Not a puck of ball.
1: Yeah. Hugely improved.
3: Both of them, both Ryan Taylor and Darragh Lorne. I think the next day, the Bull O'Brien and Conor Cleary, I'd be fairly okay that Conor Cleary will manage him. If I don't think Limerick play long, high ball lobbing into the square. I don't think that's their game. It's more diagonal switching into the space. I know they play 3 in size the last day, but I think we'll be okay with that. And as the lads have alluded to, I think our bench is something that we've been hoping for in my lifetime following Clare, and we really have a little bit of an X factor that maybe Limerick don't have. Usually positive about tomorrow, and I do think we'll get over the line, and if we do, we've a summer of hurling to look forward to, which is again that word mouthwatering.
1: I do hope all 3 of you are right, lads, and you've said everything I could possibly add to it, and I'm with you in all of that. Now we have a few minutes to talk about the Leinster situation, a totally different ball game, as they say. Now if I said a while back that Cork were kind of the story in Munster for the media, I think the story in Leinster has been the Cats, in the sense that horrible against Galway, came back and gave a good thrashing to Wexford, which is the more the Kilkenny we know. But Wexford, absolutely terrible, or are Kilkenny getting back to where they could be, Sean?
0: The last night we were here, we spoke about briefly about the Leinster Championship, and I think I

0: I have to eat my words to a certain degree, because I felt that Kilkenny were going to Galway, going to Pearse Stadium, and they were going to beat him. And so what I've seen of Kilkenny since, okay, you mentioned about the going back and beating Wexford, but I still think that Kilkenny are only a shadow of the old Kilkenny teams, or even of teams back only 5 or 6 years ago. I think Galway are ahead in Leinster by a good step at the moment. I just find it hard to believe that Kilkenny will actually have a real good run in the championship on the basis of what we have seen so far. But having said all that, we know what Kilkenny are like, and have proven over the years, you know, what kind of a form they can, how they can improve, you know, game to game. But I thought Wexford were poor, very poor last weekend. I felt Kilkenny won, deservedly so. But we spoke earlier about TJ Reid, you know, having to come back at 38, 39 years of age. And probably seen one of the leading players scored 1-7. And, you know, you have to admire him, you know, definitely. But you'd wonder, I just think that they're lacking firepower. If you take TJ out of that forward line, you know, they just don't seem to be clicking as a unit, and don't seem to be getting goals like they did of old. And I suppose it's wrong to be comparing them to the likes of Eddie Brennan and Shefflin and all those, and you know, all the great forwards of yesteryear. But I still think Galway are a good bit ahead in Connacht and are in Leinster, and I expect even that they're going to probably win out the Leinster Championship.
1: Yeah, love it. I see you've got a few to agree with you on that. Pat, briefly enough, because we must talk about the Clare Twinties for a little while, and there's a bit of handball news at the end as well. First of all, who are the three you see coming out? The champions don't really matter as much as it used to. Who are the three teams you think will come out? Are awfully capable of shocking any of the top teams? They put up a good show the last day.
2: They did, but they won't come out with Leinster. Galway will win it, and I think Kilkenny will come out of Leinster as one of the three, but they won't do much after that. And the third position, I'd go Dublin. But to go back to Sean's, Wexford were absolutely shocking.
1: Awful.
2: Yes, brutal is the only word you could use. They were so bad that Kilkenny could afford to leave two around Lee Ching, and they would still look comfortable. And Kilkenny were brutal against Galway in Salt Hill. So where does that, Leinster Championship is inferior to the Munster Championship, everyone knows that, but it's easier to come out of Leinster, obviously, than it's a Munster. But then you could say the Munster teams are battle hardened after coming out of Munster, or else they're so crippled after the Munster Championship final too, I don't know. But I agree with Sean, Kilkenny are only a pale shadow of their former self, and I don't know whether what has happened, because Kieran's have won several college titles, and where's all the hurlers gone? Are coming, you know, and yeah, they're not good at underage level either. So, you know, there's good people involved with Kilkenny are trying, but I think they took their foot off the ball there for a few years, and now they seem to be suffering.
1: And Kevin, a bit like maybe the Dublin footballers, is there nearly going to bound to be a lull at all age groups, maybe, you know, when you had 10 or 15 years at the top, very top? Or does that lull have to happen? Or is Kilkenny, are they going to have another life of their nine lives this year and maybe go further than they expect?
3: Like, I suppose over the years we see it at club level, we see it at inter-county level, that there is a cycle. I suppose we experienced when our great team in the 90s and early 2000s, when they drifted away, we had a lull for quite a number of years. We're seeing it, like the lads have mentioned, the Dublin footballers. We're seeing it possibly with the Limerick hurlers as well.
1: Underage, not going
3: hectic. So I think there is a natural cycle in things, whatever way the demographics work. But yeah, the strength and depth in Leinster, like, it's nothing like what the strength and depth in Munster is. And there is some conversations I see recently again, should we have really an open draw when it comes to the All-Ireland Senior Hurling Championship? For example, say, for could Limerick and Waterford not get out of Munster, just as hypothetically speaking? But how would Limerick and Waterford get on if they're in the Leinster Championship?
1: Everyone says that Waterford would be in the top three in Leinster every year.
3: Every year.
1: You would think that anyway.
3: So yeah, just looking at the competition structures, as good as the Munster Championship is, and I do think it has to be one of the best competitions in sport in the whole world. But like in the overall context of the All-Ireland Senior Hurling Championship, could it be structured a little bit better? But yeah, like in Leinster, you're looking at Galway, there's something coming there, something happening there. I think Kilkenny will come out, and I think Dublin will probably come out as well. The rest of the teams still in battle out for relegation, and unfortunately I think it'll probably be Kildare that'll go through the trapdoor to Joe McDonagh.
4: Yeah, and let's hope Clare are there to meet whoever does come out of Leinster later on in the year. Lads, time is catching up, but we have to refer a little bit during this week too, because it's a big week for our under-20s, and maybe we'll give each of you in turn a chance to give us your opinion on the Clare 20s that maybe give up a couple of goals against Cork during the week that are facing down there again because of the way the scoring average worked out. Facing down there again next week, Wednesday night again, I think. Same venue, same opposition. I'll start with you, Kevin, this time I go the other direction. We probably had to beat them the other night. Maybe it was the two mistakes made in our full back line that handed them goals, or was that too simplistic?
3: I think overall it was probably our best performance as a team, in relation to, even though we lost it, I think we did perform on the scoreboard, and overall I think there's better performances over the hour than there was in the previous games. As we saw the previous week, it was absolute daylight robbery against Tipperary, and as sweet a way as you'll ever win a match, scoring 2-1 in the last few minutes. Yeah. But I do think, again, it's under 20 level. People are learning their trade. There's young hurlers, they're outstanding young men, athletes, great characters. And there was a couple of mistakes that coughed up goals.
4: I saw online of criticism of Robert Loftus during the week, and I think Loftus is a really promising fullback.
3: Very promising.
4: Very competitive, tough on the ball, wins the battles, made a blunder or two on the ball, as you say, learning the trade, but I think he's a lot to offer still.
3: Absolutely. And I do think when we're looking at underage, and I was in the Bridge last Friday week when the minors played Waterford, like, we have to be conscious. Every player that goes out onto the hurling field, they don't go to make a mistake that'll cough up a goal. Usually disappointed, and there'll be nobody more disappointed than the lads who maybe gave away that ball, okay, cheaply, let's say. Yeah. But the one thing I will say is they'll have learned from it. And maybe at times they've been maybe going short and hand passing, maybe in tight areas in front of their goal. Like, there's a couple of goals came from coming out through the middle. But I'm sure there'll be conversations had, and lads will be sort of, listen, we won't do that again. And there's times when just safety first. Going to be tough ass though, going back down to Cork next Wednesday night.
4: Gary Walsh might be available.
0: Yeah, again. Yeah. So I was just going to refer to him. Yeah, if he's not available, he'd be a huge loss.
4: It was the difference last night.
0: Because if you think back of it, he actually had no score at half time last night, and he scored 1-5 in the second half. But he's a class act. There's no doubt about that. Isn't any wonder he's in the Cork senior panel. You know, whether he'll show at that level or not, I don't know.
4: To know, will he play a chance this game against us? And then for Cork the following,
3: because already at 19 years of age, he's already a crucial part of that Cork senior setup. Yeah. He offers a physicality and a quality of hurling that it's hard fought or hard found at that age group. Yeah. But
0: I suppose the other thing one must remember at both minor and under 20, it's still at developmental stage, and I think we have to acknowledge that, and you know, from all the work that's been done by all counties at all grades in hurling and football, and I suppose the fact that the matter is, you know, Kevin is right. If you do make a mistake, you'll be trying to learn from it. But I do think that the full back line are a bit dodgy in the sense that, you know,
4: individually good, man.
0: Yeah, absolutely. You just need to tighten up a small bit and just bring a bit of physicality and a bit more directness to their game, because I mean, playing around in the full back line, you know, with players maybe that are not as good as strong as others.
4: On that, Sean, I thought, and then Pat will come in, I thought that the Cork forwards, to give them their credit, put massive pressure on Clare backs the last day.
0: Absolutely.
4: More so than ours did on them.
0: Yeah, absolutely. 100%, they were in for the hook and the block, and they were always...
4: And we escaped a couple of other tight ones we were nearly caught for.
0: Yeah, we got away once or twice.
4: I'll just let Pat in first.
2: The funny thing is, Clare could have easily lost the first three matches.
4: Easily?
2: Very easily. And as outlined, to stay like robbery against Tipperary.
4: But Pat, the lads give their opinion on that, but a different kettle of fish. Winning these things is very important. Yes. It's lovely to win amongst those under 20. But do you see five or six players on that team that will possibly be very good seniors for Clare in the near future?
2: But what happens now nowadays in the modern days, players come up and they take some. They have to serve for kind of an apprenticeship in the senior setup. So it could be 4 years before any of them will really develop, unless it's totally accepted. The exception would be kind of stretched. He nearly went straight in to the Clare seniors.
5: Adam Hogan, Mark Rogers, but they're the exceptions.
2: The vast majority of them have to serve this kind of apprenticeship and get the strength condition under more strength condition to bring them up to the physicality that's required for senior hurling. But yeah, I think, Pat, the conveyor belt is impressive in Clare. There's players of real quality coming through. They just have to develop them physically a bit more, some of them, for the senior hurling, because of the, especially the, with the standard of the Munster Championship. Oh, we mentioned something about the Munster Championship. I forgot to mention it. There was some talk of letting four teams out of it. Some clubs said, Waterford were kind of suggesting it. And then someone in the GA said, no, to develop the whole, if we'd only one team been eliminated. But the argument is, there's such quality in Munster compared to Leinster. You have three Leinster teams coming out, and maybe none of them will come out in Munster.
4: Would you mind the full houses at Wrigley, though?
2: Well, that's true.
4: Jeopardy that.
2: Yeah, but going back to the 21s, I agree with the two lads. I think it will be a tough S for Cork, Clare, to go down to Cork again next week. But I don't agree with this thing. Clare has been left off an under 21 team. They're only under 21 for a couple of years. Galway did the same thing with Rabbit and Nylan in a under 21 game at Leinster.
3: And David Clifford and in Kerry.
2: I don't think it's right. And I know there's two ways of looking at it, but geez, you should be playing up to your level at 21. I'm not saying you shouldn't be allowed to play senior, but I don't think it should be interfered. You must be the lads themselves, I say, would love to play under 21 regularly. Walsh would love to play with Cork next week now, but he'd probably be pulled, Sean.
4: He probably will. We'll have to leave it. Les, first of all, I'm delighted with your optimism with regard to tomorrow and the chance of our strong bench and the fact that we might have legs on Limerick. Let's hope we do. Best of luck to Clare tomorrow. Athena and under 20s on next Wednesday night down in Park Equive. Now, just briefly before, there's a bit of handball news. We had Leah Minogan last week before her senior doubles final, and unfortunately for Leah, they did, as she expected, lose out to. She did say they probably would lose out to Ciara Sienna, Ní Coireann, and Nia Pheffern from Galway in that ladies' final, 21-4, 21-11, with the proper great battle in the second half. And Leah also made her journalistic debut in the Clare Champion this week by writing up a good report on the whole great weekend for Clare in the All-Ireland handball. The ladies' minor was won by her sister Claire and Isabel McInerney. They beat the Galway girls 21-6, 21-16. And Clare had a double in minor with the men's minor team, Shad Considine and Owen Shanahan, beating the Wexford lads 21-7, 21-10. So brilliant for underage headball there from the All-Ireland last weekend. And in the Masters, men's Masters, Shane Walsh and Mike Baker, known to all of us around here, beat the Wexford lads 21-10, 21-12. And in the ladies' Masters, Orla Considine, the Clare PRO, who gives us a huge amount of great information on Camogie and promotes the game so well, and Sheila Sexton, they beat the Kilkenny ladies 21-6, 21-01 in that ladies' Masters final. And as the other result was, in the men junior, again, local man, Shawnee Doyle, Antionna Slattery, unfortunately lost out to the Kilkenny lads, Jack Holden and Dylan Caulfield, 21-7, 21-15. Again, a great battle in the second game there. So that's the handball news. A brilliant weekend for Clare. And my thanks to Orla and Leah and Liam and O for all their assistance with Camogie Camogie handball promotion towards the Scariff Bay. My thanks to Sean, to Pat and to Kevin for their thoughts. Really enjoyed your company, lads, and enjoy the weekend and the week to come in hurling. And that's the end of Sportsland for today. We hope you enjoyed the show. My sincere thanks once again to Sean, Pat and Kevin. Also to Jim in the control tower. And thanks to their credit union, as usual, for their support. We hope you enjoy the show. Best of luck to the Clare teams tomorrow, of course, in Ennis, and next Wednesday down in Páirc Uíochán. Pat McNamara here saying slán go fóill, and we'll meet again soon.
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Well, a lovely, lively start to the programme Saffron and Blue today from the band Taobh Namara. And they're a group of young musicians, mainly based in the West Waterford area, but not all of them. The group consists of Sarah and Seamus O'Gorman, Claire Fennell, Liam Walsh, Rebecca Seich, Sean Kelleher, Joe Mannion, Hannah and Danny Collins, and Connor Arkins. Connor Arkins, of course, that's the Clare connection. He's from Ennis. And a lot of the other names there are from the West Waterford or East Cork area. They're a group of young musicians, as I say, that got together playing at FLAS over the years. And in fact, the band was formed in 2017, and they won the All-Ireland. They took first place in the All-Ireland Senior Band Competition in 2022. Wonderful band, Taobh Namara, and great lively music, and a great bunch of young people there. We'll hear another track. What you heard them playing there is a group of a selection of jigs, Old John's Jig, Born for Sport, and On Buicholine Bui. Now we'll take another piece from that particular album of theirs. This is a lovely slow piece composed by Roscommon piano accordion player and composer Alan Kelly, and the piece is called Sienna. This is the band, Taobh Namara.

A piece of music called Sienna there, written by accordion player from Roscommon, Alan Kelly, and you heard the group Taobh na Mara play the piece there. Lovely music. Well, we'll move from West Waterford or back over to Clare now, to East Clare in particular. John Canny is from Killinena. Kevin Carey is from Broadford in County Limerick, but is a regular visitor to East Clare. And Terence O'Reilly is a guitar player based in East Clare for many years. They'll have guest musician on this particular track you're going to hear, a very well-known lady, Geraldine Cotter, that I've featured on the programme many times on piano. So, Kevin Carey, John Canny, Terence O'Reilly with Geraldine Cotter. We'll hear them play a selection of redowas. And these, they say in their notes that a redowa is like a waltz, and they were danced in the big houses of Ireland in the 19th century. The first one is called the Limerick Redowa, and the second one, written by Kevin Carey, and the second one is called Back by Bohatch. And as we know, Bohatch is a townland not too far from Mount Shannon. So, two redowas from Kevin Carey, Terence O'Reilly, and from John Canny, with Geraldine Cotter on piano.

two redowas there, the Limerick Redowa and Back to Bough Hatch. And that's from fiddle player Kevin Carey, box player John Canny, and guitarist Terence O'Reilly, with piano accompanied by Geraldine Cotter. That's from their album Soon 3. Lovely music indeed. Well, we'll move from East Clare, we'll go a little bit further now, we'll go over to Nashville. Well, to be exact, this album that I'm going to play now is recorded live in Omaha, Nebraska. But the musicians are Nashville based, and I was very fortunate some years ago to record an album with Brock McGuire Band, and we had guest musician Ricky Skaggs, and Ricky Skaggs and Bruce Hornsby brought out a lovely album, a live album, as I say, recorded in Nebraska. It's called Cluck Old Hen, and from it we'll take a lovely song called Sally Joe. And the musicians on the album are with Ricky Skaggs and Bruce Hornsby. We got to meet, and this man is recorded on this album too, Mark Fain on bass, Cody Kilby on guitar, Jim Mills on banjo, and Andy Leftwich on fiddle. So some lively bluegrass track here, Sally Joe, from the album Ricky Skaggs and Bruce Hornsby live, Cluck Old Hen.

Well, well, after that lively set of music there from Bruce Hornsby on piano and Ricky Skaggs on mandolin, with lots of song from their live album in Nebraska, recorded some years back, and Cluck Old Hen, you heard them sing Sally Joe. And then just now we went off to Galicia in Spain to hear Uxia, a fantastic voice of Uxia, born in November 1962 in Moss, Galicia. And that's from her album. The album is called Meo Canto, and that particular song was called Os Teos Olos, from Uxia. Her full name is Uxia Dominguez, and a wonderful voice, and I featured her on the program before many times, and I love to hear that back again. Okay, well, we've gone from Nashville to Galicia. Where will we go now? We'll come back to Northern Ireland, to Pomeroy, County Tyrone, and to hear some lovely piano playing from a man called Ryan Malloy. Again, he's featured on the program before. This is a lovely selection of reels that he wrote for his three boys, Loic's reel, Oisin's reel, and Andrew's reel, from his album Pianophony. And of course, Ryan Malloy is very much involved in the music department there at Maynooth University. And he's a wonderful musician and very sought after musician for lots of people playing traditional Irish music. Ryan Malloy is his name. He's from Pomeroy in Tyrone. Let's hear him now playing these three reels.

Lovely piano playing there. It's lovely to hear the reels played like that. Loic's reel, Oisin's reel and Andrew's reel, played by Ryan Malloy from Pomeroy, and he calls that the boys' set. Okay, well, we'll go from piano to, let's see, we'll go to cello this time. I want to hear, let you hear Juliet Lamond. She's a Scottish cellist, passionate about exploring the cello's potential in a folk improvised music context. She says her background is in Scottish traditional music, but I collaborate a lot with jazz and classical musicians. I love listening to many styles of music and feel most at home playing my own music, which is an amalgamation of all of the above. She brought out a lovely album, Soaring, and I just got it last year. Her name is Juliet Lemoine, and we'll hear her play a track from this. This is called Safe to Just Be. This is cellist from Scotland, Juliet Lemoine.

Well, just now you heard my Moroccan singer, a lady called Amina Alawi, and she's an interpreter of Andalusian classical music. She sings in Arabic, classic Persian, Spanish and Portuguese. And she was born in Fez, Morocco in 1964, and she's featured on this program many times before. A wonderful musician, Amina Alawi. Okay, well, we went from Juliette Lemon from Glasgow in Scotland playing cello to, we went off to Morocco there to hear Amina Alawi. Now we come back to Ireland and we'll hear some lovely, we'll actually take

dog, that it was a great source, that is a great source of joy and inspiration to him. The first one, Cornboy, is also known as McGreevy's favourite. The second piece then we're going to hear is a very interesting piece on Mandocello. It's he says it's a movement from Bach's violin Partita in E major. And this is really, really interesting music. So let's listen to Mac Dara O'Fraylon.

Well, a superbly talented young man from Ring in County Waterford, MacDara O'Faylon is his name. And first of all, you heard him playing a lovely mandolin piece that he wrote, Ogie, and with great piano accompaniment from Cormac McCarthy. And then just now you heard him playing a mandocello, a Partita in number 3 in E major by Bach. Wonderful music, and as I say, a supremely talented young fellow from Ring, County Waterford. Well, we're coming towards the end of the programme, and we're going to, I hope that you've enjoyed the programme, the Saffron and Blue, on this bank holiday, May bank holiday weekend. And we'll finish with the Tinned Sandwich Band. That's Benny McCarthy on box and melodeon, brothers John and Pip Murphy on harmonicas, and Donald Clancy on guitar. The Tin Sandwich Band, that's a lovely name. Their album is called By Hook or By Crook, and we'll hear them play a selection of reels. These are Tomás Clancy's reels. So all that's left is for me to say bye-bye, and thanks for listening to Saffron and Blue. Bye-bye from Manus Maguire.

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1: All right, you're listening to All Hit Radio, and it's 53 degrees at 13 minutes past the hour. And right now in our All Request line, I've got Mike Ledgerwood on the phone. Hey, babe, what would you like to hear? Hey, babe, I'm sorry. I can't hear you too well. You're going to have to speak a little closer into the phone. Okay, babe, what would you like to hear again?
2: We are observing your Earth.
1: Hey, Mike, I'm sorry, babe, but that's not on our playlist. And by the way, you sound great over the phone. Anyway, if you give us your request, we'll be glad to play it for you, babe. So let's hear it.
2: We are observing your Earth.
1: Listen, Mike, I'm sorry, babe, but we can't...
2: And we'd like to make...
1: I'm sorry, Mike, we... There's
2: a contact with you. Baby.

0: Well, good evening, and you're welcome to the week ahead. It's Jim O'Brien here with the Honourable Terry Cronin.
1: Hi, Jim.
0: And hi, and we're joined by the maestro himself, by Jim Collins, who's going to tell us where to go. And
1: we'll be told where to go fairly quickly, Jim, I think.
0: Terry chose that interplanetary craft. Why, Terry?
1: It just came into my head, and that's it. No reason why. No yeah. Academic reason, Jim. Yeah. Just came into my head, you know.
0: He's probably said three spacers here talking about the week ahead.
2: Well, it's a lovely piece by the Carpenters.
1: It is. Thanks, Jim. Thank you very much.
0: Well, I hope the intro didn't frighten people, that they didn't think AI had taken over Scariff Bay Community Radio and they were about to launch some kind of an attack. Anyway, Terry, you're dying to get talking about the Bodyke Annual Festival.
1: I am dying to get... All roads lead to Bodyke this weekend with their Bodyke Annual Festival, which starts tomorrow, which is Saturday, the 2nd of May. And it starts, kicks off, Jim, with a charity walk stroke run. And it's hosted by Michelle McNamara in aid of Rays of Hope Hospice. I think it's Jinja, Uganda. Entry is €10 and registration from 10 a.m., starting at the Cobbler's Rest. Refreshments served after. Also tomorrow is the market in the Marquee. Local crafts and business people there, you know. And that's followed by...
0: What time have they time for
1: that? Oh, sorry, Jim. That's between 12 noon to 4 p.m.
0: Mm.
1: And my good friend Michael Grogan is doing a lively fireside session of traditional music in the bar. So... there's lots of things going on. At 8 p.m., Jim, in the church, we have the Kilfenora Cayley Band.
0: And how are you going?
1: Good question. the jury's out at the moment. Thanks, Jim.
2: They're very popular.
1: They are popular. They've done the Scariff Harbour Festival a few times.
0: Yeah. And I see they were in Kilfenora itself last week, were they? I saw a man in a very colourful shirt. He appeared in a few of the papers.
1: That was me.
0: Dancing.
1: Oh, yes, I saw that now. So that's followed by Realtor Oak in the Bar of Cobbler's Rest again. There'll be live viewing of Clare and Limerick hurlers. So that'll be very exciting.
2: Take a break for that.
1: Yes, take a break for that. Then you've got the Acoustic Ninjas, the Madra Rua and the Tiny Giants bands playing one after another. And on Monday, the 4th of May, there's a family fun day, Jim, in Bodyke GAA. Would you enter for that now, the family fun day?
0: It should have to be, is it age appropriate?
1: We could do the three-legged race.
0: We could
1: pretend we're brothers.
0: Yes.
1: So that's Bodyke. So it should be a fantastic weekend. And I hope the weather stays good.
2: Yeah, and fair play to them, like, because they do this every year. They put together a decent festival, you know, and the concert in the church, of course, is capping it off. But the weather is important, isn't it?
0: Well, the weather is vitally important, And, of course, the concert, the Kilfenora always bring a great crowd, don't they?
2: They do.
0: Yeah, and there's all great music. Yeah. Sorry to be rustling the paper here, but we're just reading our way through what's happening in the world.
1: Jim, were you talking about Cragan Owen, Vikings?
0: Yes, the Vikings. Yes. There's a Viking invasion, is there, this weekend?
1: Yeah, they're invading us again, I'm afraid.
0: Oh, merciful hour. There was a friend of mine one time went to Copenhagen for the weekend. And he came back and he said, well, we were right, Egypt's, to throw the Danes out. He said, back in 1014. And I said, it was your crowd because I'm O'Brien. He said, you were responsible for it.
1: That's right.
0: And I said, what's wrong with you? He said, they're all gorgeous looking, he said.
2: But we brought our grandchildren to Cragan Owen a couple of years ago where they had these battle scenes, you know.
1: Yeah.
2: And my grandson, he was about 5, and he couldn't get enough of it.
1: Ah. Yeah.
2: And my granddaughter was around the back of a building and she wouldn't look at it at all.
1: Well, actually, funny you should say that now, Jim, because there's a Viking battle reenactment.
2: Yes.
1: They're going to have traditional techniques like demonstrations such as leather working, pottery and weapon making. Oh, that's a good one for a young 6-year-old.
2: Yes.
1: Live demonstration of meals being cooked over the open fires using only, Jim, authentic ingredients.
0: Oh, my God.
1: So now there's lots of things happening.
0: But I won't give my hand with my baking. I can tell you the authentic ingredients.
1: Yes.
0: You know, I was... Funny, we were talking about the Vikings, and I was going through my list of former columns that I used to write in the paper that, to put together another collection. Here, a plug coming up. Yeah. The process. But I came on one about the Vikings this morning, and your Pat Wallace, he was the...
2: In the museum,
0: the director, yes. Former director of the Museum of Ireland, and he was from Kilcornan in Westmeath, a neighbouring parish to myself. In fact, there's a cross there on the way to Askeaton, still called Wallace's Cross. Anyway, he was a Viking expert and loved the Vikings. And I remember him talking about Viking Dublin. And you know that some of the richest merchants in Dublin were moss merchants, the people who sold moss.
1: Oh, really? Why was that? What was the...
0: Because they had no toilet paper. So, moss is what they used as toilet paper.
1: Might come back into fashion sometime. I've been saying that.
2: It was organic.
0: Organic, absolutely. The whole lot was organic.
1: Jim, yes. there's going to be a moneyer. And I was wondering what a moneyer is or was, but it was a man that he pressed money. And young kids are going to come home with a coin.
0: Oh God, yeah,
1: pressed from the money. Sorry, Jim, I interrupted.
2: No, I remember that actually. He was there, somebody doing the same thing. He had a like a hammer.
1: Really?
2: And he put the blank coin up on the metal thing,
1: the anvil. Oh wow!
2: And it wasn't a real coin, obviously. Yeah. But,
1: I wonder, did they have any counterfeit coins in those
0: days? I'd say they did. We dodgy stuff, I'd say.
2: Listen, you mentioned a plug there. I got a text there a while ago from Nikki from Moon Closet. And we don't do advertising in this programme now, but I'll mention it.
0: Now that I've shamelessly made a plug.
2: She says, we have a €1 sale today and tomorrow. Today being Friday, tomorrow being Saturday. And all clothes on the rails, all clothes rails, €1, Terry.
1: You can't go wrong.
2: By God, you can't.
1: No. That's good.
2: So we've mentioned it anyway.
1: Hi, Nikki from One Closet.
2: One Closet, yes.
0: Yes.
1: Good.
0: We'll be in, we'll be all decked out for the summer.
2: We will.
0: What time is the and dates for the Viking thingy in Craganown for that invasion?
2: I think it's tomorrow and Sunday.
0: Tomorrow and Sunday.
2: The second, I don't think it's Monday.
1: Yeah, Saturday, May the 2nd and Sunday, May the 3rd. And these demonstrations, they're going to be on twice a day. Midday and at 4 p.m.
0: Oh, great, great. Also tomorrow, I know there is the O'Gunnelor having their golf classic in the East Clare Golf Club.
1: So golf club.
0: Anybody who hasn't signed up or wants to go along, the O'Gunnelor GA Club is having a major golf classic. That's tomorrow. And I think there's another golf classic coming up as well for the... the community co-op.
1: Yes.
0: That's the 9th, the following Saturday, I think, the 9th.
1: Oh, very good. Very anyway, popular, isn't it, Jim?
0: It is.
1: Do you
0: it
1: play
0: is.
1: Golf, Jim?
0: No, I tried it twice, and once years and years ago, and another time about 4 years ago.
1: Yeah.
0: And a friend of mine in Laois, I used to live in Laois,
1: yeah.
0: And he invited me along to join a foursome. I'd have won the NMAMAQ award for ploughing.
1: What's that mean?
0: NMAMAQ is the woman who runs the ploughing.
1: Oh, yes. Sorry.
0: I drove sods. I drove sods in all directions.
1: Oh, did you?
0: I dug holes and spent time in the water and in the bunkers. So I said, never again.
1: Is that why they call you the sod?
0: The sod of Laois. Well, I most certainly wouldn't have made any international team. Anyway, just go back again to the O'Gunlow Golf Classic. It promises to be a great event. There's fantastic prizes. A team of four costs 200. All are welcome. And check the Facebook book page for details.
2: And is that O'Gunlow GA?
0: Yes. O'Gunlow Hurling Club, as it's called.
2: Hurling Club, yes.
0: You know, in East Clare, they said the only way to play a football is with a penknife. So.
1: Yes. Oh, very good. Bit of Seamus Ennis coming in.
0: Yes, exactly.
1: On the third Sunday, the 3rd of May, we have the Newmarket on Fergus Agricultural Show. So if you've got your limousines or your Charolais or your Belgian Blues, bring them to the Newmarket on Fergus Agricultural Show. And it's on the in the Dromoland Estate, which would be lovely. You'd be near the castle, maybe, perhaps.
0: My ancestors used to.
1: You're not Jim again.
0: We were fired out of it.
2: And listen, there's, I got a text from Róisín Bugler of this station, and it's Bealtaine.
0: All right.
2: On the 9th and 10th of May, next weekend, and there's plenty of posters around it. I know one of the Harrison Gardner of TV fame, mm-hmm. Australian, who assists people in building their own houses.
1: Oh, he's, yeah, he's on telly, isn't he?
2: He is indeed, yeah. Yes. Married to a local lady as well, so he knows this part of the country fairly well. But so that's Bealtaine.
1: That door needs a bit of oiling, Jim. That door needs a bit of oiling.
0: Well, you would draw attention to it.
2: Jim left his spot to shut the door.
0: I was hearing interference from another station.
1: Maybe it's from interplanetary craft.
2: Sometimes somebody pulls up outside the studio and beats the ball off the wall. You hear thump, thump.
1: I had that once. Yes.
2: Anyway,
1: what else is there?
2: There's a lot of hurling on this weekend.
0: Well, there is.
2: I know tonight the under 17s are playing Cork, Clare and Cork, and a number of local people. Patrick Murphy from Tollers and Goals, and you have James O'Donnell from Broadford. You have Garrod Madden and Donnacha McKenna from Scariff, and you have Nicky Belenko from Tulla.
0: Oh,
2: they're all. Hurling, they're all on great. The team tonight.
1: Good luck, lads.
2: And on Sunday, of course, I think you mentioned this a while ago during the Bodike thing that Clare are playing Limerick in Cusick Park on Sunday in the Munster Senior Championship. And next Wednesday, the under 20s are playing Cork in Páirc Uí Chaoimh in the Munster semi final.
0: Yes.
2: So plenty of.
0: And Scariff O'Gunlogy Camogie Club are in London.
2: In London, yes, for the Tara Sevens.
0: Oh, great. Yeah.
2: So, and I'm sure it's all Camogie that'll happen over there.
0: Absolutely. Or they'll be very well behaved.
2: And there'll be no celebrations.
0: None whatsoever. Like absolutely. That. Oh, God.
2: It's part of their training program.
0: It is. Very austere people, you know, down that side of the country.
2: Yes.
0: And you know what? The cuckoo was heard in O'Callaghan's Mills.
1: Oh, yes.
0: Now, the most excited person about this, the most excited person in Clare about this is Terry Cronin.
1: Oh, definitely. I used to ask my daughters every year, around April, I used to tell them, they get €2, whoever hears the cuckoo first will get €2. Of course, so I got a lot of... sometimes they heard them, sometimes they didn't hear them. But I'm quite excited about this. This was in the O'Callaghan's Mills
0: notes.
1: That's right. The cuckoo has arrived in O'Callaghan's Mills over the past few days. It has been singing from the tall trees around the townland, the different townlands. I won't say which ones they are. The small bird migrating from Africa has been coming to Ireland for centuries. And like the swallow, heralds the joys of summer. It is the male cuckoo who sings, calling out for a female. The female, in turn, lays an egg in another bird's nest, unnoticed by the unsuspecting host. The young cuckoo hatches it and, by instinct, pushes the other eggs from the nest, ensuring it is fed by its foster parents. Such is the way of nature. A robin has even been observed feeding a young cuckoo, which would be nearly twice the size of the robin itself.
0: Well, the poor misfortune.
1: Yeah.
0: Well, you know, there was a long time ago now, during a heave against Maggie Thatcher.
1: Oh, yes.
0: It was around April. Somebody had made a statement that it was time for her to go or something, some of the parties. And she said, "Oh, one expects an occasional cuckoo at this time of the year."
1: Very good.
0: So now we're going to have a Beatles song. It's George Harrison, isn't it? Here Comes the Sun.
1: Yes.
0: And it's actually the most popular Beatles song.
1: It's a lovely song.
0: But it's played more often, I think, than any other Beatles song.
1: It wouldn't surprise me. And I don't think the other Beatles were too keen on poor old George Harrison coming up with songs. But he played it in his garden to Eric Clapton.
0: Yes.
1: Eric Clapton heard it first. And then they went to the studio then, and
0: he recorded
1: the rest is history. It's a great song.
0: And I think the other song, and I can't think of it because I was with a friend of mine last Friday, is a big Beatles fan, and he said the other song, the most popular Beatles song, is also a George Harrison song.
1: That's right. Yeah, I forget the name of it. It's,
0: it might come to us before the end of the show.
1: It might come to us, or we might go to Dr. Google.
0: Anyway, here comes the song, appropriate for this time
1: of
0: the year.
1: Yes, okay. Yeah. Hopefully we get a bit of song.

0: Yeah, Here Comes the Sun. My memory of that was, I think, and I know you weren't there, and I most certainly wasn't there, was Woodstock, at the famous
1: Hello
0: Woodstock Festival. It was pouring rain, they were in the mud, and the next thing, the sun came out.
1: Oh.
0: And they all burst into Here Comes the Sun.
1: Did you say the Woodstock Festival?
0: During Woodstock, yeah.
1: Oh, wow.
0: Mm. I can't say I was there. You weren't there either, were you?
1: I wasn't there, no.
0: No. Yeah. Anyway, let's get back to Terra Firma here in East Clare. Killinena are having a tractor run next week. The Killinena tractor run is taking place on the 10th of May, Sunday the 10th, in aid of Raheen Community Nursing and Palliative Care Unit. All support on the day would be greatly appreciated. So registration, it takes place at Kenny's Bar at 11 a.m. And that brings me to the Prabhupeltacht. Tashashina Thorlu er on their din Chahuing, er on Shachtul or the Mi Vyaltana, a temple Lahur Tresh a Hocht. As a pop up Gaeltacht in Kenny's Bar, and it's next Thursday, which is the 7th, isn't it? Thursday week is the 7th. Next Thursday is the 7th.
1: Yeah.
0: At 8:30. So basically, I'm involved in the Cora Kirkle Gaelga and show in Scariff. We meet every Tuesday in the community cafe. And basically, it's we go around then with pop-up Gaeltachts the first Thursday of every month around East Clare. So next Thursday, we're in Kenny's.
1: Good.
0: And so come along. So we just sit around and chat. There's nothing formal about it. And we have a few pints. Non-alcoholic for those who are driving. Fully leaded for those who aren't. And we just talk Irish. And you don't have to have any proficiency because we're all struggling in one way or another with it. But we all have lots of Irish in us from the time we were at school. And it's just barely fwein cracking beneath the skin, and it will burst out once you start using it.
1: And if a chancer like me rolls in from out of town,
0: you'll have to buy a first round anyway if we see you coming.
1: Well, we all know that that's never going to happen anyway, do we?
2: But no, this man, Jim, Terry Cronin, attended live
1: live
2: Irish classes here in this
0: studio. Yeah, with Bernard Amarhu, yeah.
2: Yes. Some of that is bound to have stuff.
0: Yes.
1: We'll see.
0: You'll be more than welcome. Anyone who, all you have to do is win three last, try it. Try it out.
1: Yes.
0: You know, the secret about learning a language, even a language you might know anything about, or learning any language, is you have to be prepared to make a fool of yourself.
1: Oh,
0: you have
1: to
0: prepare to be wrong and prepare to roll with the bunches. So anyway, on their day in Chahuing, next Thursday night, Lahur Tresh O'Hocht in Kenny's in Kilnena. Kilonenig.
1: Oh, lovely.
0: The Church of the March, of the Market, is it?
2: Church of the Market. Or the Fair.
0: It could be of the Fair. It could also be the Keel, sometimes Keel and Keel.
2: Or interchangeable.
0: It could be the Forest. Don't I sound like an expert?
1: I couldn't have put it better myself.
0: Do you know what? I make a little go a long way, Terry.
2: Yes.
1: If you're a bit further away now, there's the Festival of the Finn, which is Corrafin.
0: You've been meant to talk about this.
1: I
0: see you're getting the backhander for this.
1: several of them. It started on the 30th of April, but it's going on till the Monday, May the 4th. And it's a weekend full of music, drama, dance and fun. The Lark of the Lake, whatever that is, I don't know. Fancy Dress, which I'm pretty good at. The 25th Annual Stone Throwing Competition. The Salmon of Knowledge Table Quiz. The Tween Trad Session. Paper Making Workshop. And a performance in the hall. And the name of the play is Wit, by the Corrafin Dramatic Society, which has been selected for the All-Ireland Finals. Fair play. That's if you're further afield.
0: Yeah, great stuff. And so that's in Corrafin. And there was a big celebration of Mary Flanagan's 25 years of dedication and service to education in Lac Isle School. You knew Mary, you know Mary.
2: I know Mary very well, yes. Didn't teach her, I was saying, she's the only member of that family I didn't teach.
0: Oh, my God, yes.
2: Yeah, I've taught all the rest of them. Yeah, Mary is brilliant and gave great service to a school, in the school in Lackeyrie, Whitegate.
1: And I think they planted an oak in honour of her.
2: So. They did. An oak which grew from an acorn which came from the large oak in Mount Shannon.
1: Mm-hmm. Where's that, Jim? Where's the large oak in Mount
2: Shannon? As you go down the hill, do you know where the statue of the deer is?
1: Yes.
2: On the other side, on the right-hand side, before you come to
1: God,
2: that.
1: God, I'm 42 years living in Mount Shannon. I didn't know that.
0: No.
2: Yeah. It's
1: I couldn't see the wood from the trees, as they
2: It's a very old oak tree, but it's hundreds of years old.
1: Yeah.
2: Judging by the size of it.
1: Oh, that's great.
2: Did someone mention a mural in Mount Shannon?
0: Oh yes, that the Scariff Community College is they're painting a mural as part of the Mount Shannon Arts Festival. So listen, I saw a bit about it here. Excuse all the rustling now. I remember.
1: Well, it's either rustling or the tractor outside, anyway, sir.
0: Oh, yes. Let me see. I haven't got it here. Yes, students from Scariff Community College will team up with artist Kevin Bohan and poet Dagogo Hart to create a large-scale mural live during the Mount Shannon Arts Festival. Entitled Words in Flight, this community project, which will be created in Ashter Park, is a central strand of the 2026 programme and aptly comes under the theme of flight for the 30th anniversary of the festival, returning from May the 28th until June the 1st.
1: Lovely. So that'll be something to look forward to, Jim.
0: That'd be great.
1: The Mount Shannon the Arts Festival is very good.
0: Oh, it's excellent.
2: It's really good now. I suppose we'll go through that closer to the
0: stage.
2: Time. Yeah.
0: Yeah.
2: First time.
0: There's also it's the Dinny Ryan Run in Whitegate.
1: Oh, yes.
0: That's happening on Monday.
1: Monday. Oh, very good.
0: That's right, yeah. May the 4th in Whitegate. It includes a 10-kilometre road race and a 5-kilometre fun run or walk. Registration is open at 10:20 at the clubhouse, the GA clubhouse, next Monday. The race starts at 12 and cash prizes are trophies can be won. All proceeds go to Lackeyrie National School, which we mentioned just.
1: Can I drive?
2: Yes.
1: Can I drive?
0: Oh, you can, yeah.
1: That's good. Jim, you're big into bacon and growing vegetables, I hear. Well, so a cuckoo told me. but I was rummaging through the Nina Guardian and Gala, the shop Gala, are having a competition on who's the best baker. And the website is www.gala.ie/bestbaker. So the search is on for the island's best baker and junior baker of the year, with Gala Retail calling on home bakers across Tipperary, in this case, to enter the 2026 competition. How do you fancy your chances, Jim?
0: I think I'm a chancer. I'd try anything.
1: Yeah.
0: And do you know what? My wife just texted me. You know, we have a community cafe every
2: Saturday morning.
0: Yes. And myself and my wife and Angela and Donal O'Connor run tomorrow morning. We'd forgotten all about it. Okay. So I'll have to start baking the minute I go home.
2: When you go home.
1: And do many people go to
0: it? Oh, yeah, it's a full place. It's like going to the pub, except everyone's sober.
1: Oh,
0: you know,
1: yeah,
0: meet everyone there.
2: Yeah, it's lovely. We've broadcast them there a few times. Great, it really is very pleasant.
0: It's a great occasion every week.
1: And is it for locals?
0: For anyone, guys cycling often come in their
1: good
0: gear. Yeah, yeah.
2: Anyway, with all the baking, I have a song here to play out on hot chocolate.
0: Oh!
2: I'll put you together again.
0: Oh, yes. Oh, great.
2: From way back. So our time is up. Anyway.
0: Thanks a million, Jim. Thank you, Terry.
1: Thank you, Jim and Jim.
0: We had a lovely few minutes together.
1: Oh, it's lovely. Yeah.
0: I hope you found out something about what's happening in the next week.
2: Or you had a laugh.
0: Exactly.
2: Okay.
1: And good luck to Bodike with their festival.
0: Indeed, yes.

0: Rotter, this is the Maybank Holiday Weekend Special. How you doing?
1: About to hear may be deemed offensive to some people. If you are insulted by people arguing, you should probably not listen. But if you do listen and hear something questionable, please do not be offended. We're just trying to entertain. Listener discretion is advised.
0: What crazy stuff are you up to this weekend?

On the Mason Band 2017, the Chainsmokers. Good evening, Bank Holiday May. Yeah, we're all expecting the sunshine, the rays, and all that good stuff, but it's kind of come to a premature end. We had two weeks of nice weather, and yeah, anyone that's traveling somewhere and listen to the show tonight, be safe on the roads. And if Paris ain't your cup of tea, well, maybe check out Berlin.

0: I can tell you something, that lady can scream at me anytime. That's what it sounds to some people. Kate Bush, what an amazing artiste. I think last year she was performing her farewell tour. The whole story, 1985, The Hounds of Love, and what's the name of the band, the English band that do a good cover of that? I often play it on the show. But I'll tell you, sometimes you got to play the original and nothing else will do. Are you having a party this Saturday night? Come on, you having a party maybe tomorrow night because it's the bank holiday.
1: Live from the studio here in New York. But we're getting cold, pop the coat. We gonna take this party straight for sound. Show them how the criminals get down.
2: Yo,
1: Fist.

Yes, I said I found 11 criminals. Who did I see? I'm looking around in the room here tonight. I ain't in the green room. No, no, no, no, no. I'm in Studio 1. That's right, the top studio here in Scarif Bay Community Radio. How's your weekend going? Yeah, fun-loving criminals all the way back in 2010, 16 years ago. When were you sweet 16? Well, I don't know. I can't remember that far. I'm only thinking to yesterday, maybe tomorrow. Why? Because you gotta live for the moment, and I was a great, great artiste. But we can look ahead. Why the Scarif Harbor Festival? I know, is it Clara FM? They got a bit of a vote going on there about, you know, nominating your best festival. Go and nominate. Yeah, check it out. Scarif Harbor Festival. And you know what? This guy, I can't believe it myself. He's coming. That's right. He's coming to the festival this summer. Please breathe slowly. Jackal.

Yeah, wow, what a band. Taken from the album Man Alive 1992, The Four of Us. Love, hate, and hope. It's kind of telling you what it's like over in the other part of the world, far, far away from here. You know what? It's just not fair. It's just not fair. We got the Lebanon, we got Iran, you've got that crazy fool in the White House. Oh, my. It ain't looking good, Donald. You gotta sling your hook, man. Get out of town.

Yeah, when the great, great reggae masters, Eddie Grant, it's like sitting down in a Calypso bar and you jiving your butt and you're kind of going left and right, looking at the sea, looking at the waves, looking at the sunset. That's what I'm talking about. Eddie Grant, walking on sunshine, and this lady, Zoe, well, she brings you a different vibe this Saturday night.

I gotta listen to the lyrics of that again. It says, like, ripping tomatoes in the sun or something like that. That's the Glen Beluga Lagoon. What a name. A crazy place. Maybe it's a bar. Maybe it's a nightclub. Maybe it's somewhere you just want to get lost in. But I think if you're stranded on a desert island, you gotta look out for a reef. How y'all doing this Saturday?

Yeah, well, it's kind of felt like that this summer. Has the summer even arrived? Big shout out to all our mayfly anglers out there from the Mount Shannon Angling Club. Hey, guys, how you doing? It ain't been too good because it's been cold, the wind hasn't been right, and the trout, it hasn't really kicked off. So everything's been a little bit delayed this summer. And what can you do? Hang tough and hope that the fly comes and they'll be dancing and catching whatever. You know what I mean? It's like fishing season, mayfly season. It's big in these parts, but as long as the rays keep coming, this has been Hank Rotter. Saturday night never sounded as good. Are you having a good bank holiday? Give it up for my friend Dario G. Party! Come on! We got the vibes going on. This is the Hank Rotter Show on Scarif Bay Radio.

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My name is John Keehan, and I hope you can stay with me for the next hour or so, where we'll have a mixture of music and song. We're going to start this week's show with a song from Derry Farrell, the Galway Shawl. And I was lucky enough to attend a concert last Friday night week at the Cornerstone Bar in Gorcini in Woodford, where Derry played a very good concert. So, the Galway Shawl by Derry Farrell.

That was rousing music there from the Kilfenora Ceilidh band, and no doubt many of you are still buzzing after their concert in the church in Budyke last night for the annual Budyke Festival. Before that we had Derry Farrell with his rendition of the Galway Shawl. So we're going to take another track from the Kilfenora Ceilidh band, and this time we'll go to a song from Don Stiff, and the song is My Heart's Tonight in Ireland. We heard a version of this recently on the programme from Andy Irvine, but here is Don Stiff with the Kilfenora Ceilidh Band.

So there we had three tracks. We had done Stiff and the Kilfenora Kelly Band. And we followed that then with the beautiful Slow Air by Marion Curtin from her album with Therese McInerney, The Youth That Belonged to Milltown, which was released back in 2022. And the Slow Air that she played there is on Bootle Quail Dove. And they followed that then with three reels, The Crosses of Anna, The Fairy Reel, and Up to Your Knees in Sand. And we're going to stay in that neck of the woods. Johnny Madden of Cherish the Ladies has a new festival this weekend in Milltown Malbay, and it's Johnny Madden's May Day Festival. So we're going to take a track from local singer Kate Purcell, of course, who performs with Cherish the Ladies, and we're going to hear the song Glenties. And after that, we are going to go into a set of tunes from Johnny Madden and Cherish the Ladies, Perry Mills' Fancy, The Eel in the Sink is the second tune, and the third tune is Johnny Henry's.

So there we had Joni Madden with Cherish the Ladies, and before that, of course, we had Kate Purcell from Fecal with Cherish the Ladies also. And as I said, the Joni Madden Mayday Festival is on this weekend in Milltown, Malbay. So we're going to go to a break, but come back to us after the break. So we're going to have music from Piper David Power. We'll have some music from Bobby Casey, Julie Langan and Verena Cummins, Leisha Kelly and Frankie Gavin. So join us after the break.

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So I hope you can join me for Saffron and Blue on Saturday afternoons on Scariff Bay Community Radio.

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1: Hello, this is Charlotte Burns, President of the GAA, and you are listening to Scariff Bay Community Radio.

So you're very welcome back to the second half of today's Talking Triathlon. So we opened the second half of today's show with some piping music from David Power from Waterford. It comes from an album called The 18 Maloney, an unusual name, of course, for an album. But he explains where this came from. He said, in November 2003... my family and I were moving to the USA and were having a going away party. Mel White came to the party and presented me with an old chanter from a set of pipes. It didn't have a reed or a top and was wrapped in brown paper. I thanked him for this kingly gift, and without realizing what I'd been given. And so began my adventure with a chanter once referred to as The 18 Maloney, which was made before the Great Famine in County Clare by Thomas and Andrew Maloney. It had been in the hands of many great pipers, including Pat Ward, Willie Rowson, Sean Reid, Willie Clancy and Mal White. And he says it was pitched between B and B flat, and the chanter is once again in playing condition and is matched with a B set of pipes made by Johnny Burke. He said some of the most influential Gaelin recordings of Willie Clancy were made on this particular chanter. And he said the tone on these particular recordings is unmistakable. So we're going to take another track from that LP, Two Reels, The Rainy Day and The Bunch of Keys.

So that was the piping there of David Power. David, of course, is also very, very well known for all of you who go to the music festivals these days as the owner of Power Fine Violins. And he's based down in the Dungarvan area in County Waterford. So this time of the year, the festivals kick off, I suppose, all over the country. And one of the bigger festivals is in Lewisburg. It's Féile Cuiscuain. And no doubt you'll hear the music from our next artists, Julie Langan and Verena Cummins, over the weekend in Lewisburg. So we're going to take a couple of tracks from Julie and Verena.

There we had another track from Julie Langan on fiddle and Verena Cummins on the accordion. So we're going to move from Mayo down to West Clare, and we're going to take a tune from Bobby Casey from his album The Spirit of West Clare. We're going to have two jigs, Benish Misfortune and Kitty's Rambles.

So there we heard Frankie Gavin from his album Port Erin, two reels, the Eden Derry reel, and the second one is the Leitrim Thrush. And we contrast that with the playing of Bobby Casey, two jigs from Bobby before that, Benish Misfortune, and the second one was Kitty's Rambles. So we're coming to the end of this week's Talking Thread here on Scariff Bay Community Radio. I'd like to thank you all for joining me. Dara Leamy will be back here in the hot seat next week. So we're going to finish with some music on the harp from Leisha Kelly, Brendan Ring's set. So from me, John Keehan, from Scariff Bay Community Radio, it's Slán agus Beannacht.

Welcome back to the News Desk on Scariffay Community Radio, bringing you weekly updates of news and events from around East Clare and a selection of music on Sunday the 3rd of May 2026. The Irish Blood Transfusion Service are requesting people to please make an appointment for one of their clinics and help save a life. Blood supplies are at a critical low level, with patients continuing to rely on life-saving blood for cancer treatment, surgery, emergency care and maternity services. 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Fecal National School Parents Association will be holding a fundraising trad session at Pepper's Bar in Fecal this Friday, live in the Marquee. Doors open at 8:30 p.m. It will be supported by the talented brothers Dermot and Matthew Boyce, and Mega Trad will start at 10 p.m. Tickets at €15 will be available at the door on the night. The Bodaic Annual Festival has been held this bank holiday weekend from the 1st to the 4th. On Saturday, there'll be a 5K and 10K charity run or walk with registration from 10 a.m. and starting at 11 a.m. from the Cobbler's Rest Bar in aid of the charity Rays of Hope Hospice in Uganda. From 2 to 5 p.m, they will have a traditional Irish music session in the bar, hosted by Michael Grogan MC. One of the highlights will be the Kilfenora Ceilidh Band, performing in the Bodaic Church later at 8 p.m. This will be followed by Rialta Óg, back in the Cobbler's Bar. On Sunday, they will have live and viewing of the Clare versus Limerick match, followed by lots of music. On Monday, there will be a family fun day in the GA field from 12 p.m. to 2 p.m. and dancing in the Marquee with Larry McAvoy from 6:30 p.m. to finish this lively festival. All are invited. All details of the festival are on their Facebook page. Manshannon Celtic Soccer Club will be holding a fundraising cake sale this Saturday at the Market House, Scariff, from 10 a.m. Bakers are invited to donate their cakes, etc. And everyone is encouraged to come along for some sweet treats. Contact 087-951-1564 for details. Craig and Owen will come alive with the sights and sounds of the Viking Age this Saturday the 2nd and Sunday the 3rd, as the Norse warriors descend on the historic site, transforming it into a bustling Viking village. At the heart of the Viking invasion of Craig and Owen will be thrilling battle reenactments on the Castle Green, taking place twice daily at 12 noon and 4 p.m. Following each battle, younger visitors can step into action with interactive shield drills, in which they will learn the tactics behind the legendary Viking shield wall and train like the warriors of old. Skilled craftspeople will demonstrate traditional techniques such as leatherworking, pottery, weapon making, trading, hunting, fishing and fibre crafts, offering a fascinating window into the past. Live demonstrations of meals being cooked over open fires using only authentic ingredients available during the Viking Age will fill the air with rich aromas. Visitors can also meet the Munir, who will demonstrate how coins were made and how the Vikings introduced them to Ireland. Children will receive a complimentary replica coin as a memento of their visit. Family-friendly entertainment continues with Viking-themed games and a barbecue. Tickets are available online at craiganowen.ie. The annual Dinny Ryan Fun 10K run or 5K run or walk will take place on the bank holiday Monday the 4th. The registration will open at 10:20 a.m. in the Whitegate GA Clubhouse. The race will start at 12 noon. There will be cash prizes and trophies to be won, so all are welcome to this fun day. Visit Facebook page for details. The East Clare Paddlers will be having a kayaking course for level 1 sit-on for beginners over 18s only. It will be run over 2.5 days at the Scariff Harbour on Wednesday the 6th from 6:30 to 8:30 p.m. and on Saturday the 9th and the 16th from 10 a.m. to 5:30 p.m. For all details, email eastclarepaddlers@gmail.com. Pieta Darkness into Light Walk will take place on Saturday the 9th at 4:15 a.m. for suicide prevention. 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
The Rainbow Programme will return to the Killaloe Ballinagh Community and Family Resource Centre on Thursday the 7th. This 9-week group support programme offers a safe, welcoming space for children aged 10 to 12 years who may be experiencing bereavement or parental separation. It is not counselling, but a carefully designed listening programme that helps young people build resilience, connection and confidence during difficult times. For more information, you can phone 061 3747 41 or email marie@kbforc.ie. The Mary Keating Mobile Information Unit will be at the Edna O'Brien Library in Scariff on Thursday the 7th from 10 a.m. to 2 p.m. The foundation aims to raise awareness of the importance of a healthy lifestyle and early detection in reducing the risk of cancer. It's a free confidential visit with a nurse for both men and women. For details, visit the website marykeating.ie. The Alzheimer's Tea Day will be held on Thursday the 7th, when people all over Ireland will gather to have fun, have a cuppa and raise vital funds to support the 64,000 people in Ireland who unfortunately have dementia. By hosting your special Tea Day event, you can let them and their loving families know that they are not alone. Every euro raised will bring vital care and support to someone in your community. If you wish to host a Tea Day, please email tday@alzheimer.ie. Whitegate will have their Tea Day at 7:30 p.m. in the GA Clubhouse and everyone is invited. A fundraising golf classic for the East Clare Community Co-op will take place on Saturday the 9th at the East Clare Golf Club. The funds raised will go towards enabling them to purchase their building. The first prize is a 1-week stay in Marbella in Spain worth €1,200. Teams of four individual play will cost €160, or you can sponsor a hole for €100. They will have a barbecue on the day also. And to book a tea time, contact Eric McNamara on 087 636 5561. The 10th annual Killinena Tractor Run will now take place on Sunday the 10th in aid of the Raheen Community Nursing and Palliative Care Unit. Registration is at 11 a.m. in Canny's Bar. The cost is €20 per tractor or vehicle. They will have a food truck and live music on the day. 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A Bealtaine Garden Festival to celebrate the beginning of summer will take place in East Clare. On Saturday the 9th, events will be at various times and locations in East Clare, and on Sunday the 10th, it will take place at the Raheen Woods National School from 12 to 5 p.m. It's been hosted by Raheen Community National School and the Alpha Steiner Secondary School. For all information, visit the website bealtainegardenfestival.ie. A Citizens Information Clinic takes place on the second Tuesday of the month at the East Clare Community Co-op in Scariff between 10 a.m. and 12:30 p.m. The next drop-in service will take place on Tuesday the 12th. Visit the website citizensinformation.ie for all details. The Writers Moon Writers Group will be having their next meeting on Tuesday the 12th from 6 to 8 p.m. in the Edna O'Brien Library in Scariff. For information, contact Roisin at monshannonpoetry@gmail.com. The Welcome Light is a widowed peer support group for those grieving the loss of a spouse or partner. They offer a gentle, confidential space to share, listen and simply be among others who understand the unique grief of losing a spouse or partner. They meet in the Oratory Chapel Room in Canucnaguiha and Tulla every Wednesday from 10:30 a.m. to 12 noon. This is not a therapy group, but a support circle, welcoming, respectful and grounded in compassion. For information, contact Louise on 085-1296-759. Following the success of Lap the Vic charity cycles, during which hundreds of cyclists raised significant funds for the Lough Derg RNLI, the fundraising branch are inviting participants to gear up once again for the cycle, which will take place this year on Saturday the 16th, starting and finishing in Drumminear. Noting the popularity of the circuits in previous years, cyclists may choose between a 120-kilometre route or a shorter 65-kilometre one. The longer route will take participants on a full circuit of Lough Derg, giving entrants the chance to cycle through three counties, Tipperary, Clare and Galway. On return to the lifeboat station at Lough Derg Yacht Club in Drumminear, cyclists, visitors and volunteers can relax and enjoy food and beverages.
The riders' safety and well-being is a priority, with first aid providers, marshals and bike maintenance stops along the route, as well as refreshment stations. Details on how to register for this year's Lap the Lake are available on eventbrite.co.uk/ERNLI Lochdurg Charity Cycle 2026. The Inishkaltra Visitor Experience in Mount Shannon is open on Fridays, Saturdays and Sundays and Bank Holiday Mondays. It's open from 10 a.m. to 4:30 p.m. with the last entry at 4 p.m. Admission is complimentary for this season of 2026. It's a wonderful interpretive centre with lots of interesting information and interactive games for children. There's also a cafe upstairs that offers delicious coffee and tasty treats. Boat trips to Inishkaltra Holy Island are operating up to the 31st of May on a Saturday and Sunday only, and from June 1st to the 30th of August, 7 days a week. For all information, check Inishkaltra at claretourism-dev.ie. Wood Park Forest in Mount Shannon is to receive €90,000 in funding from the Cuilte Strategic Capital Project in Clare for the upgrade of 1.4 kilometres of the walking trail and car park improvements. Recently, the Minister for Rural and Community Development and the Gaeltacht, Dara Cleary, announced a €3.13 million investment in new trail infrastructure and ongoing maintenance at 224 sites across the country. This is the final year of a 5-year strategic partnership between the Department and Cuilte, where over €16 million has been invested in Cuilte recreation sites. 4 Clare forests are included in Cuilte's maintenance list for 2026. Works include general trail maintenance and surfacing improvements within Ballycogran and Cratlow Woods, plus minor trail repairs, verge cutting and spot tree surgery were required at Rood Park in Mount Shannon and also at Coorush Wood. Quinn Taekwondo Club are very proud of the Chute family of James, Shane and Hannah, who won 4 gold and 2 silver medals at the European Championship in Maribor, Slovenia. Hannah recently won a bronze medal also, but an amazing results and congratulations to everyone involved. The Best of Clare Awards have a new category for 2026, Best Festival or Event. Scariff Harbour Festival Committee would be delighted if you would vote for them for this great award. The Half Barrel Pub in Whitegate are also looking for votes. Visit the Facebook page Clare FM Radio Post for details of all the businesses. The awards night will take place on Friday the 15th in the Old Grand Hotel in Ennis from 6 p.m. and the awards start at 7 p.m. sharp. It is by invitation only. CUNIS, the not-for-profit wellness centre based in Feakin, is looking for volunteer receptionists. Their job will be to meet and greet clients, service users, therapists, handle appointments, payments and other office tasks. Anyone who enjoys meeting people, are well organised and are calm, and who would be interested in volunteering are invited to contact Maura on 086 773 3375. Now here's the music for the weekend, as it's the summertime at long last. We're hoping the sunshine will return, so we're starting with Walking on Sunshine by Katrina and the Waves.

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0: 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That's all the news and events for this week. News was compiled and read by myself, Ursula Hogan. Stay tuned for the weather forecast read to you by Jim Collins. Thank you for listening and take care on the roads this bank holiday weekend.
1: The weather forecast on Scariff Bay Community Radio is brought to you by Paddy Punch Engineering of Scariff. Generally dry tonight with a mix of cloud and clear spells and perhaps the odd light shower. Lows of 4 to 9 degrees. Generally cloudy tomorrow, bank holiday Monday, with limited sunny spells. Staying mostly dry though, apart from some patches of light rain and drizzle, highs of 11 to 14 degrees. Generally dry Monday night with a mix of cloud and clear spells with lows of 4 to 8. While it will be cloudy at times, there'll be plenty of dry weather for at least the first half of the week. And that's the forecast. The weather forecast on Scariff Bay Community Radio is brought to you by Paddy Punch Engineering of Scariff.

Well, hello, and you're very welcome to another swimming. Oh, I'm a bit croaky this morning. This morning? Could even be the evening. Welcome, very welcome to another Swimming Against the Tide here on Scariff Bay Community Radio.

It's the Beatles there, of course. And before that, you heard a classic Beatles song, Blackbird, originally from the same album, the White Album, that track Glass Onion came from. And that, as you may have recognised the voice, was Beyoncé's version of that Beatles old classic. And a very nice version it is too, I have to say. Now, this next song really needs no introduction, so I'll let the music speak for itself.

Absolutely beautiful. The inimitable, could that be the word I'm looking for? The inimitable Sinead O'Connor, very, very sorely missed from the music business and from life, I suppose. Now, there's been a clutch of pretty fine albums released in the last, just in the last month or two. And these next four tracks, I suppose, are going to represent probably, I suppose, my pick of the recent albums that have come out. We're going to have some Waxahachie, some Granddaddy, Hooray for the Riff Raff. But first of all, this is from the new Vampire Weekend album, and this is Prep School Gangsters. Or at least it should be. Coming up any second now, I'd say. Vampire Weekend.

Well, that's definitely a contender for my tracks of the year. Sorry, I'm getting distracted there by something strange happening on the control panel here in front of me. His granddaddy, of course, from their current album, Blue Wave, Blue Wave. I don't know. It's spelled Wave without the E. Not quite sure if there's any significance to that, but, you know, some bands just like to be a little bit quirky with their album titles, don't they? Granddaddy certainly have been known to do that in the past. But, yeah, definitely a contender for track of the year, along with that... Phosphorescent, that's the name of the act. Phosphorescent Revelator, that's another beautiful song which I played a few times. Anyway, before Granddaddy, you heard first up it was Vampire Weekend. Then we had a bit of Waxahachie from their new album Tiger's Blood, and Hooray for the Riff Raff from their latest album The Past Is Still Alive. Some nice ones in there, and I think it's shaping up to be a pretty good year for new music, as it always seems to be, really. Very rarely we don't have a good year for new music, although I do recall saying that I was struggling to pick out my best albums of last year, so maybe last year was a little bit of a low. Anyway, moving on, another newish, I can't really quite remember when this came out, certainly came out this year, newish album. It's Les Amazons d'Afrique. This is their third album now. They're a kind of a world music supergroup. They're formed in Mali, which seems to be, you know, one of the centres of world music over the last, I don't know, 10, 20 years, I suppose, at least. It features people like Angélique Kidjo, you may know, Mamani Keita, Rocky Okone, and also Mariam Doumba from Amadou and Mariam. So some big names in there. There's a number of other people who I must admit I'm not all that familiar with. Anyway, the album, this is their third album, as I said, it's called Museau Danse. And this track, funnily enough, is called Museau Danse.

Oh, lovely stuff. That's Liz Amazon, Deaf Freak, and that's really music that makes you just not even want to, but just have to get up and dance, really, isn't it? Okay, so we had a good run there of new music, and from between now and the end of the program, it's actually all going to be oldies. So if you don't like oldies, if you don't like music from the 60s and 70s, I'm afraid the rest of this program is not for you. But if you like music, never mind where it comes from, there's a whole run of just classical wonders here, starting off with Sly and the Family Stone.

Sly and the Family Stone there from Fresh, 1973 album. That's If You Want Me to Stay. I suppose Fresh was, you know, it's not in the, not from the classic period of Sly and the Family Stone, probably considered one of their lesser albums. But that's an absolutely brilliant track, I have to say. Now, I'm going to go right back to the 60s for a couple of tracks. I'm going to take Supremes, Otis Redding, and Here We Go with the Ronettes.

Apologies, that's Otis Redding there, of course, and that's How Strong My Love Is, from the, what's it called, Complete and Unbelievable, the Otis Redding Dictionary of Soul, that comes from 1966, and I suppose Otis Redding would be, I guess along with Jimi Hendrix, they would be the two people, and Otis Redding died at 26, Jimi Hendrix died at 27, absolutely tragic losses to the music business, and it would just have been so interesting to see how the pair of them developed as they continue. They were both only active for about 4 or 5 years in music, and just incredible. They both released an incredible body of work in a very, very short space of time. Who knows what they would have gone on to achieve. Before Otis Redding, you heard the Supremes, where did I Love Go, and the Ronettes, Baby I Love You. Coming up now, a bit of Lee Dorsey. I've got Get Out of My Life, Woman, but first of all, a bit of a classic that you may well know, Working in the Coal Mine.

Yeah, well, I used to box under the name Kid Chocolate. How about that? That's my little annoying piece of information for you for the week. That's Lee Dorsey and two tracks from 1966, two pretty big hits for him. Get Out of My Life, Woman, and before that, Working in the Coal Mine. Now, to finish up the program, I'm going to give you a bit of Beefheart and Zappa. I've been listening to I've loved them for a long time, both of them, and I've been listening to the pair of them a lot this week, and just felt like I should share a bit with you. So the track I've chosen from Captain Beefheart is called "The Host, the Ghost, the Most Holio," and then we're going to have a bit of Beefheart playing with Frank Zappa, and then Zappa with the Muzz of Invention. So this is Captain Beefheart.

This is a toast to the ghost, the most holy host. This is a toast to the ghost, the host.

I was sitting in a breakfast room in Allentown, Pennsylvania. 6 o'clock in the morning. Got up too early. It was a terrible mistake. Sitting there face to face with a 75-cent glass of orange juice about as big as my finger and a bowl of horribly foreshortened corn flakes. And I said to myself,

0: Is the song over?
1: A bit of fairly typical madness from Frank Zappa back in the days when it was the Mothers of Invention in the 60s. We're only in it for the money, which was a very witty pastiche of that Beatles album you may vaguely have heard of called Sgt. Pepper. And the cover features a wonderful takeoff of the original Sgt. Pepper album. So it's if you're into vinyl and you want to splash out on an old classic, I would thoroughly recommend it. It's full of brilliant, catchy tunes like that one. So that was Captain Beefheart and Frank Zappa, two old school friends, who neither of whom are sadly with us any longer, but produced some great music over the years. Well, I've run out of time. It's slipped away from me, as it always does. So thanks for listening. You've been listening to Swim Against the Tide on Scariff Bay Community Radio.

Welcome to the Scarf Bay Community Radio News headlines on Sunday, the 3rd of May, 2026. 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Craganone will come alive with the sights and sounds of the Viking Age this Saturday the 2nd and Sunday the 3rd as Norse warriors descend on the historic site, transforming it into a bustling Viking village. It will include thrilling battle reenactments on the Castle Green, taking place twice daily at 12 noon and 4 p.m. Tickets are available online at craganone.ie. RTE All-Ireland Drama Festival Open Section under the auspices of the Amateur Drama Council of Ireland is taking place in the Dean Crowe Theatre, Athlone, County Westmeath all week up to Friday the 8th of May. There will be an eclectic mix of plays on offer, highlighting the incredible talent of amateur theatre groups in Ireland. Fecal National School Parents Association will be holding a fundraising trad session at Pepper's Bar in Fecal on Friday the 1st of May live in the Marquee. Doors open at 8:30 p.m. It will have support bands and Megatrad will be on at 10 p.m. Tickets can be bought on eventbrite.ie or at the door on the night. All support would be appreciated. Mount Shannon Celtic Soccer Club will be holding a fundraising cake sale this Saturday the 2nd at the Market House Scarf from 10 a.m. Bakers are invited to donate their cakes, etc. and everyone is encouraged to come along for some sweet treats. All are welcome. Mount Shannon Community Market will take place this Saturday from 11 a.m. to 3 p.m. They will have a great variety of stalls with something to suit everyone. Bedyke Annual Festival, led by Michelle McNamara, is proud to support the charity Rays of Hope Hospice in Jinja, Uganda this year. There will be a 5K and 10K charity run or walk this Saturday the 2nd, with registration from 10 a.m. in the Cobbler's Rest Bar Bedyke. Entry is €10 for adults, with children free. Refreshments will be served afterwards and everyone is invited. The Bedyke Annual Festival is being held from May 1st to the 4th and one of the highlights will be the Kilfenora Ceilidh Band performing in the Church of the Assumption this Saturday at 8 p.m. It promises to be a great night and tickets can be purchased in Band's gift shop in Scarf and the Cobbler's Rest in Bedyke or online at Eventbrite. Check their Facebook page for details. The annual Dinny Ryan Fun 10K Run or 5K Run or Walk will take place this Bank Holiday Monday, the 4th. The registration will open at 10:20 a.m. in the Wygate GAA Clubhouse. The race will start at 12 noon. There will be cash prizes and trophies to be won, so all are welcome to this fun day. Visit their Facebook page for details. The East Clare Paddlers will be having a kayaking course for Level 1 sit-on beginners, over 18s only. It will be run over 2.5 days at the Scarf Harbour on Wednesday the 6th of May from 6:30 p.m. to 8:30 p.m. and on Saturday the 9th and 16th from 10 a.m. to 5:30 p.m. For all details, email eastclarepaddlers@gmail.com. Pieta Darkness into Light Walk will take place on Saturday the 9th of May starting at 4:15 a.m. in various locations in East Clare and nationwide. Sign up now to bring hope to those who need it most. Visit the website pieta.ie, Darkness into Light. The Rainbows programme will return to the Killaloe Ballina Community and Family Resource Centre on Thursday the 7th. 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The Mary Keating Mobile Information Unit will be at the Edna O'Brien Library in Scarf on Thursday the 7th of May from 10 a.m. to 2 p.m. The foundation aims to raise awareness of the importance of a healthy lifestyle and early detection in reducing the risk of cancer. It's a free confidential visit with a nurse for both men and women. For more details, visit the website marykeating.ie. The 10th annual Killinaina Tractor Run will now take place on Sunday the 10th in aid of the Raheen Community Nursing and Palliative Care Unit. Registration is at 11 a.m. in Canny's Bar. The cost is €20 per tractor. They will have a food truck and live music on the day. Visit the website idonate.ie/cause/Raheen Hospital Support Group. 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A Bealtaine Garden Festival to celebrate the beginning of summer will take place from the 9th to the 10th.
Events will be at various times and locations and at Raheen Woods National School from 12 p.m. to 5 p.m. on Sunday. It's being hosted by Raheen Community National School and the Alpha Steiner Secondary School. For all information, visit the website bealtainagardenfestival.ie. A Citizens Information Clinic takes place on the second Tuesday of the month at the East Clare Community Co-op Scarf between 10 a.m. and 12:30 p.m. The next drop-in service will take place on the 12th of May. Visit the website citizensinformation.ie for all details. The Lap the Lake Charity Cycles last year raised significant funds for Lough Derg RNLI. They're inviting participants to gear up once again for the cycle, which will take place this year on Saturday the 16th of May. Details on how to register are available on the website eventbrite.co.uk/ERNLI Lough Derg Charity Cycle 2026. Quinn Taekwondo Club are very proud of the Chute family of James, Shane and Hannah, who won 4 gold and 2 silver medals at the European Championships in Maribor, Slovenia. Hannah recently won a bronze medal also. What amazing results and congratulations to everyone involved. Great news as Woodpark Forest in Mount Shannon is to receive €90,000 in funding from the Quiltra Strategic Capital Project in Clare for the upgrade of 1.4 kilometres of the walking trail and car park improvements. It is the only Clare project among the 20 nationwide. The Best of Clare Awards have a new category for 2026, Best Festival or Event. Scarf Harbour Festival would be delighted if you nominated them for this great award. Visit the Facebook page clarefm/radio for information on all the businesses in Clare that were nominated. That's the news headlines. Tune in to the main news when we'll have an update on these stories and some music. News headlines are compiled by Ursula Hogan and read by Fiona Hogan. 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

0: Hail Mary, full of grace, the Lord is with thee. Blessed art thou among women, and blessed is the fruit of thy womb, Jesus. Hail Mary, full of grace, the Lord is with thee. Blessed art thou among women, and blessed is the fruit of thy womb, Jesus. Hail Mary, full of grace, the Lord is with thee. Blessed art thou among women, and blessed is the fruit of thy womb, Jesus. Hail Mary, full of grace, the Lord is with thee. Blessed art thou among women, and blessed is the fruit of thy womb, Jesus. Hail Mary, full of grace, the Lord is with thee. Blessed art thou among women, and blessed is the fruit of thy womb, Jesus. Hail Mary, full of grace, the Lord is with thee. Blessed art thou among women, and blessed is the fruit of thy womb, Jesus. Glory be to the Father, and to the Son, and to the Holy Spirit. O Jesus, forgive us our sins, save us from the fires of hell, lead all souls to heaven, especially those who are most in need of thy mercy.
1: Hail, Holy Queen, Mother of Mercy. Hail our life, our sweetness, and our hope. To thee do we cry, poor banished children of Eve. To thee do we send up our sighs, mourning and weeping in this vale of tears. Turn then, O most gracious advocate, thine eyes of mercy toward us, and after this our exile, show unto us the blessed fruit of thy womb, Jesus. Clement, O loving, O sweet Virgin Mary, pray for us, O holy Mother of God, that we may be worthy of the promises of Christ. Let us pray. O God, whose only begotten Son, by his life, death, and resurrection, has purchased for us the rewards of eternal life, grant, we beseech you, that meditating on these mysteries of the Most Holy Rosary of the Blessed Virgin Mary, we may both imitate what they contain and obtain what they promise through the same Christ our Lord. Amen. Father, and of the Son, and of the Holy Spirit. Amen.
2: 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Delighted to welcome most of our usual panel. We have David Fleming. David, good to have you.
3: Good afternoon, Jim.
2: And Pat, good to have you as well. Pat O'Brien.
4: Good afternoon, Jim.
2: And we have, off the bench again, replacing Tom Handley, is Luke Fleming. Luke, great to have you.
5: Thanks, Jim.
2: Now, looking at the papers, I suppose, looking at the front of the Clare Echo, the Armada Hotel pipeline plan, and that stirs division. So it's a 4.3-kilometre water pipeline, and it seems to be causing a problem in the Quilty, Spanish Point area. But I'm not quite sure what they're, you know, objecting to seriously. But it definitely is. It makes the front page anyway, and Pádraic McMahon has a story on it.
4: Well, I read it there, Jim. It appears that the hotel intend, and it's going to cost 1.5 million. And they intend taking the wastewater from the hotel. I've applied for planning permission to take the water from the wastewater from the hotel to the Quilty wastewater treatment plant.
2: Yes,
4: which is 4.3 kilometres. And I suppose the Milltown one is over capacity. And some of the Quilty people then are maybe making objections that that they won't be, if this goes in there, they won't be able to maybe build houses or extend in the village there.
2: Yes, that too could be over capacity.
4: Yeah, well, as it is, I think that it has capacity.
2: Yes. Yeah.
4: So I suppose they want to maybe, they're trying to ensure that for Quilty and Mullock, that
2: they'd be able to,
4: the two villages would be able to build.
2: Yes,
4: but this wasn't going to impede on their.
2: I know.
4: Going forward on their house, on their.
2: I wonder, is the underlying problem then? I wonder, Pat, that like in Kilkishan, the capacity just isn't enough in some of the existing treatment facilities.

0: Precis.
1: Well, so, I suppose a lot of those facilities, when they were built, they weren't built to take extra people or extra, you know, extra houses.
2: I remember reading here about the Kilkishan one, which isn't that long ago. I mean,
1: it's only 1999,
2: which is only 25 odd years ago.
1: There's other issues in Kilkishan where stormwater was piped into the system as well.
2: Yes,
1: by some people, you know.
0: Yeah, if you look at it from the outside, it appears that some of the locals in the Kilmore-Brechin side are saying that there are concerns regarding capacity constraints in Kilmore-Brechin, and then that they want freedom to grow in Quilty, Mullagh and Kilmore-Brechin into the future. Quilty Tidy Towns objected and say that several businesses in Quilty and Seafield areas which provide tourist facilities and accommodation, and they may also seek to expand their businesses. But then you have the other side of it, where there's people saying that there's adequate space to connect. And you have to bear in mind, this is a private individual that owns a hotel that is proposing to do this and pay for it at no cost to the taxpayer. Now, if there isn't, the debate is, you know, will this overflow the capacity at Kilmore-Brechin? If it doesn't, if it's connected, and if there is still sufficient, we'll say, capacity for 20%, 30% growth down the line, where can the problem exist?
3: Yeah, well, that will be the question, and presumably that's the way the council will look at it.
1: Go ahead, David.
3: Well, you see, you should prioritise. In my books, you should prioritise the locals. If the wastewater treatment facility is in that, in the Quilty area, it's for them. But if it's under capacity, and it will be under capacity for a long while, then, as Luke says, why not avail of it? But it is indicative, again, of the underfunded and underserviced nature of most of our towns in the county. So, again, it just points to bad planning for decades.
0: But, like, is it not an indictment, as if another one isn't needed, in relation to there's no wastewater plant currently in Spanish Point?
3: Yeah.
0: Like, could consideration be given to sort of try and please everybody? And if there was a council site available within Spanish Point
3: to build something
0: that
3: there,
0: shovel ready.
1: Well, there is one in Midtown, and Midtown and Spanish Point would be close.
3: Is the one area, isn't it?
1: Would but be it's close enough. But I think that's
3: it's full of
1: capacity.
3: Yeah,
1: at the present time.
0: Well, therefore, it's not feasible to do that. But if another site were physically available,
1: what they're saying is here, Luke, as well, is that there is expansion area in the Quilty one if it ever comes to
0: that's what I was reading it, you know. And they said it right, if Milltown and are full. Now, I don't wish to be in any way knocking one versus the other, but I would have thought that the areas of Milltown and Spanish Point have a stronger tourism base than the likes of Kilmore-Brechin and Quilty.
1: Well, Quilty would have a certain amount of a beach in Quilty.
0: I do like the fact as well that you know, this is a private plan. So a 4.3-kilometre waste water pipeline that will only cost $1.5 million. If Irish Water were doing it, how much would it cost?
3: Yes. Four or five times that.
2: And I presume it's Irish Water rather than the County Council.
3: Well, it would be, I mean, there's a related story on the front page, Jim, about Kilkee and efforts there to improve its wastewater facilities. But it too is attracting difficulties. This is Uisce Éireann's plans to What are they trying to do there? Are they
0: in Kilkee?
3: In yeah. Kilkee.
1: A new system in Kilkee.
3: Is it a new... Yeah, because at the moment, wastewater is going into the sea, I think. Mm. But there is a significant group of people and organisations who are opposed to the development and have lodged complaints, lodged appeals with an Comisión Pleanála, including, significantly, members of the actor Richard Harris, the late actor Richard Harris's family. The group objecting want about 90,000 to bring a case to the High Court. Actually, I'm wrong. An Comisión Pleanála, I think, approved it, gave permission. The council rejected it. It was appealed.
1: Yeah. Mm.
3: Then it went to an Comisión. The Comisión...
1: Yeah,
3: went against their own inspector and approved
1: came,
3: it.
1: Yeah, the inspector came down and said that it shouldn't be put there.
3: Yeah, and the main reason is...
1: And then they overturned
3: the
1: recommendation.
3: The commissioners themselves. Mm. The main reason is that it would upset the scenic amenity of the place.
0: Well, and the council said as well it had not been adequately demonstrated the proposed development would be adequate to manage the effluent loading from Kilkee.
3: So yes, exactly.
0: It's not big enough.
3: So it's not big enough. But of course, the bigger the thing, the more it will affect the scenic value. So and now there's a case being brought to the High Court.
1: Yeah, and they weren't going to put in a full... It wasn't a full treatment. They were going to be taken out, tanker loads of stuff out of it.
3: Yeah,
1: you know, putting in a new system, you'd imagine they'd do a proper job.
2: A proper job in it, yeah.
3: You'd think they would find... now, according to Ishka Aaron, so a lot of the Friends of Kilkee, which are the organisation bringing the High Court action, say this walkway, this scenic walkway along the cliffs, will be affected. But Ishka Aaron are disputing this and says that their information is incorrect. But it's hard to know what's going on. But
1: they were going to go, they said that they were doing this job and they were going to plant around it and all.
3: Yeah.
1: And but there was a lady, I heard a lady on another station the other morning, and she was from Kilkee and there was two people on, and she said, I don't know what they're going to grow up there, because nothing grows up there.
3: Yeah, nothing. Yes, you can't plant around there.
1: Okay.
3: So it's funny, Jim, because we have the need across the county, Kilkee, Spanish Point, Quilty, all these places, and yet when they try to go about doing it, there are objections. So you can't win in some respects.
2: I keep thinking of Broadford in this and Coireclare.
3: I thought of Broadford the other day, and I was thinking, when is the next general election coming up? Because we won't see it before it.
2: No.
1: 1929, yeah. I asked Timmy Dooley that here. I said we were here two years ago on the programme. I said, is Broadford wastewater treatment going to be done before the next election? And he said he hopes so.
2: And is the next election meaning 2029?
1: 2029, yeah. If they last until 2029.
2: Yeah. Yeah, it doesn't. I mean, it's very frustrating for the people in Broadford.
1: Now, Joe Cooney
2: and Coireclare.
1: Yeah, Joe Cooney. I had Joe Cooney in here a month ago as well, and I asked Joe about it. And Joe said it's going to design stage now, 4 years after. 4 years after the minister coming down announcing it, it's going to design stage.
2: And what does, you mentioned it will go shovel ready or Luke did.
3: Well, design stage is not shovel ready.
1: No.
3: Design stage is before any shovels are ready.
2: Yes. Yeah.
3: Design is actually figuring out the actual design of it and the plans.
2: The engineers,
3: capacity, all of that sort of thing.
2: So
3: that could take a long time.
2: It was announced as being shovel-ready.
3: It was.
2: Yeah.
3: But it wasn't shovel-ready.
2: Yes.
1: But you'd imagine a lot of small projects, like the Broadford, like the Coireclare, like all the small villages, that they, you know, it's not rocket science to put in a solar system in those places. If you go down to Broadford is on a send. You'd walk through Broadford, no problem with a machine in a few weeks.
3: Listen,
1: because there's no rock to be broken or anything. It's a hard send.
3: This is not an engineering delay at all. This is inertia. They don't want to do it. Mm. They're dragging their feet on it, and they'll continue to drag for a very long time.
1: Mm.
3: It's a typical strategy when an organisation doesn't want to do something.
2: Mm. And are you talking, do you think it's the civil service?
3: I think it's Ishka Aaron. Mm. And Ishka Aaron, of course, have to balance budgets. They can't spend all their budget in one go. So somebody probably made the decision, listen, we have until the next general election to do this. We won't do it this year. We'll do it We'll do it maybe a year and a half and budget accordingly.
2: We'll
3: then
2: have the shovels in the ground before people go to vote.
3: And we'll do it in stages. We'll have the design period now this year, and then we'll have the planning next year, and that'll take 2 years.
1: The last new solar system that went in

0: Zoom its safety and its various other things. The fewer cars they want coming out onto national primary routes,
1: the better. You know, it's in the planning law that you can't build houses along national routes. Now, just to be clear, a national route, there aren't too many in this county, but there is one. There is one in West Clare. There are none in East Clare. But the Enniskill Rush Road is the N68, and you can't build one-off housing along that route, according to the law. Deputy Joe Cooney asked the Minister for Housing, Planning and Local Government if he would consider amending the planning legislation to remove the requirement. But the Minister said that while Transport Infrastructure Ireland is included as a prescribed body under planning legislation, there is no legislative requirement obligation for them to make a submission on any individual application. So I suppose the Minister is saying they don't have to object if they don't want to. But they have objected in the past, and those objections have been upheld.
0: Yes, okay.
2: Well, the GAA along the West Coast, demographics committees are coming out with a report which is very comprehensive. And Neil O'Brien is the demographics officer for Clare, and he was at our club meeting last night, and he was outlining about the schools and about villages dying and clubs having to come together and all that. And the whole thing is all happening along the west of Ireland. So this is another part of it as well now, where one-off housing can't be built on maybe your own farm if you have a farm on the road.
1: Yeah. But what I would say, Pat, is unfortunately that trend of declining population has been going on for the last nearly 200 years, and it hasn't improved since that period, since the 19th century, and unlikely because there's simply no employment.
0: Yeah. But I mean, I know we spoke about this last week. I mean, government policy has allowed this to happen.
2: It has, yeah.
0: If government policy was different, it would at least slow it down. It would.
1: But you can't build. I don't think you can create industrial estates in every small little place. I mean, Shannon is the significant industrial centre for investment in the county. And that is what's attracted population to the east of the county, you could argue, over the last 80 years.
0: Yeah.
1: But all they have in the west, I suppose, is tourism.
0: Yeah, and Galway has substantial industrial estates as well.
1: True, and maybe people from North Clare will benefit from that, but West Clare probably won't.
2: A substantial amount of estates in Innes as well, because I was in Innes the other evening at 4 o'clock, and traffic was chronic out on the Garth Road coming out of the state there.
1: So what you'll find is plenty of GA club and increasing clubs and new clubs emerging probably in Ennis. But unfortunately, other parts of the county will go into decline.
0: I was talking to Brian Torpey, who's our correspondent in Tulla, and this went out yesterday, Saturday after 12. But he was counting the houses that are being built in Tulla. And some of them, they're still on the foundations, and more of them are nearly finished. But there's over 100 houses currently being constructed in Tulla.
2: Yeah.
0: And of course, Tulla is ideally situated from the point of view of close to Ennis, close to Shannon, close to Limerick.
1: Yeah.
2: And the wastewater in Tulla is a problem now as well. They've taken three loads of wastewater and sludge or whatever they call it out of the Tulla treatment plant every week.
0: Oh. And Tulla, it's not that long since Tulla was completed. It's only since Kilkishan.
2: And there's 68 houses on the bottom of the hill.
0: Yeah.
2: Just been stepped.
0: He said there's over 100 houses in total.
2: There is, yeah.
0: You know, which is... I mean, I feel the west of Ireland has been let down hugely by our politicians and our civil service.
1: Richard, after giving a few examples of where population is increasing.
0: It is, yes. But look, if Tulla is, if the wastewater treatment is under pressure.
1: Oh, I agree with you.

0: You know.
1: I agree with you. But I think wastewater treatment facilities are under pressure across the entire country, yes, let alone the west of Ireland.
0: Yes. Yeah, that's possibly true. Listen, we'll go on because we're running out of time for the first half. Shannon seems to be going well. A new CEO, Ray O'Driscoll, was appointed during the week. And they're expecting 56,000 passengers over the bank holiday weekend.
1: Yeah, Padraig McMahon has the story there. And it's a up 9% jump on figures from last year. So it's a good news story. There is growing demand with 40 routes on offer across Europe, the UK and US. And all the sunspots are mentioned. Typo there, Padraig, as well, in the third paragraph. But it's a good news story, I suppose. Also a good news story, but somebody will have to find the page. I think Shannon Airport or Shannon Group has made €30 million.
2: Yeah, it's in the Echo. Stuart Holly has the article. I think it's page 26, David.
3: Yeah, and it's on the Shannon page as well. Shannon Town, Shannon's soars to 16-year high.
2: Yeah,
3: annual report shows the airport recorded 9% passenger growth with 2.3 million passengers.
2: Yeah, there's something now that's not to be sniffed at here in those figures. They invested more than €20 million in 2025, bringing the total investment over the past 10 years to nearly €200 million. And they have a big €40 million planned for projects across the group this year. And you might have seen some of that has started down there. They're doing upgrades to the immigration area and the baggage hall. And I think there's stuff to do with the taxiway as well. And I know our two Fianna Fáil politicians had a bit of a race between themselves there during the week to announce that the government was giving them 1.9 million in funding, I'd say, to make the fence on the outside a little bit stronger.
3: Yes. Yeah, upgrade the fence. And
0: keep out undesirables.
1: Yeah. Yeah, now, Jim, going back to our earlier conversation about government policy, you can't sniff at that. And no, you can't sniff at the 300 companies in the Shannon Airport Business Park. And the 10,000 employees that are employed, that's an enormous figure.
0: It is.
1: And that is the contribution, I suppose, to the west of Ireland since Shannon was established, whenever it was, in the 1950s and 60s. So it's a good news story. But I would highlight only one thing, Pat, before you get in. There is also another very sad story, which I think Shannon Airport is part of it as well. There's a picture somewhere of a little girl who died in Gaza, and there's a vigil for her organised. It must be in the Clare Champion, and unfortunately, Shannon Airport is probably getting money from the US government to fly in flights in and out of Shannon, and one of the consequences of that, indirectly, I suppose you'd have to say, is that this little girl died, along with several other hundreds, if not thousands, of people.
0: Yes.
3: Well, I think that's awful, and it has gone up substantially since the war in Iran has started. A substantial amount of troops are going through there, and the government will close their eyes about it, and Micheál Martin will say, "Oh, sure. Yeah, everything is fine," but. Mr. Trump, he doesn't obey rules. Everyone knows that. So,
0: no, yeah, it is dreadful what has become of the United States of America.
1: But so we just have to balance the good news stories.
0: Yes,
1: because there's a lot of good news out of Shannon, but unfortunately, Shannon Airport Group is also complicit. Still can't find the page. But it was very affecting to see the picture of this little girl. She was only, I think she was only 6 or 7 years old when she was killed in Gaza.
3: Hmm. Yeah, so how many of them have been killed? There's over 70,000 been killed there now by
1: there it is.
3: Support from to Israel from America.
1: Page 15. Her name was Hind Rajba, who was killed when a car she was travelling in was struck by an Israeli tank.
0: Yeah. Yeah, I think it's awful. No matter what the Israelis do, the Israeli government and the Israeli government have been indicted for war crimes, and rightly so. and they get full, unqualified backing from the United States, from the Trump administration.
3: You know, and then I have the European and countries.
2: It wasn't just the Trump administration.
0: Yeah. No, it was pretty fair. No.
1: Yes, it was also Mr. Biden.
0: Yeah, Biden. Yeah,
1: and our government. Our government.
3: And the European governments as well are keeping their mouth shut.
1: They are. But to be fair now to some governments, the Spanish government have not allowed their use.
0: No.
1: And you see now the Chancellor.
3: Around.
1: Yeah, and you see the Chancellor of Germany getting some backbone as well.
0: Yes.
1: But I don't think any of our politicians have any backbone when it comes to this matter.
0: When it comes to Shannon, no. Yeah, that you were right. They will criticise, but listen, we're nearly there at the halfway point. I just want to mention on page 7 of the Clare Champion, Father Seamus Mullen, a man I knew well back in the day, taught me Latin in Flannans. He was a lovely man, real gentleman, became parish priest of Milltown, which was his last parish after leaving Flannans. But
1: he was 95, Jim.
0: He was 95, yes.
3: He was president of Flannans for a good number of years.
0: He was president of Flannans for a time, yes. And I remember him saying once to us in class, he was talking about... Oh, I started, so I finished. He was talking about he'd no time for soccer much.
1: Right.
0: Yeah. His game was Gaelic football.
1: Right, Gaelic football.
0: And he'd no time for George Best. But he said, Pele, now there's a man who would make a fine Gaelic football. I remember him saying that. But anyway, may he rest in peace. Now, Pat, you have a bit of music for us for halftime.
3: Yeah, Johnny McAvoy, he was 81 on April 24th, so... I suppose he's very frustrating, and he has a number of lovely records over the years. And we'll have Mairshín Dorcan from Johnny McAvoy.
0: Lovely. Mairshín Dorcan from Johnny McAvoy. Thanks, Pat.

0: York and in Killarney, in Passage and in Queenstown, that is the Cove of Cork. Goodbye to all this pleasure, for I'm going to take me leisure, and the next that you will hear from me is a letter from New York. So goodbye, Mersheen, Durkinshire, I'm sick and tired of working.
1: You're very welcome back. 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Local Media This Week is sponsored by Ruth Griffin Photography, and we're very grateful to Ruth for her sponsorship. And you were listening there to Mersheen Durkin, sung by the great Johnny McAvoy. And Pat played it this week to mark his 80th birthday.
2: 81, yeah.
1: He's 81.
2: And the 24th of February.
1: Lovely. Okay, I suppose one of the... I'm very conscious that while this programme is going out live, if you're not listening to it, or if you're listening to it, you're missing the match. And maybe we're more soothing to listen to than the excitement of a game that's going on in Cusack Park at the moment. But last Sunday, Pat, there was another event in Cusack Park.
2: Yeah, Clare and Kerry were playing in the Munster Championship Senior semi-final on Saturday last. And there's a beautiful photograph there. Two players contesting the ball in the air. I suppose a well-known man from Kerry, David Clifford, and Clare's Ikem Oguru. And they contesting the ball in the air. It's a beautiful photograph from Natasha Barton. So,
1: yes, so unfortunately the result didn't go Clare's way.
2: Yeah, no, they were beaten, I think, 8 points by Kerry, but you'd expect Kerry probably to win anyway.
1: So they're now going into the Talchin Cup.
2: Yeah,
1: but it's a fine photograph, yeah. And there are many photographs all over the papers this week from matches and from different places.
3: Jim, okay. There's a Stop Press news story.
1: By God, we'll have to hear it.
3: In the living section. The cuckoo has arrived in O'Callaghan's Mills.
1: Oh!
3: Over the past few days.
1: Yes.
3: He has been singing from the tall trees around the townlands of Cloncool, Clonloom, Terravannan and Derrymore since Easter Sunday morning, if you don't mind. This small merd, migrating from Africa, has been coming to Ireland for centuries, and like the swallow heralds the joys of summer. And don't you know it, it's the male cuckoo who does the singing to try to lure the female. And of course, famously, the female lays her eggs in another bird's nest to be reared by another bird. So that observation comes from Pat O'Brien, who is the O'Callaghan's Mills reporter. So I think that should have been on the first page.
4: Yes. Well, David, champion. I don't know now if you do a fair bit of walking around Tungrani, but I've heard the cuckoo in Tungrani within the last 2 weeks also.
3: Yeah, yeah, but we haven't, unfortunately, we have no newspaper report.
4: Yeah, yeah. True, yes.
2: Yeah, I think I see there he was in Cracklow as well. He was mentioned in the Cracklow notes as well. He was around Cracklow.
3: Do you think and he's the same cuckoo?
2: And back in Milton, Melbourne. Yeah, which is nice to hear the cuckoo, because I think there's my brother-in-law was up, he's down in West Cork, and he's in a very intensive farming area around Bendon, and he was up with me there, was it last year, and the cuckoo was around this time of the year, and the cuckoo was flying around, he was singing like hell around Orkless, and he said he hadn't heard the cuckoo down around West Cork in 30 years.
1: Yes.
4: As you threw out the cuckoos as well, David.
1: Yeah, I must say, the corncrake used to, when I was a youngster.
2: Yeah, the corncrake as well. He's gone very, very...
1: Very, very scarce in East Clare. Yeah. Mm.
3: But unfortunately, just the way modern farming is, corncrakes have no place to nest. It was all right when people used to save hay.
2: It's saving hay in July.
3: And by then, the way silage is now.
2: Intensive farming now, yes.
3: Yeah.
1: Yeah. Okay, anyway, so do let us know on Scariff Bay Community Radio.
2: I recorded at 5 o'clock in the morning, the cuckoo was outside my house.
1: Yes.
2: And I was there in the recorder. I don't know whether you can put it on or not.
4: Put it against your microphone, Pat. So.
2: I just got on voice recorder now. How would I transfer it on? How would we?
1: Well, we'll
2: try it anyway.
1: We'll work on it.
4: Yeah.
2: Yeah. Work away. Yeah.
4: We'll go out the show with the cuckoo.
1: Yes. Instead of the music. I know I was listening to the radio the other day, and they were planning, well, this would be over at this stage now. Derek Mooney with the
3: Dawn Chorus.
1: Yes, but I think they were planning on starting on Tory Island, yeah, where the corncrake apparently is, yeah, is quite,
3: yeah,
1: plentiful.
3: Yeah, and on the islands there are plenty still surviving, but hopefully in some other places they might be coming back too.
1: Yes. Anyway, okay.
2: Actually, that programme, I think, goes on all night until all out in the morning.
1: It was last night, yeah, yeah, as we go to air. Dan Danaher's page on page 13, Oak to mark a lasting legacy. And this is an oak tree that was planted in Lack Isle School in Whitegate to celebrate Mary Flanagan's 25 years of dedication and service to education. Mary retired a few months ago from Lack Isle National School, 25 years in the school, most of them as principal. And the parents and the board of management came together and the teachers and had a celebration on last Sunday morning. So she got an oak tree from, there's a very big oak tree in Mount Shannon near where the hostel was, down at the bottom of the hill. People would have called it the Hostel Hill, or older people would have called it Wheatley's Hill. And that, there's a very large tree there, hundreds of years old, and an acorn was got from that, and
3: that's very good,
1: grown as a tree, and that tree is now planted in Whitegate School. So
3: nice idea.
1: So we wish Mary the very best. Slievaughty are mentioned as well, I think, on page 6 in the Clare Champion.
3: Yeah, you have to go all over the Clare Champion for these Clare news this week. But yes, this is the obviously great news for the Slievaughty Drama Group, who have secured bronze, third place, which is their first major award since 1990, according to Dan, when they were very active. 2 years ago, Adele O'Grady won Best Supporting Actress for her role in Same Old Moon, while Alan Sparling won Best Actor for his part in Moon Glow. That was 2 years ago. But anyway, it's great to see them finishing in third position behind Glenn Amadi and who was the other one? Gorey. So they were up against stiff competition. But it's great to see them. They're in their 77th year, I think, now.
4: Well, Slievaughty wouldn't be 77, the Drama no. Festival.
3: Oh, the Drama, sorry, the Drama Festival.
4: It would be 77 years. But yeah. I think a nice, tis like a delayed reward for them, because that play that they did, they had started to do it in 2020 before COVID shut everything down, and right, they came back and had a successful campaign with it this year. So fair play.
2: You had Scariff's Drama Group before that, Jim, and then you
1: had, yeah, you had a number of different drama groups. I mean, you had drama groups in this area going back to the 40s, when probably before it.
2: When the drama started, when the Drama Festival started.
1: And they were under different names. Our colleague Geraldine was very to the fore, particularly back in the 90s and even since then.
2: And John S. Kelly was involved in a few.
1: He was indeed, absolutely.
2: Mm. There's a lovely photograph there, Jim, right beside it. There's a very intense looking dancer there, Sean Duggan, and he's from Ballymehan in Longford.
3: And he's no spring chicken.
2: And he was down at the Kilfenor Trad Festival.
3: And he's making some moves on the dance floor.
2: I see him on Facebook there, and he really does. There's
3: some leppin.
2: Some leppin, and well, all very good kind of stuff. You know?
3: Yeah.
2: He's very tuned in on this music and
3: just like yourself, Pat.
2: Ben?
3: Just like yourself.
2: Oh yeah, well, I think I have two left feet.
1: No, Pat, and I know you're a very enthusiastic environmentalist. There's a story there about a snail. In one of the papers, which is, it's in the
3: it's in both papers, I think. But it's page, in the Echo, it is page 24, is it?
1: Yeah
3: 25.
1: I don't know how much this snail
2: is. It's page 4 in the
1: is champion. Occupying Mr. Trump's mind at the moment.
2: I said Trump don't care about the snail, no, either.
1: Yes.
3: But this is the Vertigo Agustior in Doonbeg. It's only found in Doonbeg. And I think we reported last week that the Doom, or a couple of weeks ago, Doonbeg are putting in a planning app, have put in, submitted a planning application to build a ballroom. Trump loves a good ballroom, doesn't he?
1: He does. He must be. He must be lively on his feet as well.
3: Well,
1: even if Pat says he has two left feet, Mr. Trump more than makes up for him.
3: Anyway, they got planning permission subject to a number of conditions, and one of those conditions was that they had to restore the conservation habitat status for this very rare protected species of snail. And now they are, the hotel are saying they can't, they don't want to. They have a number of reasons, that the snail is already in decline. They can't actually, that it doesn't meet the criteria for protecting it anymore, or at least restoring it to its former status. Well,
2: there was over a million snails there, is there? The council here in the Champion.
3: Well, you have that. Gordon Deegan doesn't mention that number in the Echo. But if they're over a million, that would suggest that they're not too bad.
1: Mm-hmm.
3: Flying it, that's an oxymoron. Flying it and a snail don't
1: they're
3: go
1: not
3: together.
1: Flying, no.
2: I don't know who counted them, how they counted them, but there was supposed to be a million of them there. Mm. And if he's so small, you'd imagine how they'd count them.
3: So, in any event, it's on Uncommissioned Planola will be making the final decision.
2: Over a million of those snails, and making them big, the most important site in Ireland for the species.
3: There you go. That's something to be proud of, isn't it?
1: It is. Do we make use of, you know, the fact that these snails are there and they're so rare?
3: Well,
1: I wouldn't
3: be telling the French.
1: No, they'd come with knife and fork.
3: They would. Yeah. That's a crude stereotype on my part. I've eaten snails in garlic and they're very nice.
1: Yes.
3: But not this particular snail.
1: I know. Okay.
4: You'd be doing well to find one, David.
2: You'd better be hungry, Luke.
3: There's another watery story on page 6 of the Champion. Nice, coming back to East Clare. It's water abstraction may hurt local business. And this is another issue that riles up Pat O'Brien. It is the proposal to extract 300 million litres of drinking water from the Partheen Basin on the Shannon and send it via pipeline to the east and on to Dublin and so on. And a significant intervention, I would say, because I think there's money behind it, has been submitted by Michelle McNamara, who is married to Gary McNamara, the son of Dolores McNamara, who won €115 million in the Euro Millions a while back. She has submitted a formal and substantive objection, according to Dan Danaher, on page 6, about the proposed extraction. And she is objecting to it because she owns the Loch Derg Marina in Ballina. And she says that by extracting this particular water, it might upset the balance of the water, the height of the water. And she's arguing, or at least her representatives are arguing, that Ishka Éireann haven't done proper measurements on the abstraction volumes. She is saying average flow metrics are not an adequate safeguard, and that actually you have to look at extreme low flow events, including 1 in 20 year and 1 in 50 year drought scenarios. So she's effectively saying that Ishka Éireann have put in statistics that favour their own result, i.e. that it won't affect too much at all, whereas her scientists, and presumably their scientists or engineers or whatever they are saying actually you have to look at the more long-term effect, and particularly in the context of climate change. So that is already being only considered by Uncommissioned Planola.
1: I don't wonder, does anybody really know until it happens? I know Tom says it won't affect us at all.
3: You think,
1: and he said that
3: there are highly qualified people who have studied this sort of thing, engineers, water specialists, and you'd think that they would be able to figure this one out.
1: The only thing is, if you have a certain viewpoint and you hire your engineers, those engineers will come up with statistics which will bolster your point of view.
2: Will suit you, yeah.
3: Yep. That's probably right, Jim.
1: Mm.
3: I think instead of doing it this way, Un Comisión Pinola should and the local authorities should have their own experts rather than getting them to. And this is what slows everything up. You know, this counter over and back and over and back. Whereas if there was one reliable set of an opinion, it might be better, but I don't know.
1: Yes, okay. We had Un Comisión Pinola there a while ago, and they, Pat said, I think they overruled their own engineer and that's another scenario.
3: It is.
1: That, I mean, even if the engineers come
3: with their opinion, yeah,
1: they can overrule it.
3: They can.
1: On what basis, God only knows, but, I mean, they must have some reasoning.
3: But the commissioners, to be fair to them, are usually people with experience of planning. They're either architects, they're engineers themselves, or in that world, shall we say, anyway.
1: Yes.
3: So they should be knowledgeable.
1: Okay.
2: There's a lovely photograph there on page 4, Jim, and the champion of Ducie's Pier. A local marine biologist, Dan Minchin, looking for an invasive water stick insect species at the freshwater of Loch Derg at Ducie's Pier in Scariff during the fine weather. Insert a water stick insert, which Dan discovered is the photograph, as the photograph was taken. So it must be some.
3: It's an invasive species.
2: It's there in the corner above the.
3: Yeah. They look like kind of a daddy long legs, if you ask me. But they're obviously not. We don't want them if they're an invasive species. I wonder, do the fish like them at all?
1: Yeah, or do they interfere with?
3: Or
1: the
3: do
1: fish?
3: They interfere? Yeah.
1: Yeah.
3: Anyway, we need more information.
1: We do.
3: From the Clare Champion as to the context of that particular species.
2: And the Clare Roses for Leaves on there last weekend as well. So there's a Medbear Holland from the 6 Mile Bridge, who's the new rose, Clare Rose, from the Roses for Leaves this year.
1: Okay. Well, we'll go back maybe to page 13 of the Champion, because that's the page edited by Dan Danaher, which talks about East Clare. But There's a piece there, Unbee Live Livable Scenes as Local Garden Aims to Be in Full Bloom. And that's a community garden in Killaloe, buzzing with excitement, David.
3: Oh, very good, Jim.
1: And
4: but three puns there.
3: Yeah. Yeah. The whoever's writing the headlines there, yeah. This is a great... Bloom is the festival in the Phoenix Park, which is a showcase for gardens and food and all sorts of things. So to be selected for this particular community garden is great for Killaloe Tidy Towns. And any of you, you might have actually noticed that it's across the road from St. Flannan's Cathedral. They've a sort of a wild area there. They've been looking after it. A bit of an oxymoron if you look after a wild area, but anyway.
1: Yes. You have to prevent artificial things from getting
3: in. I suppose. But it's excellent because it's a sort of a pollinator, and this is the whole point of the bees. Bees are in decline, unfortunately, and if we lose our bees, you can forget about agriculture and the whole shebang. But so they've planted particular types of plants that will attract bees and other pollinators. So it's brilliant. It's absolutely fantastic. And it's a big piece there. They've got, and they've quoted various people who are involved, various people from the Tidy Towns who are working on it. And presumably there'll be a delegation going up to Dublin to see the final product.
1: Yeah. Okay.
2: Yeah, the Bloom, which is the National Garden Festival. And there was a bit there on page 23 of the Echo as well, Jim. 1,000 turnout for the Clare Garden Festival, and they had a lovely day last Sunday for the Garden Festival in the showgrounds in Innes.
1: Okay.
3: And Jim, you'll miss it because it's on page 4. The Clare Champion is all over the place this week with its East Clare news. Very bottom of the page under the brief section, we might have mentioned it last week, Mount Shannon Forest Boost. Wood Park Forest in Mount Shannon will receive a funding boost of €90,000 thanks to an allocation under Caoilte's Strategic Capital Projects Programme, and that will see the car park improved and an upgrade of the 1.4 kilometres of the walking trail, which is badly needed because since the recent storms, anybody parking in the car park there on the road cannot get access because there's loads of trees and they haven't been removed. Plus, I would hope whoever's doing it will fix the river bank because the river is overflowing and taking half the path along with it. So 90,000 should go some way.
1: Some way towards it. Well, I suppose it needs to be made safe and attractive for people to go in. A few other things, because we're in our last minute or two. Bodike Festival is on this weekend. Yeah. So get down there this afternoon or tomorrow. Bank Holiday Monday is another big day. Mount Shannon cleanup. And I drove through Mount Shannon the other day when the pupils were actually out picking up papers. The Dinny Ryan Run is on on tomorrow in Whitegate. And the Kilnina Tractor Run is next week. And that's to help in aid of Raheen Community Nursing and Palliative Care. So they really do tractor runs very well in Kilnina.
2: Yeah, that was beyond a few weeks ago there, and then encountered the time of the protest, they cancelled it, and they have rerun it again now, Jim.
1: Yeah, just a couple other things. There was a choir workshop during the week in Scariff, and the Rosary at the Grotto is back again for the month of May, each Tuesday evening at 8 o'clock. And there have been Coast Guard call-outs just to remind people of the valuable service that the Coast Guard provide here in East Clare. Mm-hmm. So I'd say, there's one other thing as well. A fecal councillor called Seamus Sheedy, now resident in Tullamore, but a native of Gortha Vrolla and Fecal, and he got an IACP Lifetime Achievement Award. And that, I'm just searching for what IAPC stands for.
3: It's something to do with psychology. It's probably the Irish. I don't know what it's. You see, this is the problem with acronyms, especially when they're.
4: It's the Irish Association of something.
3: Of certified psychologists would be my guess, but because he is a psychologist.
1: Okay, we'll leave it at that for today. Many thanks to everybody for joining us. Thank you to our panel here around the table, to David Fleming.
3: Thanks, Jim.
1: And to Pat O'Brien.
2: Thanks, Jim.
1: And to Lou Fleming.
4: Thanks, Jim.
1: And we'll be back again around 2 p.m. on Tuesday next. Pat has a bit of music.
4: Sunday, I'd say, Jim.
1: Next Sunday.
4: Better than Tuesday.
1: Sorry, Dave. Did I say Tuesday? Okay.
2: I suppose as we're going out today at 2 o'clock, the Banner and Limerick will be fighting it out in Cusick Park. So we'll have my lovely Rose of Clare to finish off from Paddy O'Reilly.
1: Lovely. What a lovely track. Okay, that's all from us for now. So from us for now, goodbye, God bless, and up the Banner.

0: Earlier today, Clare Toucan Limerick in Cusick Park. In the second game of the Munster Senior Hurling Championship, Pat O'Brien was there for us.
1: The Munster Senior Hurling Championship round two game in Cusick Park today, Clare v Limerick. It was a beautiful fine day and nice and sunny and a bit cloudy, but the sun was shining at times, and a packed house of 21,000 in the park with pitching in excellent condition. Clare started off well with Jane O'Donnell first on the score sheet with a very good pint. Then the ball moved down the field from the Limerick puck out and Peter Casey levelled up at the other end. Then from the Clare puck out, Limerick won possession, and in a flowing move up the field, Aidan O'Connor got on the end of the move and rattled the net. So it was 1-1 to 1 point. From there on, really, Limerick dominated the first half. Their physicality didn't allow Clare into the game, really. Clare were only struggling to get on the ball and even to score. The half-time score was 2-15 to 8 points for Clare. It was a really disappointing first half, and Limerick physicality was really to the fore in that. Then to make things worse, Adam Hogan received a black card halfway through the first half, so Clare were down to 14 players for 10 minutes. Adam got exposed inside and he brought down the Limerick forward. It resulted in a black card. So after half-time, then Clare made one change at half-time. They brought on Jack O'Neill from Clooney Queen on for Sean Wynne, and Jack got on a good bit of ball. He was getting onto a lot of ball around midfield. Clare really came into the game a bit there in the third quarter and pulled back a few points, but Limerick were always able to add on the few scores that was needed to keep a good distance between the teams. Tony Kelly was brought down then by the Limerick fullback Mike Casey. He should have really got a black card, but he didn't, and got a penalty, and Tony converted the penalty. Now, there was another incident after halftime as well, when Tony Kelly won a ball inside and was gone, and he was pulled back as well, but there was no black card, and he resulted in getting a free. Of course, in the first half, then when Adam Hogan was taken down or took down the Limerick forward, Dermot Burton stepped up to get the goal for Limerick. So all in all, it was a poor day for Clare. Limerick dominated all over the pitch, with Shane O'Brien at full forward, Gerard Hegarty, Cahill O'Neill, all Aidan O'Connor, Tom Morrissey and Peter Casey, all the six forward scores. Just Adam English in midfield also scored, and three of their backs, Dermot Burton's, are 1-2, John Finn and Barry Nash. John Finn got a pint and Larry Nash got 2 points. Mark Rogers got, I suppose, most of the clear scores. He got 10 points between frees and maybe a couple from play. Tony Kelly got 3. David Reilly got a pint. Shane O'Donnell, Gary Lohan, and the centre half back Niall Farrell drove a point as well. And Jack O'Neill also scored, and Ian Galvin finished out the clear score in there in the end. Clare have to just themselves down now again and hit the Turles on next Saturday week. Take on the Ireland champions Tipperary. All in all, it was a poor day for them, and the final score of 230 to 118. This is Pat O'Brien for Scariff Bay Community Radio Sports Roundup.
0: The Clare Cup has reached approximately the halfway stage, and Pat O'Brien reviews progress in the Clare Cup for the various teams.
1: This is Pat O'Brien for Scariff Bay Community Radio Sports Roundup, giving a roundup of the games and the tables in the Clare Champion Cup at the halfway stage. The Clare Champion Cup is just gone down the halfway stage. There's 7 rounds in the competition and there's 4 played. So I'll give you a roundup there of the scores of this weekend and the tables. We acknowledge Clare Champion reporting in the completion of this report. Clonlara back on trot after 3-goal attack. So Clonlara 3-17, Corriffin 17 points. And that game was played in Corriffin last weekend. Clare County players John Condren, Dylan McMahon and Colin O'Meara played with Clonlara that weekend. So some of the county players were released to play in those cup games. So Clonlara won that one 3-17, 17 points. And then the next game here, Parish slump for heavy defeat. Einikin Limona 1-26, St. Joseph's Dole Bearfield 11 points. Intercounty player David Fitzgerald was playing for Einikin Limona in that game as well. He scored 6 points from play. And I suppose a former county player there, Evan McCarthy, scored 11 with 6 from frees. And then you have Scariff, 20 points, Clooney Quinn, 118. So a 1 point win for Clooney Quinn. Scanlon goals secures Clooney Quinn win. Then the next game, yeah, the Blues edged Bradford in their magic finish. The Macker 2-17 and Bradford 2-14. The Clare Cup in Division 1B, you have the Bridge and Bellay shared the pints. Bellay 1-17, 6 Mile Bridge 1-17. Crusheen snatched today's win over Clackcastle. Crusheen 2-19, Clackcastle 1-20. Fetal 2-19 and Aerog 1-20. And that game was played in Aerog. Final game then, O'Callaghan's Mills cruised past Kilmaley with dominant display. O'Callaghan's Mills 4-19, Kilmaley 15 pints. Inter-county player Aidan Farrell also played for O'Callaghan's Mills in that game. He played about 3/4 of the games. The Mills had a dominant display there against Kilmaley. And I'll just give you the tables now here. Division 1A, Scariff on top. They have 4 played, 3-1, 1 lost, no draw, 24 points, far down 6 points. Clooney win, have also 4 played, 3-1, 1 lost. And they're on 22 plus, so they're on 6 points as well. And over the Markers with 4 played, 3-1, 1 lost on 6 points. Ireland Kilmona have 4 played, 2-1 and 2 lost, and they're on 4 points. St. Joseph's Door Bearfield is the same, 4 played, 2-1, 2 lost, and they're on 4 as well. With Clonera also on 4, with 4 played, 2-1 and 2 lost. Bradford on 2 points, and Colofin bring up the rear with 4 played, no win, and 4 lost. In Clare Cup Division 1B hurling, you have O'Callaghan's Mills is on top with 4 played, 3-1, none lost, 1 draw, and 29 points fall on 7 points. Fecal in second spot with 4 played, 3-1, none lost, 1 drawn, plus 14, and they're on 7 points as well. O'Callaghan's Mills just leading that group on scoring average. Kilmaley then are on 6. They have 4 played, 3-1, 1 lost, and they're on minus 5, and they're on 6 points. Clackcastle 4 played, 2-1, 2 lost, on 4. 6 Mile Bridge have 4 played, 1-1, 2 lost, 1 drawn. They're on minus 8, and they're on 3 points. Bellay also have 4 played, and they're on 3 points, 1-1 and 2 lost, and 1 draw. Crusheen have 4 played, 1-1, 3 lost, and they're on 2, and they're on minus 9 as well. And they're all at the bottom of the table there with 4 played, 1-1, 4 lost, minus 24 on scoring, and they have no points. That's just the update on the halfway stage of the Clare Cup. There are 3 more rounds of the Clare Cup to go. So it'll be interesting to see how the table will change in the next few weeks. So this is Pat O'Brien for Scariff Bay Community Radio giving a report on the Clare Cup.
0: Next we have Pat O back again to have a look at the Clare soccer scene.
1: That Sunday, you had Tulla United and Avenue United meeting in the quarterfinal of the Clare Cup. Avenue United took the game after extra time on a 2-1 scoreline, defining the longest cup quarterfinal in recent memory with 55 minutes first half, and 54 minutes second half, and 28 minutes of extra time. In a space, Club Avenue United eventually advanced to the semi-final after a truly titanic tussle with last year's beaten finalist Tulla United. With darkness descending upon Rosslyn venue, patrons were greeted while gearing themselves up for penalties before a terrific Paddy O'Neill delivery was powerfully headed to the net by substitute Sean O'Callaghan in additional time of extra time to break Tulla's hearts. Tulla defeated there in the semi-final. They reached the final last year, but defeated by a strong Avenue United side this year in the quarter-final. The other quarter-final is on this weekend. You'll have the Innistynan. It's on Innistynan CBS and the Sporting Innistynan versus Shannon Town B, and that's on Saturday, May 2nd at 6 o'clock. The winners of that game will play Avenue. The other semi-final is between the Market Celtic and Bridge United. In the Premier Division, you had 2 late goals secure and a Celtic win. So Shannon Town were defeated 2-0 by the Market Celtic. So that's put them in the driving seat in the Premier Division. Winners tend to find a way to win no matter what the circumstances, and there can be no doubting the winning trait is firmly embedded in the DNA of the Market Celtic. On Saturday evening, they were made to work really hard for 3 points by host Shannon Town, and indeed would for an outstanding Shane Futig save in stopping Oscar trainer player Chair Lee Morrison. The closing narrative may have been different. So Shannon Town defeated there by the Market Celtic. The Market Celtic now runs the driving seat There was another Premier game at the weekend as well. So Inis Stans move up to fifth. So they defeated Kilkush Rangers 4-3. The table, as it is in the present time, the map is Celtic at 14 played. They have 11-1 and 3 drawn, and they're plus of 41 goals, and they're on 38 points. Everton United are on second spot. 14 played, 11-1, 1 drawn and 2 lost, and they're on 34. Bridge United are on 30, then they have 12 played and they're on 30. And Tully United are on 29 points and they have 13 played. Title really is, I suppose, is in the map of hands nearly as the team at the present time, within four teams, depending on how games will go in the last few rounds, we'll decide who's going to win it. The map of Celtic B have already wrapped up the Division 1 title. And Mohor Celtic are coming in second place on 28 points. The Macca have 44 points. So they're really a fat club. In the second division, Everton United B are on 27. They have 11 played. And Hermitage J have 12 played and they're on 23. So Inis Stans are on 22. Then so Bridge United on 19. And the other four teams, they're in contention. Probably still in contention for the second division title, depending on how the games go in the last few rounds. In the third division, Prince Celtic, 15 played from O'Brien's Bridge. Prince Celtic, 15 played, 10-1, 2 drawn, 3 lost, and they're on 32 points. And Callan United have 12 played, so they have 3 games on hand on Prince Celtic, and they're on 30, with Shannon Town being 19. So I'd say the title probably there between Prince Celtic and Callan United. Games at for the weekend, this was important games coming up at the weekend. In the Maloney Harrier Premier Division, you have Shannon on Sunday, May 3rd, Shannon Road, 6 Mile Bridge. You have Bridge United versus Avenue United, and that'll be a home dinner of a game, I'd say. And then you have on Monday in the Craig and Tuller, Tuller United, Kilbush Rangers as visitors. So they're two of the Premier games over the weekend. Also, in the Ladies' Cup final is on at Frankie Healy Park on Saturday, May 2nd at 4 p.m. And you'll have Mohor Celtic versus Tuller United. So that's the lineup there for the Ladies' Clare Cup final. And there's a write up there on the Clare Champion all about it. A family affair in Tuller. It's not Clare versus East Clare, and it should be a cracking game. So we wish Tuller from East Clare the best of luck in the final. This report is in association with the Clare Champion.
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2: Time Radio Hour. I'm your host, Pat Talty. In this series, I try to fill an hour with music from my own collection, and of course, it's recorded at home. Well, this week we thought we'd do an hour on animals, so we have the cat and the dog and the horse and the cow and the fox and the wolf, and we might even be able to squeeze in a whale at the end. We'll start off anyway with a song from Bob Dylan from his album Slow Train Coming. This was the time now that Bob went through a Christian evangelist phase. Well, thankfully it didn't last long. He went back to normal in his next album. He's been fine since. This is called Man Gave Names to All the Animals.

went on to an Irish band that was big in the late 70s, early 80s, called Scullion. They used to play a lot in places like the Merryman Tavern in Scariff and Joe Galligan's Highway Inn in Crusheen. They consisted of Sonny Condell, the main songwriter, Philip King, who produces one of my favourite radio programmes from his home in Kerry every Saturday night, and Greg Boland on the bass guitar. This is called The Catch She Went a Hunting.

0: Now we'll give the horse a turn, and this is a song. It comes from Johnny Cash's album American Recordings, and it's a song that a friend of mine called Jim Kinney used to do as his party piece way back in the 70s. This is the Tennessee Stud.
1: Back about 18 and 25, I left Tennessee very much alive. I never would have made it through the Arkansas mud if I hadn't been riding on a Tennessee stud. Had some trouble with my sweetheart's paw. One of her brothers was a bad outlaw. I wrote a letter to my Uncle Fudd, and I rode away on a Tennessee stud.

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Raced my horse with the Spaniard's foal till I got me a skin full of silver and gold. Me and the gambler, we couldn't agree. We got in a fight over Tennessee. I pulled our guns and he fell with a thud, and I rode away on the Tennessee Stud.

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I whipped her brother and I whipped her pa. 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She was riding on a Tennessee mare. Pretty little baby on the cabin floor, a little hoss colt playing round the door. I love the girl with the golden hair, and the Tennessee stud loves a Tennessee mare.

Well, I remember a time way back when we used to think it was funny to do poetry reading type renditions of Elvis numbers. We'd go something like, "You ain't nothing but a hound dog, barking all the time. You ain't nothing but a hound dog, and you ain't no friend of mine." Here's Hound Dog from Elvis Presley. It comes from the soundtrack of Forrest Gump. You ain't

When I first heard about the Tex-Mex band Los Lobos back in the mid-80s when Paul Simon brought out his album Graceland and they collaborated on a track there. Then the following year they did the soundtrack for La Bamba, which was the story of Ritchie Valens, the unfortunate fellow who was killed in the plane crash with Buddy Holly. So the following year Los Lobos played the Arts Festival in Galway. And I came along with a group of seven or eight people, and I was thrilled because it's this really good Tex-Mex band with the accordion right in the middle, whereas my colleagues were a little bit disappointed because they had expected the Buddy Holly, Ritchie Valens type sound. Anyway, here's Los Lobos with Will the Wolf Survive?

Will the wolf survive is something I always say to my small dog when he acts helpless, like not wanting to jump up in the back of the car. Now on to another artist that was featured in Paul Simon's Graceland album. This is Clifton Chenier and another great American musical type genre, Zydeco, which also features accordions, of course. This is from his album On Tour, and it's called No Dog Around.

0: All right. Thank you very much. Before I go any further, let me introduce my band to y'all so y'all know who they are. First, I'm going to start with the tenor blow. His name is Mr. John Hart on tenor. All right. The guitar player is Paul Senegal on guitar. And we have Joseph Bruchette, they call him Jumpin' Joe Morris on bass. And we have Mr. Stanley Durrell on piano. And the smallest man in the band, and the youngest man, Robert Set Jr. on the drum. All right. And well, I have my brother, Cleveland Cheney, on washboard. Well, me, I'm this. Clifton. All right.
1: Well, everything is connected, as they say. Talking earlier on about Ritchie Valens and Buddy Holly, the third passenger on that plane was to have been Waylon Jennings, but he swapped with another singer, J.P. Richardson, otherwise known as the Big Bopper. And of course, Waylon Jennings went on to live for many years. This is a song from the concept album White Mansions about the Civil War, and it's called The Union Mayor and the Confederate Grey.

Well, I love Little John Nee and his one-man shows where he strings a story together with songs and strums a few tunes in between. This is from an album of his called Songs from the Lux Willie Delta. And it's Little John Nee and the Caledonia Highly Strung Orchestra, and the song is Dead Rooster.

0: The next song now is from an artist that I knew well once upon a time, Michael Russell from Doolin, better known as a flute player. It's from an album called Reeling Through the Years, celebrating 20 years of the Fecal Folk Festival, compiled and recorded by Matt Purcell. The song is called The Ross Grey Cows. It's about cows from East Clare organising a rebellion when they realise they're going to be sent off to the meat factory in Ross Grey.
1: I'm going to sing a song now that I think was composed by some man near Fecal here. I'm not too sure, but however, there's very words, you see, that some Gaelic words brought into the song instead of English, you see, but it was sang in the old days. I stood on a bridge of a cold frosty morning, my mind

0: marching, they were off to make half meal above in Roscrea. They were led by a Kerry whose bones were projecting. Her eyes, they were dim, but she seen better days. 'Tis little she thought when she was calfed in Loch Mountain, she'd be off to make half meal above in Roscrea. When I was a yearling on the green hills of Flagmount, everywhere I went, 'twas I got the sway. Now I am old and looked at with scorn, and tomorrow I'll make half meal above in Roscrea. 'Tis well I remember the bawdy convictions when we kicked the old sheriff right out of the way. The peelers all ran when we charged him with Fakil. Tomorrow we'll charge them above in Roscrea. The times they are changed, and so is the people. The drovers lying dead under the clay, the trams and the lorries pulling out to the station. They're off to make half meal above in Roscrea. Ah, you're telling the truth, says an old cow from Galway. If you live long enough, you'll find this won't pay. Let's all join the union, stand shoulder to shoulder, and refuse to make half meal above in Roscrea.
1: Well, back in, I think it was 2019, it was now, Bruce Springsteen did a concept album called Western Stars, all on Western themes, and he filmed that as well, and it makes a nice, just the right length for a movie, filmed in his own barn. From that comes Chasing Wild Horses.

Well, I remember when I was a child back in the 50s, the great piper Seamus Ennis doing the Lament for the Fox, the Chewing Mother in Aroa, or the Chasing the Fox, and he would tell the whole story of the fox chase, with, you know, the galloping of the horses, and then the poor old fox in his struggle with the hounds. This version is called Chasing the Fox, comes from the Chieftains, and it's from their album The Wide World Over, which was a 40-year celebration of their foundation.

Another Irish one now from a great performer from Cavan called Lisa O'Neill, who's a singer and songwriter. This is from her album Pothole in the Sky, and it's called Black Sheep.

Well, I just realized there that we have been neglecting the goat. So here's a man from down Louisiana way called Boozoo Chavis, another exponent of Zydeco with the accordion, and Johnny Billy Goat.

0: Well, we promised we'd squeeze in a whale, so here's the last great American whale from Lou Reed. Not much more to be said about that, really, is there?
1: I guess you could describe this man as the world's leading underground urban story-singing rock and roll artist. The always interesting, Mr. Lou Reed!
2: Thanks a lot. This is a song called The Last Great American Whale.

They say he didn't have an enemy. His was a greatness to behold. Was the last surviving progeny, the last one on this side of the world. Measured half a mile from tip to tail, silver and black with powerful fins. They say he could break a mountain in two. That's how we got the Grand Canyon. Last great American whale. Last great American whale. Last great American whale. Last great American whale. Some say they saw him off of the Great Lakes. Some say they saw him off the coast of Florida. You know, my mother said she saw him in Chinatown. But you can't always trust mom. Off the Carolinas, the sun shines brightly in the day. The lighthouse glows ghostly there at night. The chief of a local tribe had killed the racist mayor's son. Been on death row since 1958. Ah, the mayor's kid was a rowdy pig. He spit on Indians, lots worse. The old chief buried a hatchet in his head. Life compared to death for him seemed worse. The tribal brothers gathered in a lighthouse to sing. Try to conjure up a little storm or some rain. The harbor parted, the great whale sprang straight up, causing a huge tidal wave.

0: Now, some local yokel member of the NRA kept a bazooka in his living room, and thinking he saw the old chief in his sights, blew the great whale's brains out with a lead harpoon. Americans don't care for much of anything. Land and water are the least. And animal life is low on the totem pole. And human life's not worth much more than infected yeast. Americans don't care too much for beauty. They'll shit in a river, dump battery acid in a stream. They'll watch dead rats washing up on their beaches, all covered with oil, then they'll go complain they can't swim. They say things are done for the majority. Don't believe half of what you see, baby, none of what you hear. It's just like what my painter friend Donald said to me. Stick a fork in their ass and turn them over, they're done.
1: I will leave the last word now to Susan Boyle, a Scots singer who came to fame in a talent contest some years back, the name of which escapes me. But I have the album, which is the main thing. This is Wild Horses from Susan Boyle. And that brings us up to the hour, so goodbye and see you next time.

0: And now we are continuing our series of interviews in here in Brussels on our trip. We are talking to another Clare person, one of our own, Anthony Whelan from Minos Gareth, County Clare, one of my neighbours. We grew up together. So, Anthony, we're delighted to have you here with us this morning, myself and Trish.
1: Hi, Anthony.
2: Good morning to you both.
0: And, of course, Jim. Listeners. So, Anthony, I suppose, where do we start? You were born and bred in Minos Gareth, but you went to national school for a few years in Duglown and then Scariff National School when your mother transferred teaching there.
2: That's right.
0: And tell us a little bit about your education after that, maybe.
2: So after that, I went to the Cistercians in Roscrea to learn the hard life.
0: Okay.
2: And on to Trinity to study law then for 4 years in the late 80s.
0: Okay.
2: Long time ago now. And then I was teaching in Trinity for a few years in the law school there.
0: The youngest ever lecturer, I believe, yes. Anthony, in Trinity. So come on, tell us the truth.
2: I'm not keeping track.
0: I remember that.
1: Yes, yes.
2: And then went out to Luxembourg to join the Irish so-called Advocate General at the court there. That's someone who advises the court before the court issues its judgments. So I was helping him draft his opinions. That was Niall Fennelly.
0: Yes, yes. I was just looking for his name. And I believe that was just pure luck that you just applied for that job. You had no real intention of travelling at the time.
2: Well, I didn't know Niall before I applied, and you know, it was something that came up. I had never heard of this job.
0: Okay.
2: of advisor to members of the court, but you know, sometimes
0: you take a chance.
2: Exactly. Yes, yeah. Opportunities okay. come, you take them, and you see what comes. I thought I was taking a 3-year temporary job out in Europe, as they say. And
1: about 25 years later, you're still
2: getting to 30.
1: Yes, oh gosh.
0: Okay, right. And so, you know, what is your title at the moment, Anthony?
2: So I'm now working with Ursula von der Leyen, what they call her private office, or in the French jargon of the commission, we call it her cabinet,
0: okay.
2: which is not like a cabinet, obviously, in
0: right.
2: Ireland. We're officials advising her,
0: okay.
2: and the other commissioners have similar cabinets to advise them. And I'm her digital and economic advisor at the moment.
0: Okay. Wow. That sounds really fascinating, Anthony. And again, how would you have gone from where you were in the office of the Advocate General to there? You know, tell us maybe a little bit about your jobs in between,
2: yeah,
0: how you worked your way up to that high office.
2: Well, you know, a job in the court is kind of what they call a lawyer's job.
0: Okay.
2: That's
0: because you are a barrister.
1: You are a barrister.
2: Yeah, exactly. Yeah. I picked up the bar diploma somewhere along the way while I was lecturing in Trinity. So when I left him in 2000, he was going back to Ireland at the time, to the Supreme Court, I think. I went to the commission. I was for 6 years, I think, in the commission legal service. So I went from advising a member of the court on how a case should be decided to pleading cases for the commission in front of the court, because what the commission does is sometimes attacked by companies or by member states.
0: Okay.
1: Oh, yes.
2: Just advising internally in the commission on, you know, how to do its work as
0: okay,
2: legally as
0: yeah.
2: possible. And I did that in the competition area.
0: So can I interrupt you there? I think you had a big case in court. You were fighting for the European Commission with Microsoft, am I right?
2: That's right. That was one of the big ones.
0: Yeah.
1: In 2006, wasn't it?
2: You have a better memory.
1: Maybe I know, well, just...
2: it's what's
1: Looked
2: on
1: up the
2: record.
1: Phone. Yeah.
0: We've done our research.
2: Yes.
0: That was, and you won that.
2: We won that,
0: yeah,
2: and
0: that was a
2: big thing at the time, because, of course, these big tech companies have huge resources,
0: yeah,
2: and we
0: not
2: had
0: easily defeated
2: armies
0: yeah.
2: of lawyers against us on that one, but we won that, and that set an important precedent okay. for how we deal with big tech yeah. ever since.
0: Sorry, I interrupted you there, but I just remember that, Anthony.
2: Yeah.
0: So continue on there, sorry, after that.
2: So I was advising and pleading on competition law in our legal service, and I suppose I caught the eye of the competition commissioner at the time, a Dutch woman called Nelly Koos. So she asked me to join her cabinet as a junior
0: okay.
2: a junior Muppet, helping advise her on the decisions she had to take. And after a few years, she asked me to be her head of cabinet.
0: Brilliant.
2: Which involves a bit more pressure,
0: of course, yeah.
2: Because you're especially in the area of what they call state aid, so state subsidies

0: We went into what we call in the Commission the services. So you have the cabinets, which is the political world around the commissioners, and then the departments that actually keep the machine really running are called in our jargon the services. I went there to be in charge of telecoms policy, where we did a few interesting things like getting rid of roaming fees.
1: Yes, you gave us a little coup about that on Scariff Bay Community Radio several years ago.
0: That's
1: you
0: right.
1: You told us they were golden. Yeah. We remember you for it.
0: So that's a gift that keeps on giving.
1: Yes.
2: Yes.
0: Every I hope you're enjoying
1: you
0: the benefits.
1: You'll be well remembered.
2: We are.
1: Trip.
2: Yes.
1: It was a big thing, that wasn't it?
0: That was a tough fight, obviously, because the telecom companies weren't that keen.
1: Of course. Yeah.
0: That was a good earner for them. And, you know, we found a balanced solution.
2: Yeah.
0: Suit
2: everybody.
0: I haven't noticed the telcos going bankrupt since.
1: No.
0: I think they managed. Yeah. And then Ursula von der Leyen became president-elect. And was looking for a team, and you know, there's a bit of word of mouth in these things.
1: Okay, of course.
0: As to who might be ready for a move and might be useful to her. And so I saw her head of cabinet there, when was it, around October 2019. And that seemed to work, so I joined her just before she formally entered office. And 3 months later, we had the pandemic, and life changed.
1: Absolutely. Yeah. Okay. And you're still there and have you even were the acting chief of staff there for 6 months, weren't you, when she was going for her second office?
0: That's right. So I was doing digital and a bit of industrial policy with her in competition policy for the first mandate. And during the pandemic, there was a kind of all hands on deck thing. Suddenly my colleague who was responsible for health, which used to be a pretty minor commission activity, became the busiest man in town. So others of us around were kind of helping out. I remember doing things like guidelines for HIPAA filters on planes.
1: Really?
0: Or how to manage slots at airports, because if the normal rule was if airlines didn't use their slots, they would lose them. So in the height of the pandemic, you had so-called ghost flights, where airlines were running empty planes just to avoid losing these very precious slots. So we did a quick reform of the rules to avoid that kind of...
1: That's interesting.
2: And it all happened so fast then.
0: Unexpected things came along in that time.
1: That's something a lot of us wouldn't be aware of.
2: No,
1: yeah,
2: I wouldn't have been aware of that. Okay. And you mean you'd have had to make so many decisions so quickly. And everything was changing.
0: It was high octane
2: so fast.
0: And one of the things, Europe has been around for a long time in terms of EU rules and internal market and free movement. But when something like that happens, the member states have a tendency to think, okay, what do we do now individually?
2: So the
0: barriers were going up, and borders were closing, and you had crazy situations where Germany and France were closing their borders, and Luxembourg was saying, well, half of the medical staff in our hospitals live in France or Germany and commute over the border because it's so small.
1: Of course.
2: So what's going to happen?
0: Yeah, so we had to very quickly introduce special rules for priority professions, so-called green lanes for priority goods to cross borders, and all of that.
1: God, that was a lot of work, wasn't it?
0: Time, so.
1: Just to keep the practicalities of day-to-day stuff going,
0: really. The things you think are normal,
1: of course,
0: and then you notice if the barriers go up, a lot of these things that were running like clockwork don't run anymore.
1: Absolutely. I suppose we were all in our own little bubble during COVID. It was whatever suited us in our own areas, really.
0: I mean, Ireland was obviously a bit special because an island is...
1: Yes, but I mean, we wouldn't be aware of...
0: And you have a common travel area with... Which brings its own its own rules. So
1: you got through that anyway.
0: We got through that, and then you asked about the stand-in job. So
1: taking over.
0: The president was running for her own job again there about this time last year, actually April, May.
1: Okay.
0: So her head of cabinet, who has been with her all through since the beginning, became her campaign manager for that. She was campaigning for one of the parlementary groups, the one that Fine Gael is member of, the European People's Party.

0: And a party function is not compatible with an official function.
1: Right.
0: So he took leave of absence and she asked me to stand in and mind the shop.
1: That was a huge honor.
2: That was a great job.
0: It was.
1: It made headlines all over Ireland.
0: It was
1: and Scariff.
0: An interesting step up.
2: Yeah, I remember making
1: Your mother
2: headlines early in the morning on the radio that you'd been appointed.
1: Like your mother couldn't go outside the door, but people were congratulating. Right, no mess in Scariff anyway. It was a big thing, you know. And of course, your mother was so unassuming. She was, he'll be fine. You know, it's just another job. It was lovely. Like, we were all so proud of you. Anyone in Clare, Scariff, East Clare. We were all very proud of it, you know. So that must have been an eye-opener, was it?
0: It was. I mean, you see a lot as an advisor in her cabinet, but, you know, when you're at
2: up there,
0: the head
2: of
0: the cabinet, you see everything, or you were meant to see everything, at least, and to have, you know, some steer on it.
1: Yeah.
0: Now, it was a quiet enough period because it was an electoral period.
2: Yes.
1: So that was in your favour in one way.
0: It made it a bit easier than if we were in full production. But still.
1: What would have happened if she wasn't re-elected, Anthony? You'd hardly be...
0: To her or to me?
1: To you. You'd be rocking up, I'd say, for the dole, would you?
0: I'm a civil servant underneath, so...
1: you might just have had a transfer
0: If there was a different president arriving who would want, you know, their own team, that's normal.
1: Yes. But they might like continuity
2: people with the experience.
0: A few people who had been with Jean-Claude Juncker before her, because
1: brought
0: that continuity, as you say. So
1: and it does help.
0: Who knows what would have happened, but I'm obviously
1: you're still
0: happy
1: there
0: enough
1: anyway.
0: with what really happened.
2: Yeah. And how long is she elected for now? How many years?
0: It's 5 years.
2: Five-year term.
0: She's just, about 6 months into the second term.
2: Oh, yeah. Yes.
0: So we had a big production period. The first 100 days, she had announced a lot of things would happen in the first 100 days. So the rhythm in January, February, March was very heavy. And of course, we've had the whole trade situation.
1: There's been a lot going on. Yeah.
0: To handle on top. So we've been pretty.
2: You're very busy.
0: In full output at the moment, and of course some of these things take time to negotiate and
1: it's not easy.
0: There's always more.
2: Yes.
1: So, Andy, tell us a little bit maybe about your working day or your working week. What hours you work, what do you travel a lot, or just if you can give us just a brief outline.
0: Well, if we leave aside the pandemic time, where of course we traveled
1: we try and hope to forget about that.
0: Exactly. Yeah, leave that behind us hopefully. And the president travels an awful lot.
1: Right.
0: Both within Europe and to an extent outside it.
1: Okay.
0: We're putting a lot of emphasis at the moment on opening new trade avenues, because some of our existing trade relationships are becoming, let's say, more complicated.
1: Okay, right.
0: To choose a neutral-ish word. To India, for example, to Brazil, so far afield.
1: Right,
0: Then, there's always, of course, a group of advisors who travel with her. Depending on the topic. I don't do trade.
1: Right.
0: So I'm not called off for those very far-flung things normally.
1: So you would be going the digital or the economic?
0: Digital or industrial things would more often be for me. And she travels once a month in principle to Strasbourg, because that's when the Parliament plenary sits in Strasbourg. The College of Commissioners meets that week in Strasbourg rather than in Brussels, and she has, of course, contacts with the political groups.
1: And you'd be travelling
2: there? You travel there.
0: We normally travel with her. Yeah. We have files that are relevant for that particular trip.
2: Yeah.
0: So a fair amount of travel. The day in the office, if we're not traveling, I mean, the travel is really kind of millimeter precise.
1: Every
0: half hour or quarter hour is assigned.
1: Yeah. Everything
2: is it's all organized.
0: Exactly.
1: Okay.
0: A day in the office, we would see the president not so often during the day. Because she's doing a lot of external meetings and. If she's doing a bilateral with the Prime Minister or something, we'll be called in if our topics are there, but otherwise not.
2: Yeah.
0: We do preparatory meetings and so on. But most of the day is actually spent dealing with other cabinets, so the teams of other commissioners.
1: Right.
0: You know, on files that they're either preparing or that they are negotiating. We need to help steer it a bit if the direction is a bit controversial, if we're getting pushback, we need to find solutions. So it's a lot of work in meetings or on the phone.
1: It's quite intense.
0: Intense enough day. It's 8 till 8 generally.
2: That's a long day.
0: It's a long. You get used to it.
2: I suppose you do. Yeah. You're just but it's
1: weekends, Anthony.
0: Oh yes.
1: This is a 7-day job. Now, is it? We're lucky you ever get home to see us in Scariff, aren't we?
0: The president lives in the office.
1: Really?
0: She has an apartment just.
1: It's residential.
2: Residential.
1: Yeah. Okay.
0: So when she's not back in Germany, she works at the weekend and we help out. Let's say.
1: I don't really want to be getting too personal, but is she an easy lady to work for? You know, you all get on fairly well in your group.
0: I mean, she's very focused, and one good thing about her, about any leader, is you know, she works probably harder than any of us.
1: Yeah. Okay.
0: So you know, she leads by example in that. Yes.
1: Which is a good thing.
0: It's a hard example to follow.
1: Yeah.
2: But she probably expects everybody then to follow on.
0: She's also been a mother of 7 children. She knows
1: 7 children.
0: Yes, exactly. So she's also understanding that people have family commitments and so on. Yeah. So
1: she's used to multitasking.
0: Multitasking is the name of the game, really.
2: Yes. Yeah.
1: Okay. Right. Gosh. And Anthony, do you live fairly near to here? Like, I know you're living in Brussels, but how close to the commission would you be?
0: I'm about a 20-minute cycle from the office.
1: And you cycle?
0: When weather permits.
1: Okay.
2: Yeah.
1: Okay.
2: Yeah, we've seen an awful lot of cyclists since we came over. Yeah.
1: Take your life in your hands in some of the streets. Okay. Yeah. And I suppose it clears the head as well, does it?
0: It does. It's kind of
1: therapeutic.
0: It's headspace. Because if I was driving, I'd be cursing the other drivers.
1: Oh, it's intense here.
0: Brussels is meant to be one of the most congested cities in Europe.
1: It is kind of crazy.
0: And it feels it.
1: It's like a free-for-all for everybody.
2: So the bicycle, when you can use it, is...
0: Exactly.
2: Is
0: and if I was in public transport, I'd be reading emails all the way home. So
2: The
0: bike is obligatory headspace.
1: And of course, Andy, you're very fit. You run marathons. You've run a few marathons.
0: I ran marathons.
1: Okay. But you stopped a couple of years ago.
0: Their aging knees kicking in there, Marie.
1: Will you still go for a run now when you're home in my know we've all seen
0: the odd 5-kilometer one, but I did a few marathons over
1: which
0: the
1: ones
0: years.
1: Have you done?
0: Let me think. Paris, Rotterdam, Seville. There are 10 in total, so
1: worldwide.
2: That's some accomplishment.
0: Europe wide and New York. I did New York for Claire Crusaders.
1: Excellent.
0: Oh, yes.
1: Yeah.
0: Brilliant.
1: Okay. And have you any other interests apart from work? When you're working 7 days, it's probably hard to have interests.
0: Well, my garden gets a look in occasionally.
1: Oh, okay. Well, of course, your mother was a wonderful gardener.
0: I didn't fall far from
1: the tree.
0: The
1: green fingers are there.
2: No.
1: Yeah. I suppose maybe for people that are listening that might know Breed Whelan, and I know his mother, Jackie Whelan, your dad, owned the Leyland Garage in Scarra for years. Yeah. So a well-known family.
2: Yes.
1: Okay.
2: And do you like when you go home then you have downtime when you do get home to just switch off from the job completely, or do you find you bring it home with you?
0: If you have an iPhone in your pocket,
2: you bring the job.
0: No, it's not too bad.
2: Yes, you have a bit time to relax.
0: If you see certain names on the screen, you answer.
2: You answer them, yes.
1: We all do that. Yes. And what about holidays? Like, can you book your holidays in advance and say, I need 2 weeks now in July, I have this or that or whatever? Or is just when there's an opening, a gap there?
0: I mean, sometimes it's a bit opportunistic that I see a gap and I don't have files. Like when I was home last weekend. I had missed Easter for some reason, so I just thought there's a weekend where I knew the president was away. We wouldn't be called in at the weekend, so I did a hop home.
2: Yeah.
0: And for July, August, it can be planned.
2: Well, that's not too bad.
0: We do a rotation so that we have cover in the office in a quieter period.
1: Okay.
2: Yeah.
0: Other times of year, it's...
2: hectic.
0: You grab it when you can.
2: And
1: of course, we spoke to Sarah Hillary yesterday, Michael's wife, and she said everybody's over here seems to be working on hoping to get flights to Shannon. Is well that in your remit? Could you do anything about that?
0: I have no control over that. If I did, it would have been done a long time ago. I was a regular flight commuter. To Shannon man from Brussels South, as they call it, back in the day. But
1: It's badly missed, isn't it? Not that we've used it too often, but this, you know, it's Dublin is for anybody travelling regularly like yourself or any of the MEPs. I mean, they almost have to fly back to Dublin, obviously, or Cork. I think you can go Charleroi, isn't it?
2: Anyone up the west, Shannon would suit any of the MEPs because you're no, it's no traffic.
0: And I mean that's a tough life as well because you have to be present here for all the negotiations,
2: of course,
0: you need to be. You know, in touch with your constituents.
2: It's hard to balance it.
1: To keep everybody happy.
2: Yeah.
1: So, Anthony, what have you any future plans? Do you plan on staying here? And I suppose you have another, what do we say, 4 years with Ursula anyway?
0: Yeah, well, I'm working out my time with the president. Because I've been appointed to a new job in DG Competition, so the department that looks after competition
1: policy. It's breaking news now, within her department? Or is it
0: this would be under the competition commissioner. No, I was appointed to it in November with a date to be fixed later.
1: Right.
0: 6 months down the road.
1: Still waiting.
2: You're still waiting.
1: It sounds like Ireland. Okay.
0: So,
1: and what is the title of it again? Tell us what it is.
0: It's Deputy Director General for State Aid.
1: Okay.
0: That work on state subsidies that I was doing in the past will come back to haunt me again, or I'll come back to haunt them. I'm not sure which.
1: Okay, so you will be here for the foreseeable future, obviously.
0: Yeah, I mean, frankly, you know, I'm not good for much else at this stage after.
1: I'm sure you will never be without a job, Anthony.
2: But it probably would be hard to move from here just after being here for so long.
1: I mean, absolutely. And you obviously like it here.
0: This is the greasy pole I have chosen to climb. So,
1: but you are enjoying it, Anthony.
0: I am. Enjoying it, I'd have
1: and
0: tried something.
1: You're obviously very good, and you're very well connected. You know, I mean, you just have to mention your name. Even yesterday in the European Parliament, we mentioned to somebody that we were meeting you, and they very influential person is what they told us.
0: no comment.
1: Well done, and we were delighted.
0: What's that line? I can't remember what TV series. You might say that. I couldn't possibly comment.
1: Okay, I know. No, we are enjoying it. And I mean, you wouldn't really have an interest, from what I would regard, in politics as such, would you?
0: Not
1: Irish
0: the
1: politics,
0: active practice.
1: Yeah,
0: of politics.
1: Yeah, I mean, yeah. The workings
0: when
1: of it, probably.
0: When you're advising someone like a commissioner or a president of the commission. You have to have a political antenna, let's say.
1: Of course, to be able to
0: read the signals.
1: And know what's going on,
0: But electoral politics is, I think, you need a certain DNA for
1: it has to be in your blood.
2: Yeah.
1: And I'm seeing a pattern here now, Anthony, because the last person that you worked for was also a lady, Nelly, and now you're with Ursula. So is there a pattern forming here? Would you find it very difficult to work with if a man was your boss?
0: Well, I've had male bosses as well over the years, not political ones, but when I was in a department of the commission. So
1: Be careful now that we've answered this.
0: Both.
1: Okay.
0: It works with both, I think.
2: Yes.
1: Okay.
0: The strong women seem to... it seems to work.
1: It works
0: both
1: for you.
0: Strong women.
1: Okay. Yes. Okay. Yeah.
2: Well, I can imagine they wouldn't have got where they are today without being...
1: Oh, absolutely.
2: Strong women.
1: Formidable women.
2: Formidable,
1: It was an eye-opener for a lot of us to come and see the workings yesterday and even to walk into the European Parliament and just see. It was kind of a wow moment, for me personally.
0: It's really like a kind of an ant. What's the expression? An ant. What do ants live in? An ant hill, maybe?
2: But
0: anyone time, you've different parliamentary committees... sitting in different places. Everyone is having bilateral meetings all the time, with between parliamentary groups or with lobby organisations of one sort or another. So
1: there's a lot of work going on. Really
2: just fascinating to see it all.
1: There's no lounging around by any means.
0: And people often think, oh, I've seen coverage of the Parliament chamber and there weren't that many in it. And that is a pity at times that you have big debates and
1: very few people,
0: But that's often because, you know, parliamentarians are working on drafts, they're negotiating with each other.
1: They're busy doing something else.
2: That was said to us yesterday. That's why it can look
1: Michael
2: like...
1: Michael McNamara mentioned that yesterday.
2: It can look empty, but it's not that people are sitting down relaxing.
0: Yeah. And, you know, they're often... I've been in, you know, over the years in a lot of MEPs' offices because, you know, you'd be visiting to promote some
1: commission
0: proposal or other. And, you know, they'd have the screen running in the corner with a kind of a half eye on what's going on in the chamber. That's multitasking.
1: They're still keeping an eye on what's going on. Yeah. Okay.
2: Yeah.
1: Wow. So, and I think you've a lunch date now with your boss. So we couldn't possibly delay you from that. But as we've said, if she ever comes over to Ireland, be sure to put in a word for Scariff Bay Community Radio. And hopefully she might pop in maybe with yourself.
0: You
1: absolutely. Yeah, you have our number, you know where we are, so we'd love it. Look at Auntie, we know you're really, really busy, so we really do appreciate you having a word with us today. And do you want to say hi to anyone at home at Scariff?
0: Well, I'll certainly say hello to my mother, given that she's been given such a hot billing already.
1: You wouldn't be where you are today only for her?
0: Well,
2: no.
0: It's true. It's
1: true. And Auntie, we've asked we've spoken to a few of us from East Clare. Is there anything you miss from home, anything in particular, as in food items or anything?
0: I would say the view of Loch Derg.
1: Yes. He was snapping at that Sunday morning when we were having coffee. We're very lucky at home.
0: We have it.
2: It is beautiful. Yeah.
1: And have you other Irish friends, workmates? Yes. That's Anthony's phone ringing. Oh my God. It could be Ursula. We better let him switch it off.
0: That's the warning.
2: Just the warning.
0: Stop talking.
1: Okay. Do you have Irish people here that you socialise with, or do you have a group that you socialise with?
0: It's a mix. I mean, it's not exclusively Irish, but there are.
1: But there is a good social life.
0: There's Irish in it.
1: Okay. Yeah.
0: When we break out at 8 in the evening.
1: Yeah. So you'd have dinner or a few drinks or whatever. Yeah. You have a good social life.
0: Yeah. I mean,
1: and you've obviously over the years you've built up a good network of friends and contacts and everything.
0: Yeah, as you do in any place.
2: Any place where you stay. Yeah.
0: I'm 25 years now, give or take, in Brussels. So.
1: And we even mentioned even last night when we came out, all the people that were there were outside having coffee and everything. A lot of networking goes on, I'd say, outside of office hours.
0: I don't know if you came out of the Parliament onto
2: the square.
1: Luxembourg.
2: We did yesterday.
0: That is just network central.
2: It was packed yesterday evening of people sitting down.
1: Plus Luke's.
0: That's where a lot of Parliament business is done in the evening.
1: The movers and the groovers.
2: Yeah.
1: Listen, Anthony. Ursula has spoken, so we better let you off.
0: Great.
1: Again, as we've said,
0: all.
1: Anthony Whelan from Scariff. Listen, thanks so much, Anthony.
2: Thank you.
1: Really appreciate it. Thank you so much.
0: My pleasure.
1: Thanks a million.
2: You.

0: Clare played Cork in the under 20 hurling on Wednesday night. Pat O'Brien reports.
1: This is Pat O'Brien reporting on the Munster under 20 game tonight between Cork and Clare in Páirc Uí Chaoimh. The final score was Cork 419, Clare 221. A 4-point win for Cork. Starting into a strong win, Cork got the first 2 points through Johnny Murphy and James O'Brien. Páirc Rogers soon fed to Mouser Connor for the opening goal for Clare, and it was 1-1 to 2-point advantage. From there, Clare led throughout the first half, but never built up a type of lead they would have desired. Cork got the first goal in the 13th minute. Barry O'Flynn's initial shot was blocked by Owen Gunney, but the Rebel captain swooped in the loose ball to rattle in it to make it 1-5 to 1-4. Clare responded well to cancel out that blow with 3 consecutive points. And Tomás O'Connor came close to a goal when flashing with action akin to a tinner self. Cork hit back with their own 3 in a row via Ben Walsh and 2 James O'Brien frees. Ronan Kilroy doubled his tally to 4 points, including 1 swung over with 1 knee on the ground. But Cork struck the last 2 points from Zach Began and James O'Brien free to close the half-time deficit to 111 to 110 in favour of Clare. Clare now playing into the breeze in the second half, and Cork started and they flipped that with the first 1-2 of the second half. And Oisin Walsh picked out the unmarked run of wing-back David O'Leary when the sitter was not loose or Flynn scooped it to Murphy to finish. Clare jumped ahead with 1-2 of their own. Owen Gunning, Paul Rogers and Hegarty were involved. Fred Hegarty was involved before O'Connor tucked away his second goal after a superb fetch. Paul Rogers was denied another one by Oisin Walsh in the Cork goal. Cork countered with Barry Walsh, who had just been relocated from wing forward to full forward to escape the attentions of Matt Joe. The change did him good as he shook off the foul and beat 2 defenders the best precise shot into the netting. That was a six-point swing, nearly 313 to 215. Walsh soon went for goal from a close-range free, which flew over as Cork chased Tipp's score difference. Their plans were halted by Clare's persistence, led by Fred Hegarty, who tagged on 3 from play in the second half. Finn O'Brien hit the net, and James O'Brien was denied by Mark Sheehy, had to hold on to 3 minutes of stoppage time chaos. From there, Clare led throughout the first half, but never built type of cushion they needed. The Cork net had to withstand a stoppage time barrage, as Oisin Walsh saved from Fred Hegarty and Michael Collins. With added time up of 3 minutes played, Cork ran out a winners of 419 to 221. In the game, I think the Clare defending was very poor for 2 of the Cork goals. There was 1 precise goal there that Barry Walsh scored, and he went in between 2 defenders when they should have been closed out. And Clare persisted as well with coming out with shot passing out of the backs, and broke down on a couple of, on 2 occasions, and Cork got goals off him. So I felt that the Clare forwards had their measure of the Cork backs if they got fast ball up, and they didn't. They were Clare were persistent and playing a sharp passing game over the backs. They have to do it all again next Wednesday night anyway, as Clare and Cork finished in second spot. Tipperary had a big win over Limerick. Limerick were out of the competition. Tipperary had a big win over them tonight and in the Gaelic grounds. So Tip go through to the Munster final. And Clare and Cork have to do it all over again on next Wednesday night in Páirc Uí Chaoimh. I'll just give the team their Cork scores. Barry Walsh, he scored 1-5. He's the inter-county senior player. Johnny Murphy scored 1-2. James O'Brien, 6-5 from frees. Leo Flynn, F. O'Brien, a goal each. And Zach Began, 2 points. D. Heaven, C. Beaton, and Ben Walsh, and C. Newman all scored a point each. Clare scores were Tomás O'Connor at full forward, who looked very dangerous if he got sufficient to play ball. He scored 2-2. Fred Hickory got 8 points, 5 from frees. Michael Collins, Ronan Kilroy scored 4 each. Ryan Hayes, Dennis Costello, and Paul Rogers a point each. They have to do it all again on next Wednesday night, and I'll just give the Clare team their Mark Sheehy from 6 Mile Bridges in the goal, the Ojo Casey from Kilmaley, Robert Loftus, a full back, and 1 running from Bradford to the captain. Jamie Mylan, Quattro, wing back, Michael O'Hanlon, 6 mile wide, centre back, and Ryan Hastings, 12 was the other wing. Dennis Costello, Belly, and Graham Balls, and Joseph Dewar Bearfield were in midfield. You know, like Higgerty, Ironic in the morning, Michael Collins, Lanera, and Ronan Kilroy, the banner on the wing. And the full forward line was Shawnee Bice, O'Callaghan's Mills, Thomas O'Connell, Dougal Bearfield, and Paul Rogers Garrett. The Soames command was Harry Doherty, Clare Castle for Shawnee Bice, James Higgerty, Ironican Lamona for Milan, Ronan Keane, Killinina for Ball, and Marco Cleary from Airog, command for Paul Rogers, and Shawnee Arthur from the McIlvergers, command for Costello. It's the way Clare go back down to Parky Keeve again on next Wednesday night, and hopefully their defending will be better. And I think they match Cork well tonight. Maybe some of the defending let him down, and coming out of the ball, no balls they should have cleared. So hopefully they might change the result on next Wednesday night. So this is Pat O'Brien for Scariff Bay Community Radio reporting on the Munster under 20 game between Clare and Cork in Parky Keeve.
0: In last weekend's league, Bodike took on Rouen. Sean O'Halloran was there for us.
2: Rouen scored a deserved 3-point win over Bodike in sun-drenched Rouen this evening. Both teams were short a number of regulars, which was in reality a dress rehearsal for the championship meeting in a couple of months' time. Rouen were much the better team in the first half and were full value for their half-time lead of 2-10 to 7 points, having played with the wind. Bodike were much improved in the second period, and goals by Ronan Fitzmaurice, Shawnee Dial, and the Cormac Dial penalty reduced the margin to 3 points at the finish. For Bodike, Ian Murray with 5 points, Shawnee Dial won 3, John Slattery 2 points, Sean Brown 1 point, Michael O'Brien 1 point, Cormac Dial with 1-1 from Freeze, and Ronan Fitzmaurice were best. For Rouen, Jack McDonough, Frankie Lyons, Pierce O'Shea, and the ageless Aidan Lynch gave everything to the cause. Final score, Rouen 2-19, Bodike 3-13. Sean O'Halloran from Scariff Bay Community Radio in Rouen.
0: Also in last weekend's league, the Mills took on Kilmaley, and Pat O'Brien reports on that one.
1: This is Pat O'Brien for Scariff Bay Community Radio Sports Roundup, reporting from Hamilton Park, Kilkishan, on Sunday evening, April the 26th. O'Callaghan's Mills versus Kilmaley. Tiernan Lydane from 6 Mile Bridge was the referee. Conditions are in great love of summer weather. The pitch in great condition there. O'Callaghan's Mills took an early lead with a Lee Murphy pint, and then Conor Henry scored another pint, and Darren Maloney and Colin Cleary added pints as well. Mickey O'Neill got a pint for Kilmaley early on, but the Mills were leading all through the first half. About halfway through, Cormac Murphy got onto a lovely ball where Brian Dunnan done a huge amount of work, beat 2 or 3 Kilmaley defenders, and laid on the ball for Cormac Murphy to finish to the net. Then Colin Cleary broke through as again about 5 minutes later and added a second. Cormac Murphy a pint from play, and Killian Nugent a pint from a free, and then Lee Murphy finished off with a pint before half time to leave the half time score. O'Callaghan's Mills 2-9, Kilmaley 7 points. It continued one-way traffic in the second half with Killian Nugent scoring 3 long-range points from Freeze. Then Colin Cleary added 2 more points. So it was really all one-way traffic from a disappointing Kilmaley, who were unbeaten in the Clare Cup up to now. Then a high ball dropping into the square, and Brian Dunlan got a touch to it and flicked it to the net. That left the score at 3-15 to 6 points. Kilmaley didn't get on a bit of a run, I suppose. The Mills maybe might have sat back a bit, and Tom O'Rourke, Aidan McGuan, and Mickey O'Malley, and Mickey O'Neill added pints, and Kevin Hayes added a couple of pints as well. So, all in all, it was a comprehensive win for the Mills. Cormac Murphy didn't grant a lovely ball as well, and added a 4th goal. So, and Colin Cleary finished out the game, scoring a point for the Mills. All in all, the full-time score was O'Callaghan's Mills 4-19, Kilmaley 15 points. Kilmaley were disappointing today. Their usual players were well held. I think the Mills dominated the game and were very fit. Tom O'Rourke, I suppose, as I said before, there, Aidan McGuan, Michael O'Malley, Mickey O'Neill, and the Hayes brothers there were their main players. For the Mills, who had an all-round very good display, you had Killian Nugent in the goal, made a couple of fine saves. He was very good also on the long-range freeze. Lee Murphy was extremely dangerous in the full forward line. Lee was a former Clare minor, and present Lisa on the under-20 panel, but he was very dangerous as well up front. Darren Maloney, Conor Henry, and Carl McMurphy scored 2-2. Colin Cleary was very good and freeze and very accurate from play as well. Ryan Donlan, it was ageless, had a good game. So I suppose, all in all, the score tells its own story, with O'Callaghan's leading by 419 to 15 points when Kieran Lydane blew the final whistle. This is Pat O'Brien for Scariff Bay Community Radio at Hamilton Park, Kilkishan.
0: O'Gonello played the Banner last weekend, and Pat Cavan was there for us.
3: The Banner 123, O'Gonello 313 was the result of this Maury Movement Division 4 Hurling League game played in the Banner. The early exchanges were even before the Banner pulled into a 2 or 3 point lead by the 10th minute, but an O'Gonello goal brought them back into the game to give them a 1-4 to 6 point lead after the midway point of the half. From that to the halftime whistle, both sides exchanged scores, and the halftime score was O'Gonello led 1-9 to the Banner's 10 points. Aided by the strong breeze in the second half, the Banner pulled clear to go 5 points ahead, and by the 10th minute of the second half, they seemed to be in a commanding 17-point to 1-9 lead, while O'Gonello having failed to score. Then a goal from Garochiri brought life back into the O'Gonello challenge, and for the next 5 or 6 minutes, both sides exchanged points. A Banner goal on the 22nd minute gave them the lifeline they needed to extend their lead to 6 points, and it looked as if the game was over. On the 30th minute, O'Gonello struck for a third goal, but try as they might, they couldn't get any closer, and the Banner ran out deserving 4 point winners on a score of the Banner 123, O'Gonello 313.
0: In Camogie last weekend, there was a clash between neighbours Scariff O'Gonello and Fecal Kilnina. Pascal Sheedy reports for Scariff Bay Community Radio.
4: Good evening. Scariff O'Gonello played Fecal Kilnina in Scariff on Friday the 24th in ideal weather conditions in the rescheduled Round 2 Division 1 League. The early exchanges were tough, with both sides eager to get a good start. That good start went to Fecal Kilnina with a very well finished goal. Unfortunately, they were unable to build on this, and with Scariff O'Gonello now starting to move the ball, they controlled the remainder of the first half, going in at the break, leading 2 goals and 10 points to 1 goal and 2 points. This continued in the second half, with Scariff O'Gonello with plenty of substitutes to introduce, and each one trying to earn their place on the starting 15. They controlled the game all the way to the finish line, winning on the scoreline of Scariff O'Gonello 4 goals and 15 points, Fecal Kilnina 1 goal and 5 points. Next game for Scariff O'Gonello will be away to Trooke Tranlara. Thank you.
0: It was a busy weekend last weekend in handball, and Pat O'Brien has all the news.
1: This is Pat O'Brien reporting on the All-Ireland Double Finals, which were played in Croke Park last weekend. Clare celebrated 4 All-Ireland Doubles handball titles over the weekend, with minor double being the leading light. History on the double was in order when Clare added both titles to the 2 singles titles in the same grade they won a month ago. The main billing on the showcase in the National Handball Centre in Croke Park. Clare Mullogan and Isabel McInerney proved too strong for Galway opponents. The Clare pair showed their experience on the occasion when they were fast out of the blocks in the opening game, never giving their opponents the time to settle. The second game was a closer affair, with Galway girls working hard to overcome the power and teamwork of the Clare girls. The Clare girls, however, dug deep and worked through to get the win. The pair of Sean Considine and Clooney Quinn and Owen Shannon from Kilkishan Handball Club were very confident in their approach to the game, and again communication in the court was key, and the understanding and trust in each other stood out above the Wexford opposition. The Clare girls were very assertive in serving and killing, and this never let up, deservedly claiming the title 21-7, 21-10. Clare also won the Masters B title in both men's and ladies' grades. The men's title with Shane Walsh and Mike Baker, Shane from the Tumgraney Club and Mike Baker from the Kilkishan Club, has been in partnership for some time, and they now have an unspoken understanding of each other in the court, with their mix of style complementing each other. Both being in the All-Ireland stages of the singles and doubles title is very welcome and sees the progress to the next level. The Ladies Masters grade is a new venture for the handball, and it was a great experience for the Tony Quinn pair of Ola Considine and Sheila Sexton. With the benefit of playing in the Clare League, they performed very well in Cor Park, serving out and returning that the Kilkenny girls could not get to grips with, and ended up with a convincing win. The ladies senior of Katrina Mullane and Liam Minogue in their first ever final at this grade put up a strong performance to the Galway girls. Though Galway retained the title to become 3 in a row champions, with a slow start from the Clare girls, Galway picked up a 13-9 lead. Clare could have wilted but fought back and made the winners even every point from here on in, with long rallies and a variety of shots. The game was enjoyable as a contest for a very first All-Ireland appearance for the ladies in handball. In Clare, they can be very pleased with their performance. The pairing of Shawnee Dyle from Tungraney and Tiernan Slattery, also Tungraney, also lost out in the men's junior final. They faced Kilkenny, Jack Holden and Dyle and Caulfield, who had proved too strong on the day. The Clare lads made them fight right up to the end with some unbelievable rallies to match. And I'll give you the results there now as well. The ladies minor, Clare Minogue and Isabel McInerney, Clare from Tungraney and Isabel McInerney from the Turner Club. The official goal were Frey Donlan and Ella Sweeney, 21-6 and 21-16, to win the All-Ireland Ladies Minor double title. In the men's minor, Sean Considine, Clooney Quinn and Owen Shanahan, Kilkishan, defeated Wexford Nathan Lawler and Jerry Goggins, 21-7, 21-10, to take the men's minor doubles title. The Masters being titled in the Clare's Shane Walsh from Tungraney and Mike Baker from Kilkishan, and defeated Wexford Shane Terry and Conor Keating 21-10, 21-12 to win the Masters B title. The Ladies Masters B will be held for Clare with Orla Considine and Sheila Sexton, both from the Clooney Quinn Club, defeated Gabrielle Carroll and Anne-Marie Lawler from Kilkenny on a 21-6, 21-1 result. The Ladies Senior Final, you heard Galway, Keena and Lee Curran and Niamh Heffernan defeated Clare's Katrina Mullane and Liam Minogue, both Tungraney Handball Club, 21-4, 21-11. This was the Clare Ladies' first in the final. In the men's junior, Kilkenny Jack Holden and Dylan Caulfield defeated Clare's Shawnee Dyle and Tiernan Slattery, 21-7, 21-15. So, really, that's the end of the handball season as we know it for the 40 by 20 grade. Congratulate four Clare winners, Clare winning four All-Ireland double titles. The best of luck to the other ladies, the senior ladies and the men's junior, and they're supposed to they'll come back maybe stronger and next year to and maybe take the titles. After a very successful year for Clare handball at 40 by 20 level, this is Pat O'Brien in association with Clare Handball Board and PRO Liam Minogue. We wish you the best of luck in the coming 40 by 60 grade now, which is a summer handball, and there'll be some Clare players playing in that. This is Pat O'Brien for Scariff Bay Community Radio on handball.
0: Finally, Pat O looks over last weekend's rugby action and previews this weekend.
1: The United Rugby Championship last weekend, you had week 16 of the 18, and the results are as follows. The Scarlets, 21. The Bulls, 23. Scarlets from Wales and the Bulls from South Africa. Benetton Treviso from Italy, 29, and Leinster, 26. Munster had a win over an understrength Ulster's team in Thurman Park, and they won 41-14. Connacht were in South Africa for a tour. They won the first game the previous week out there, and then put the last 33-21 to the Lions. Stormers then were over playing Glasgow Warriors over in South Africa as well, and that went 48 for the Stormers and Glasgow Warriors 12. Edinburgh had the Sharks from South Africa as visitors to Scotland. Edinburgh won that one 33-28. The Dragons were over in Italy, Zebra 18 and the Dragons 19. So the Dragons had a 1 point win. Final game, then you had Cardiff Rugby 24 and the Ospreys 21, which was a Welsh derby. I'll give you the league table there now for the United Rugby Championship. And the Stormers are in the top position with 16 played, all the teams 16 played, and they're on 56 points. In second spot is Glasgow Warriors on 55. The Lions from South Africa on 53, Leinster on 53, Munster on 51, Cardiff Rugby on 50. So it is all fairly close to the top. There's only 5 or 6 points between the top and maybe the sixth position. The Bulls are on 49, Ulster on 47, and all, as I said before, all the teams have 16 rounds of the league played, with two more to go. Ulster on 47 points. Now the top 8 teams go through to the knockout in the United Rugby Championship, with the team in 8th spot will be playing the team in 1st spot. That's the way it goes. Team in 2nd position would play the 7 and down along. I'll just give you the other 3 teams above that then as well. You have Connacht in 9th spot, and they only just have 44 points. The Sharks then have on 36, and the Ospreys are on 35. So they have the top 11 teams. The rest of the teams aren't in contention, but there's 2 more rounds to go. So it could change here and there along the way. Connacht are 3 behind Ulster at the present time. So Connacht have Munster in Galway on Saturday week. So that'll be an interesting game to know who will Connacht would probably be under pressure to win that, because if they don't, they're probably out. They won't make the top 8. So that's the way it is. The United Rugby Championship will be taking a week off now this weekend, because we'll have the Champions Cup, Rugby Cup semi-finals down for decision. So the European Champions Rugby Cup semi-finals are of Leinster versus Toulon from France, and that's at the Aviva Stadium on Saturday, May the 2nd at 3 p.m. And you have Bordeaux Beagles versus Bath Rugby, and that's on Sunday, May 3rd in Bordeaux at 3 p.m. The winners of those 2 games, I suppose, Leinster are probably slight favourites to beat Toulon, especially in the Aviva. And Bordeaux will probably be favourites when they have a home game against Bath Rugby. And, of course, Noel McNamara from O'Callaghan's Mills is a tech coach with Bordeaux. So we'll be keeping a keen eye on that game on Sunday. And that's at 3 p.m. in Bordeaux. DCPR Challenge Cup semi-finals are also on this weekend. And there's an Irish interest in that as well, with Ulster Rugby. We play Exeter on Saturday, May the 2nd. And that's in Belfast at 5:30 p.m. on Saturday evening, Saturday, May the 2nd. And then you have the Montpellier from France. We play the Dragons from Wales on Sunday, May 3rd, in the other semi-final. And that's on in Montpellier. So I suppose their home teams are probably always kind of favourites in those sort of knockout games. So I suppose Ulster Rugby would probably be a slight favourite, maybe to defeat Exeter. But they have a lot of injuries. So possibly if they can get some of their injured players back, maybe, and have a full squad, they would be slight favourites to win. Montpellier, I suppose, will be favourites to defeat the Dragons. So until next week, this is Pat O'Brien, the Scariff Bay Community Radio on Rugby Report.
0: You have been listening to Sports Roundup Friday on Scariff Bay Community Radio. 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

Balo Yiri, agus for Kate Polches Jack de Keen Lean to Nook and Shachtana and Shah, a radio fubble coon of Scarva. 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
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Jane Kurt an lehanak Facebook atacho. Agus frischen Facebook, lehanak Facebook Claire FM / radio. Contilla ole she all. 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

That was Now is the Month of Maying, sung by the amazing King Singers. In the Wonderful Month of May was composed by Robert Schumann around 1850. This piece is from A Poet's Love, a well-known song cycle composed by Schumann at the age of 30. Played here by American pianist Martin Leung, who is also known as Video Game Pianist, as he went viral for playing video game music on the piano.

Short and Sweet. That was the pianist Martin Young with Schumann's In the Wonderful Month of May. All these lovely homages to May and spring. Here's our last one. It's Faith in Spring by Franz Schubert, written in 1826 to a poem by Ernst Schultz, as part of 10 poems by Schultz that Schubert set to music. This is a recording from 1967, sung here by mezzo-soprano Christa Ludwig with Jeffrey Parsons on the piano.

So that was Franz Schubert's Faith in Spring. 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Our WhatsApp number is 089-258-2647 if you'd like to leave a message or make a request. So leaving our May theme behind, Symphony No. 9 in E minor, from the New World, also known as the New World Symphony, was composed by Antonin Dvorak in 1893 while he was director of the National Conservatory of Music in America. Dvorak, a Czech composer, was also an obsessive train spotter, and he knew all the train timetables by heart, and he also loved keeping pigeons. His New World Symphony was the first music performed on the moon when Neil Armstrong bought a recording of it in 1969. This is the Largo from the New World Symphony, but us older folks know it from the Hovis advert in, would you believe, 1978. I'm feeling old now.

That was Antonín Dvořák's Largo from his New World Symphony that we know as Going Home, though the words were actually added in 1922 after Dvořák's death. So, Voi Che Sapete was written by Wolfgang Amadeus Mozart in 1786 as part of his opera Le Nozze di Figaro, The Marriage of Figaro. It is sung by the teenage page boy, Cherubino, who has a crush on the Countess and is a heartfelt, confused confession about discovering puberty, romantic love, and the overwhelming, confusing feelings associated with it. Here is Cecilia Bartoli singing it with the Southwest German Radio Symphony Orchestra under the baton of Peter Falk in Baden-Baden.

That was soprano Cecilia Bartoli singing Voi che sapete by Mozart with the conductor Peter Falk and the Southwest German Radio Symphony Orchestra. Our next piece is a very familiar one. It is Tchaikovsky's Waltz of the Flowers from the second act of the famous ballet The Nutcracker and was composed in 1892. Tchaikovsky really enjoyed composing The Nutcracker and described it as fun and fantastic.

Ah, lovely. That was Tchaikovsky's Waltz of the Flowers. Now, our next piece is by Allegri. It's called Miserere Mei, and it is a hauntingly beautiful choral work composed by the Italian priest Gregorio Allegri in 1630s. The piece is world famous for its top C, a soaring high note sung by a treble, often a boy soprano, that defines the work's ethereal atmosphere.

What a beautiful piece. That was Allegri's Miserere Mei, with Stephen Cleobury conducting the choir of King's College, Cambridge. And oh, it's really enhanced by that soaring use of the high C, every soprano's dream. Our next piece is by Russian composer Alexander Borodin, who was actually a doctor and chemist by profession. Borodin made important early contributions to organic chemistry, and although he's presently known better as a composer, he regarded medicine and science as his primary occupations, only practicing music and composition in his spare time or when he was ill. Borodin was a promoter of education in Russia as well, and founded the School of Medicine for Women in St. Petersburg. Very impressive. And he taught there until 1885, and unfortunately dropped dead suddenly while at a ball in 1887. Here is his string quartet number 2 in D major, Allegro Moderato, with the Emerson String Quartet.

That was the Emerson String Quartet playing Alexander Borodin's String Quartet No. 2 in D major. You are listening to Scariff Bay Community Radio and Classical Hour with Patricia Coyne. We are at 88.3 and 92.7 FM. Our WhatsApp number is 089-258-2647 if you'd like to leave a message. Now we're going back to Tchaikovsky as I have a request from my daughter to play his Hymn of the Cherubim, which is a huge contrast to his Waltz of the Flowers. It is also she who requested the Miserere Mei by Allegri that we had earlier. Here is the Hymn of the Cherubim, performed by the USSR Ministry of Culture Chamber Choir.

That was Tchaikovsky's Hymn of the Cherubim. You have been listening to Scariff Bay Community Radio and Classical Hour with Patricia Coyne. We are at 88.3 FM and 92.7 FM. Our WhatsApp number is 089-258-2647 if you'd like to leave a message. So we leave you with J.S. Bach's Concerto for Two Violins in D Minor, played by the Academy for Early Music Orchestra in Berlin.

0: 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Today our focus is on Tulla, and it's great to be joined on the line by our correspondent there, Brian Torpy. Brian, good to talk to you.
1: Good morning, Jim, and as always, good to talk to you and to all your listeners on this beautiful May morning, the first of summer.
0: Yeah, well, it's good anyway. The weather broke a bit there during the week, but hopefully it's not. We'll get the summer back.
1: Correct. I
0: was driving through the village the other day, Brian, coming down onto the, we'll say, the Ennis-Portumna Road, and there is a lot of development on the right-hand side there as you drive down past the doctor's house.
1: There is, indeed, Jim, there are 56 houses going in there.
0: Yes.
1: A little village. And at the same time, further in the village down there where one of the funeral parlours is, there are 37 houses going.
0: Yes.
1: And behind the filling station, there's a scheme of 12 houses just coming near completion.
0: Yes.
1: So that's over 100 houses in construction as we speak. You know?
0: Yes.
1: They're exciting times, but they could be challenging too, in the sense that these people would be very, very, very welcome into our village, and we're delighted to see them. It'd be worse to be looking at empty spaces.
0: Yes.
1: But we hope that we're able to give them what they're looking for, living in a rural village, and that they fit in and embrace our community and enjoy themselves.
0: Yeah. And that's what you want, Brian, isn't it? For people to come in and assimilate into the community there in Tulla. And there's a great community in the village.
1: Oh, absolutely. We're really looking forward to... I'm sure I've said this before. Well, I have, but I'm sure I've said it on Scariff Radio. At the start of the millennium, two estates were built, both of about 30, 35 houses, and wonderful, wonderful people come in, and they did wondrous things for groups and communities and clubs in the parish, because they revitalised them and new energy and new ideas. It was fantastic. And we look forward to the same again. You know, I've no doubt, but we will, you know.
0: Yes. And
1: I've already met one couple who were waiting to move into one of their houses. There's a wedding recently, and I met a couple there for house bought, and they're really looking forward to coming out and joining us. So. Yeah, it'll be great. It'll be fantastic.
0: It will be great. Because, I mean, Tulla, despite the development, it's still a rural village with its own character. And it's, you know, something that people can already, they won't have to start a new community. They can fit in perfectly with what's there.
1: Oh, yes, hopefully, yeah. That's exactly it. Now, Jim, I was very interested. I saw the Church Champion today, how Clare County Council going through with their CPOs. On a number of buildings throughout the county, but none of them are listed in Tulla, because we're still a little village, but unfortunately there's a little bit of dereliction inside in the village, and it'd be great to get on top of that.
0: Okay.
1: And as well as that, all these new houses bring needs, and one of the biggest needs is a creche.
0: Yes.
1: Because unfortunately these new houses, both parents have to work to pay mortgages, and our savers generally want a third mortgage then if you have children and mind them and cost them. So hopefully all those things are happening. There was a meeting, I know that, and a number of people have gone on board to working on providing a creche, and to be great if it happened, because it's really needed, you know, it's really needed. I was over at Kilnamona there during the summer. One of my sons is married back there,

0: in Ardna 9 or whatever, at their creche, and it's a fantastic facility.
1: Yes, yeah.
0: I think they cater for up to 60 children and have a staff, a permanent staff of 20. I mean, that's a little business inside in the village.
1: It is, of course.
0: You know?
1: It is.
0: And it's a great, great facility. But look at it. Yeah. Please God, they'll all have them. Now, they won't happen on their own. People will have to put their shoulders on a wheel and get behind it. And we'll hopefully, we'll be there to help them. I might be talking about something later on that might help them.
1: Yes. Okay, and the GA, I mean, we can see work going ahead there at full steam, driving past Dr. Daly Park. And I believe that's going to open in June.
0: That's right. The indoor sports arena is going to be open in June. Fantastic, fantastic facility. I do meet a babysitting here on Wednesdays. And if the young lads are bored, we drive down in the car and we're watching the cranes and the diggers and the lorries, or we could be spinning there. Eventually, the children will be shouting, "Be come on, Granda, we'll go home."
1: Yes.
0: But it's a fantastic arena, indoor sports arena. And it will be another great addition. And as well as that, they have more good news because they have combined now with the Camogie Club to purchase 9 acres of land adjacent to the existing field where they're going to develop 2 training pitches, which is very, very badly needed, you know, because,
1: yes,
0: while we have a great old field in Tullabut, there's a lot of minding required in it, you know, because it's very popular for East Clare teams, and we love having them, we love accommodating them. But if we get a training pitch now, it'll make it more accessible and even more be able to use it, and we'd be able to keep it of a good high standard, you know?
1: It'll take
0: That's wonderful. But
1: it'll take pressure off the main pitch then.
0: Oh, it will, yeah, because there's a lot of money has been invested. People were saying to me, oh, and I hate even repeating them, I don't know, why didn't you build that stand years ago? Because in 2004, we invested the bones of $250,000, which was an awful lot of money in 2004.
1: Yes.
0: In the playing surface, draining it and putting in floodlits and new dressing rooms. And that was a huge investment at the time.
1: Yes.
0: So everything has to come in order. You know, you can't do everything together.
1: No.
0: You see that yourselves in Scarlet Gym.
1: Yeah.
0: You know, the wonderful facilities he had. They didn't happen overnight. They don't happen overnight.
1: No, or neither with Tullan or with any place else.
0: But no. So you just make your choice, you do it. But to have have a training pitch now will be fantastic, because it will take an awful lot of pressure off, you know.
1: Yes.
0: So fair play to the GA and the Camogie clubs, and I'll give them a little bit of a plug, because these things don't happen by themselves. And the GA are winning their lotto every week, which you can buy your tickets for online or. Yeah, it's nearly all online now. And then the Camogie Club have split the pot.
1: Yes.
0: They go around selling their tickets at the weekend. Hard work.
1: Yes.
0: Make a few bob. But you have to do it. So if you see them and give them a chance, give them the support, because you can see where the money is going, and it's very, very well spent.
1: Yeah.
0: Very well spent.
1: And listen.
0: And indeed, it's the same with the athletic track.
1: Yes.
0: They're doing great development as well, Jim.
1: Yes.
0: Yeah.
1: They have built a car park, Brian, I believe.
0: Have, yeah. Well, it's been surfaced, you know. It's a class job now. Very, very nice. Like, the car park was there, but we'd be going in and we wonder, well, am I parking here or am I supposed to park there? And whoever parked first kind of dictates where the cars are parked.
1: Yes.
0: But now it's a proper car park and beautifully finished off. And they have an ambitious plan, which is to the in the incubation stage of this, I would say, Jim, of a Bulls court. Yes, you heard it right. A Bulls, B-O-U-L-E-S.
1: Yes.
0: We're expecting global warming, so we're going to have the European temperatures.
1: Yes.
0: So now we're going to be playing Bulls.
1: A great game.
0: Sorry, I shouldn't joke.
1: For older retired people. A great game for older retired people.
0: Well, yes, it'll be suitable for all generations, but I suppose particularly for the older retired. I shouldn't have been joking about the weather I was joking about.
1: Yes.
0: But you see, you'll need fine weather to play it. But
1: you will.
0: It's brilliant. It's the actively retired group in the Tullatown teams are pursuing this.
1: Yes.
0: Yeah. Excuse me, Jim, my voice is a little bit hoarse at the moment.
1: No, you're fine.
0: But the very best of luck to them with it now, as I say, it's in the incubation stage.
1: Yes.
0: And hopefully it will come off.
1: And for those people...
0: And the Athletic Club...
1: Yes.
0: Sorry?
1: No, go ahead. Go on.
0: I would say the Athletic Club are another crowd that do their bit of fundraising, and they're doing it in conjunction with the Handball Club this time, but I'm afraid their fundraising is closed until next October.
1: Yeah.
0: But you'll see them outside Super Value again, selling the €50 lot of tickets.
1: Yeah.
0: And you can see no more than GA Club or any other clubs where your money is going.
1: Yeah.
0: You know, it's great when you give money to an organisation that you see where it's been spent.
1: Yeah, perfect. And the sailing club is also very active, Brian.
0: It is. Now, I'm a man of many sports, but it's one I never tried to tell you the truth.
1: Yes.
0: But lots of people have, and they have a wonderful, what's the term? I won't say boathouse.
1: Yes.
0: And I won't say marina, will I say marina?
1: Yes. Yeah, we actually, we did a program from there, live from there last year.
0: Mm.
1: But,
0: it's a wonderful facility, a gorgeous location.
1: Yes.
0: Down in beside the shores of Killeen Lake, and they'll be very active now for the summer.
1: Yes.
0: And they have junior camps, and as well as that, they have a camp for adult beginners. So you'd never know. I might be tempted yet.
1: Yes.
0: Now the dates, there are a lot of dates, but it's all available on their website, KilleenSailing.com.
1: Okay.
0: Sorry, it's KilleenSailingClub.com. That's CullenAUN SailingClub.com.
1: Okay.
0: So if you're interested, and if you think you might be interested, or your son or daughter might be interested, I would recommend to look it up, because I'll tell you, it's a beautiful location.
1: Yes, it's a fabulous location.
0: Beautiful. Absolutely beautiful.
1: Listen, in the couple of minutes we've left, Brian, you were telling me before we came on air of a historical AGM. Do you want to elaborate?
0: Well, by God, and for sure, it's unprecedented. You have been giving the courthouse are having their AGM, the courthouse committee are having their AGM on May the 11th. Now, the courthouse committee are a group of people who run the courthouse, obviously, but through the courthouse, they help organise various other groups and help out other groups participate in different events. Huge list. But they're having their AGM on May the 11th at 7:30. And it's finishing at 8:30.
1: Oh. Okay.
0: Unbelievable.
1: Yes. A one-hour AGM.
0: A one-hour AGM. It isn't twice in the Charlie High mode. It's
1: yes.
0: Only a UBU. Unbelievable, bizarre, and unprecedented.
1: Yes.
0: So it's wonderful. But they're a very active group, and they have regular meetings, and they're always very much on top of everything. I dare say it's to formalize a lot of their work.
1: Yes.
0: But I'd love to see new people come along and get a taste of what's involved in the courthouse.
1: Yes.
0: And all the different projects that they are involved in.
1: Yes.
0: One of them actually is a coffee morning next Wednesday from 10:30 to 12 o'clock. A coffee morning and a talk on reflexology for the elderly, you know. Which
1: yes.
0: It's fantastic. It's a great idea, great concept.
1: Yes.
0: You know, because you see the chair yoga for the older adults now, and reflexology is simple too. It's a great one too that, you know, help you in your movement and your flexibility, which is very important.
1: Yeah, very good. And listen,
0: so that's on
1: Wednesday.
0: What?
1: On next. Before we finish, Brian, you have an open meeting, a public meeting coming up shortly in the middle of May, I believe.
0: May the 18th, if I don't know if I should talk about this on Scattered Radio, I think we're going in opposition to you. But
1: tell us anyway.
0: Just to let the listeners know, obviously, Commissioner and the Man have granted Scariff Radio a 7-day license. And we are hoping a group of us here in Tullow, who sometimes appear on your wonderful radio, that we might broadcast on a Thursday. a Thursday evening for an hour and a half, maybe 2 hours, every Thursday. And we think it's a possibility. And we would like to invite all the people in Tulla to come along and talk to us about it.
1: Yes.
0: Share their ideas with us, their suggestions, and maybe some of them would like to help out, which would be wonderful, because I think this is a wonderful opportunity.
1: Yes, absolutely.
0: Now, I know social media have gone at the moment. It has to be text messages obsolete now, Instagrams and podcasts and everything. But at the same time, the radio has a great part to play in delivering information and contacting people. And just, I think it's a great idea. I'm really enthused by it. And I hope other people are too. And that they get the opportunity to come along to the courthouse on the 18th of May.
1: Yes.
0: That's and you're not going to get, you will be advertising that in greater detail, closer to the time. But if you think you might be interested, please come along. You won't get a job unless you want one.
1: Yes, exactly.
0: But you know, sometimes people are afraid, oh God, I'm not going there to give me a job.
1: But a radio...
0: Nobody will get a job.
1: A radio station needs listeners as well. So you need listeners as well as talkers.
0: It's like the music. They also serve those who stand and listen.
1: Yes.
0: You know, it's what we want is people to come and tell us, this is a great idea or this is a ridiculous idea. Maybe if I try this, maybe if I try that. That's what we want. We want to hear from the people. Now, unfortunately, the group of us that are talking at the moment all are about the one gender and the one age profile.
1: Yes. So you need, so we need different, people. Different groups.
0: Absolutely, because we got to know what people want. You can't give people what they want unless they tell you.
1: Yes.
0: You know, so... May the 18th, of all the other information I've given you, that's the big one. Tattoo that onto the back of your head. May the 18th, courthouse in Tulla, 8 p.m.
1: Lovely. Well, we wish you the best of good luck with that, Brian, because hopefully it will come to fruition and people will enjoy it and it'll be good, you know, for the parish as well.
0: Thank you, Jim. Yeah. Thank you. And I mean, you'll be our overseers and our godparents.
1: Yes, and we'd be delighted to. Okay, Brian, listen, that's brilliant. Loads happening in Tulla. You've an awful lot on there. A lot of things happening and a lot of development.
0: A lot of things to do.
1: We wish you the very best with all of those various things and look forward to talking to you soon again.
0: Absolutely. And come on to Benno.
1: Absolutely, that too. Thanks, Brian.
0: Good luck, Jim. God bless. Slán.

0: Díomh acord agus fáil agus Sportsline ar Scarlet Bay Community Radio. Hello everybody, good afternoon and welcome to Sportsline on 88.3 and 92.7 online as well, of course, brought to you in association with Derek Credit Union. Today it's hurling most of the way and a bit of handball as well, and I'm joined very shortly by Sean O'Halloran, Pat Hickey and Kevin O'Regan. And now I'm delighted to be joined in studio to talk about all things hurling, particularly by regular analysts Sean O'Halloran, Pat Hickey and Kevin O'Regan. Lads, you're very welcome.
1: Thanks, Pat.
2: Yes, Pat.
0: Seriously busy, and or at least, if not busy, important weekend for Clare Hurling. Big, big game on in Zimmer Biomet-Cusick Park tomorrow. And we'll discuss that in some detail in a few minutes. But maybe before we do, we might look back and you might give us your impressions of what we've seen so far in the Munster Round Robin. We've seen Tip and Cork, we've seen Waterford and Tip last Sunday, we've seen Cork and Limerick, and so just maybe to have, and we've of course seen Clare and Waterford as well, and just so far, you might give us your opinion on the Clare display against Waterford, first of all, and then we might talk about the other teams before we preview tomorrow's game. Sean, Clare against Waterford, what did you think overall?
3: Yeah, I thought in general it was a good performance. The bottom line was we were... It was a home game and we were going for collect 2 points, and we did that, and that's really what it's all about, particularly the first game playing at home. And I think there's a good lot of talk around, of course, about conceding of the goals, the concession of goals, but I wouldn't be too much worried about that, because the bottom line at the end of the day, we were scoring more at the end, at the other end, which is reflected, I suppose, the reality is that when you think back of, you know, the defenders and the defensive setup in most counties, it's not alone in Clare, but the art of defending has kind of slowly changed in it from our time, you know, playing the game, even in the past 10 years. Nowadays, you know, it's all out attack. If a wing back gets a ball, he's probably one target. If he gets up the field, up to around midfield or a half hour line, he's definitely going to have a pot and is for a point. And invariably, that's what happens. We just pick out, I suppose, our own half back line. You know, they're excellent at getting scores and moving up the field. James Ryan, in particular, has, you know, is synonymous with getting scores for the past 2 or 3 years. And but I suppose I mentioned about the art of defending. There was a time when, you know, you had specialist cornerbacks and specialist fullbacks to mark particular players. But that day is probably gone now. You know, that was the man himself, the manager Brian Lawan, was probably the exception in that regard, in the sense that he just dominated the area in front of goal, and even very often right out to the half back line. And then you had gone back in other years, you know, you had Michael Halloran, you know, back to the 97 team, you know, just a brilliant cornerback who was able to mark anything that came up against him. And even I could go back further, the likes of Shawnee McMahon or John McMahon and you know, Jackie Gorman, even. Jackie, we were, yeah, going back 40, 50 years, but they were specialist defenders. But nowadays, you know, it's kind of all out attack. But I would expect from now on that I'm sure Brian and the selectors will have addressed the situation that arose in the Waterford game, in the sense that he'll have his half-back line, I would say, holding him more or less across the 70-yard line. And I've no doubt whether he'll go with a sweeper or not. That's you know, I think that's a crucial one from his perspective, in the sense that if he plays a sweeper, he'll obviously be back protecting the full back line. And I think that's important, especially now facing into Limerick. I'll be, you know, facing into Limerick without two of the best forwards, you know, that have played the game in recent years, Cian Lynch and Aaron Gillan. I mean, we have spend many an hour here talking about Cian Lynch and Aaron Gillan, how good they were and what they meant to the Limerick setup. And definitely there's no doubt about it, they're a huge loss to Limerick on Sunday. So we wait and see. Maybe Aaron might feature at some stage or other, but definitely Cian Lynch won't be playing. But in general, I thought it was a good performance. It was a workmanlike performance. And looking at games since that, I think the Clare game was probably on par. If anything, maybe I thought there was a bit more aggression and a bit more honesty and commitment in the Clare game than in any game that I saw. And that included Cork and Tip, included all the games, actually. I thought Clare were, which was a very workmanlike performance. They went at it from the very throw-in, and I think we were very deserving winners against Waterford.
0: Correct. I think I agree with a lot of that, Sean. Pat, I heard you just outside the studio before we came in. We were talking about Clare and the goals, like Sean alluded to, and you were kind of saying, but we are scoring like hell up front with the forward line we have. And do you think we can survive the whole round robin and qualify, or maybe get to a Munster final and win it by outshooting the opposition, even if we do concede fairly high scores?
1: Our scoring power was, I was really impressed with our scoring power. I mean, we scored the highest quantity of points that has been scored since the round robin started 12 years ago. And I suppose I was thinking, I said it to a few people, if we can adopt a Kevin Keegan attitude when he was managing Newcastle in the soccer context, you score more than you concede. That's all you have to do on any given day. Having that said, as Sean alluded to, I think Lohan will be anxious that they tighten up a bit at the back. The one thing they were getting caught in, when Ryan was bombing down the field, scoring his couple of points, the ball is poked out on top of his men. He's not able to get back. Someone needs to fall back in place. But I think we have seven scoring players now, six forwards and Ryan. And Malone can score as well. I know he didn't score against Waterford. But what's most impressive about the scoring power teams this year, in particular Clare, is the distances which they're shooting the points from. Unbelievable accuracy.
0: Yeah.
1: I mean, Dermot Ryan, he done the same in the league final. I thought, they were 9 points up. You see, the way the game is gone these days, 7 and 8 points is not a huge lead anymore. It was one time. I mean, Waterford were down 9 points and all of a sudden they were back to a goal. And what impressed me most as well at the end was people shouting near me when Galvin was going through to pest, hit it over the bar for the insurance point, and he left it into his colleague, the bannerman, Meehan, and the ball's in the roof to net. Having that said, I suppose Bennett's performance for Waterford was out of this world considering the guy is crippled. But the quality of the ball going in. Now, Waterford, of course, were missing Prunty. Prunty was a huge loss to Waterford, and so was Tadhg de Bourcaigh. If they can get them back, they might have a say yet. But yeah, to answer your question, Pat, yeah, I can see Clare. If they can maintain their scoring power, they may concede a good bit, but all at the end of the day you do is score more than you concede. I'd be pretty confident. I think we'll take Tipperary and Waterford for certain, I'm nearly sure. And they'll be enough to get you the Munster final anyway. The Limerick game, it's hard to know. Limerick could easily be bottom of the table next Sunday evening with no points after two games. Everyone will have two games played Sunday evening. And as Sean said, Gillen and Lynch are huge losses to Limerick. Gillen, in particular, up front. I mean, there was a number of cases last week watching the match against Cork where Peter Casey got around his men and was happy to shoot it over the bar. Gillen would have wanted him in the roof the net. And also, the Bull O'Brien, didn't really perform to the standards people expect of him at heart last Sunday against Cork. Having said that, Limerick were heroic enough to stay in the game when they were down to 40 men for 20 minutes. And maybe the 21 was soft enough. Borden's shot, even from the 23, from the 21 was soft. But I think Clare scoring power can bring in places this year. I'd be very confident of that. And I think Sean Ring was, I was hugely impressed with Sean Ring, his work rate and everything. I was hugely impressed when the Brahan subs. We have more of a, I think we have a deeper squad than we ever had. And I think that'll tell as well this year. I'd be very confident we're going to have a great year.
0: Music to my ears, Pat. And you could add Ryan Taylor, but chipping in with points as well as the seven lads you mentioned.
1: Yeah.
0: Kevin, I suppose when we won the All-Ireland in 24, two outstanding young cornerbacks in Adam Hogan and Conor Lean. Just Conor Lean had come through and just was outstanding the whole year. Adam Hogan already was horror of the year, etc. that year. Question rocks about Adam, maybe Adam's fitness, Conor Lean's form, and maybe even some people say Conor Cleary's form, even though he's back from injury and welcome to be back. Do you think that's our big question mark area in the field, or is it maybe being unfair to those players or the let's replace them?
2: Well, I suppose one thing, if you're playing the full back line, the one thing you don't want to see is acres of space in front of you. Yeah. And I think when we played them inside in the park, we conceded three goals in the first 15 minutes that day. And similarly, the last day, I suppose, the full back line were very much exposed against Waterford. Now, having said that, I thought, and it was Rory Hayes, we need to remember that I was playing cornerback the last day, and Adam, I thought when they attacked the ball, they were... That 50-50 toss, the low ball delivered, I think the likes of Roy Hayes and Adam do like to attack that. But where Waterford went to town and was the last, it was that high ball lobbing into the square that we have benefited from over the years as well with the likes of Peter, particularly against Cork last year, remembering the park in the second half. But I do think it's one thing scoring, and scoring 233 is outrageous scoring in any man's language, but like the concession of goals is something we do need to be a bit more conscious of. I suppose there's almost Waterford did get the fall of the ball that day a couple of weeks ago with the high ball coming in, and it did pay dividends for them, and the sharpness of Stephen Bennett for the couple of goals he got was fantastic. With the Walsh goal in the second half, I did think that was where we really did get exposed. Like it was like a knife through butter, cut through the middle, and it opened for him, and that's where you possibly are missing somebody's experience of a Davy Mack or a John Conlon just to cover off that space to prevent people running through from the half forward line. And that's something I've no doubt about it, that the likes of Brian Lowe and his management crew will be addressing that, because as much as you score, like four goals is a huge concession. And we've seen how goal hungry that Pat has mentioned Aaron Gillan can be. Looks like he won't be around this particular weekend. But we know how goal hungry the likes of Cork are as well. We know how goal hungry Tipperary are. There were the likes of John McGrath. We saw the exhibition of goal scoring he had last year in the All-Ireland final. So I do think it is something we do need to address. We do need to tighten up in our full back line. But looking at the positives, I think based on so far 2026, a huge positive for me is our conversion of frees. 100% record in the Caldon of Munster Championship game from Mark Rogers the last day, and he just continued his form throughout 2026 so far. I think looking at him, I think he revels in it. And I think the level of composure he shows, I don't think any free is too difficult for him. And I think he loves just looking in from the outside without any real knowledge, and I don't know Mark particularly well, but I just think he's enjoying, for me looking in, that leadership and that responsibility. I do agree. Sean Wren, the last day, we saw him last year against Tipperary again, just going back to that game, he scored 3 points that day in his first start. He scored 5 the last day, followed up, and again just looked like a man just looking off the top of the ground, really, really, really hungry. His attitude was fantastic. Dermot Stritch came on, scored 3 points. A player that I'm a huge fan of is Ian Galvin, just the level of composure. Like, he gets little cameos, but every cameo that Ian Galvin gets in the championship game for Clare, he contributes, has an impact on every single one of them. I thought one thing from what I felt the last day, our response for each of the Waterford goals was exceptional. Definitely for three of them, if not for the four of them, we responded straight away with a point. And did I hear a quote? So rather than being a 3 point goal, it was a 2 point goal. Which is a great way to look at things. And
0: we associate that with Cork in the old days when they were top of dogs. You got a goal against them, they came back with a point immediately.
2: And one big factor of that, the last day, I'm not sure if we got a huge amount of airtime afterwards, was Aver Quilligan's puckouts. I thought they worked a treat. I had a bird's eye view of a couple of Tony Kelly's points in the first half. They came directly off creation of space, and Tony, where he wants it, on his left and left half hour position, and just sails over the bar. It's probably worth noting as well, this year is the first year in Brian Lowen's tenure, as far as I'm aware, that they have a goalkeeping coach. A taller man, Philly Brennan, is involved with him, who was involved with the Galway senior camogies last year and delivered our All-Ireland honours to them when I was in the background team. Maybe that little touch, like the margins are so fine. And in the Munster Championship in particular, it's such a fine margins. yeah, it's mouthwater. Like Limerick come to town, Limerick not at full strength. The conductor of the orchestra around the middle of the field, Keane Lynch unavailable, and Galland, the assassin inside the full forward line, unavailable as far as we know. It's set up. Is it set up for us as well? Maybe for Limerick to come to town and put manners on us, I'm sure. Like it's just mouthwatering. I can't wait for it.
0: And so see all of us.
1: Going back to the Waterford match for a second, only for the brilliance of the Waterford goalie, we had two more goals scored.
3: Yeah,
1: the save of Shane O'Donnell was unbelievable.
3: In the first half.
0: I was just going to say there, in relation to that, that watching Waterford and Tip last Sunday, towards the end of the first half, I texted a friend of mine and said, this doesn't do our form a whole lot of good, having drawn or having just beaten Waterford. And towards the end of the game, I had to text him back and say, I'm changing that. Because as you mentioned, Sean, you thought it was a great intensity in the Clare Waterford game, that maybe wasn't as much in the others. So Waterford coming back to Tip from the dead and lording the second half, I think it did pick up our form in terms of having beaten Waterford.
3: Yeah, but I probably exposed maybe weaknesses in Tipperary that maybe they didn't think they'd have. And you know, I suppose it just proves that if you get a run, if you start to get a score after half time, even though, as Pat rightly said, if you're down 10 or 11 points, you know, get a goal and a couple of points, the next thing does it, you kind of get into a rhythm, and you just seem to get on a roll, and you know, the points will follow, and the points will come as well. But I think we should not underestimate Limerick. Limerick still have an awful lot of good hurlers. And I've been really impressed with Willem O'Donoghue in the number six position. He has moved in there this year in particular. And I think he has been really good. They have a very strong half-back line. And you know, we mentioned Gerard Hegarty, Cahal O'Neill, Darragh O'Donovan will probably play
0: instead of Keane.
3: And there are a lot of good hurlers in that Limerick team, and we wouldn't underestimate them. And even though Shane O'Brien mightn't have had his best game the last day, he could be unsung the next day and he could trouble our full forward line. But that's why I think it's so important that we play very tight, especially in the first half, and not get Limerick a grip on the game and get a couple of scores on the game. We're talking about the sweepers, we're talking about playing back and the acre of ground in front of a cornerback, which is, you just can't defend. Yeah. Like, that's the bottom line. If a ball is coming in front of you, the forward holds all the aces, because the cornerback cannot get out in front of him if that's the way it is. And okay, Adam Hogan, obviously, you know, if he's on song, he's a great man to get out in front, carry the ball, and he generally has a man on his shoulder then to take it from him. But you need that kind of a specialist cornerback to attack the game, attack the ball, the low ball that comes in. But if you can recall back to the 24 All-Ireland final against Cork, even we were in trouble in the early stages of that game, and if you can recall, Tony Kelly had to go back to shore up the defence for a period of roughly 10 minutes, and then, you know, the whole game changed, half time came, and we got a run in Cork then, and you know, it was nip and tuck all the way right to the very end line. But at the end of the day, you know, you have to close that gap. You can't leave someone, if centre back or wing back or whoever it was, and come straight through and end up with a score, which happened in that final. But I still think we want to be wary of Limerick on Sunday. They're a wounded like a wounded animal now, because of the fact they're down two players, and they need to win
0: down,
3: and
0: 2 points,
3: they will they will come all guns blazing to the Cusick, to buy him at Cusick Park.
0: Pat, we referred to, and I'm bringing you in now, to, you can have it as long as you want to give your opinions, but you mentioned, I think you both mentioned the depth in our squad, which I think truly is fierce important. But this, we're recording this programme before the team has been announced officially. So in the disputed parts of the field, who would be your starters? If, you know, number six or cornerbacks or up front, there's an extra player maybe that could be not be started, that would normally start, Reedy or somebody. How would you start?
1: Yeah, I think of the team that start against Waterford, I think David Reedy may be the only player that might be in jeopardy of losing his starting place. I think he got a knock early in that game, but he didn't impact the game under his usual standards. I think Conlon and McInerney may well play a part, but I don't think either of them will start. I think Farrell would probably start centre back. For his first year playing in that position, he plays in the forwards for Bradford, remember. Yeah. I thought he quit himself fairly well against Waterford. I don't see too many changes from the starting team, to be honest, Pat. At the start anyway.
0: Can we assume Adam Hogan is fit to go?
1: Would assume, so we hear nothing from the camp, so we don't know. But we assume he will be.
0: I think Adam is as private as anyone, I think, when it comes to these things.
1: No, mentioning Adam Hogan, I can't let it pass without saying, I thought it was scandalous, some of the abuse he suffered on social media. He was caught in the incident that people were referring
0: Joe
1: to.
0: Joe Kenning.
1: Yeah. I was surprised at Joe now when I heard it afterwards.
0: Who's a good analyst, I thought, before.
1: Because Joe was trying to suggest he was faking it. No, he didn't caught himself.
0: It wasn't enough 6 minutes for fun.
1: Yeah, exactly. Yeah. So I thought that, you know, I mean, Hogan suffered that previous year as well with the incidents in Waterford against Hutchison when he went down on the ground. You know, and it rose its head again this year. But to answer your question, I don't see too many changes. In fact, really,
0: Rory Hayes
1: will start, I think, and Hogan will be the two cornerbacks, and Quilligan in goals. The halfback line, I think, will start the same. I think David Fitzgerald will find it hard to get back into the team.
0: I think he's injured.
1: Oh, is he injured? Yeah.
0: Even if he wasn't. I think he's not available.
1: I think. Because you couldn't drop Sean Ring.
0: No.
1: It's great options to have. Do you know, so I don't foresee too many changes at the start anyway. But going back to what Sean said about Limerick, the Limerick half-back line, yes, going forward, they're very good. But when they're retreating the other direction, they're not so good. I mean, you will recall last Sunday, don't know who fumbled the ball and the goal came off it. Barrett was in, the ball's in the back of the net. No, it wasn't a great pass out to him and he lost control of it. But Hennon now would have that probably controlled, even if it was awkward to throw at centre-back. I think Limerick lack a bit of, their legs are beginning to, the years are catching up on them, I think. There's a burst on them. I mean, they started brilliantly against Cork in the first 15-20 minutes. They kind of faded out and Cork were right back into a half time. The goal brought him back in from the 21, that disputed 21, I thought was soft, from Burns. And yet, you know, Cork were okay, the Dexter men and all, but sometimes when you're down a man, you raise your game. But I think the legs are, some of the players, the legs are gone with some of them. I thought, Sean Finn was caught once or twice in the
0: Sean
1: corner.
0: Sean Finn looks way lighter.
1: Yeah.
0: Less of a powerful unit than he did when
1: he's head. I mean, the two Morrisseys seem to have been discarded.
3: Tommy's back this week
0: in the squad. Oh, yeah.
2: They were both in the squad last weekend.
1: They were both Dan subs.
0: Dan is the last one.
1: Kevin, we're both subs, but like I haven't yet said, they will fight and they're better. They know Limerick could do anything on Sunday, but I still think at the back of their heads they'll say, yeah, we win our two home games, we'll get out of Munster. 4 points should be enough to get you out of the group, in my opinion.
0: Should do.
1: And whether they're too pushed about winning another Munster title, I don't know. But they have
0: to think more long term, I'd say.
1: Yeah, they have their last two games at home, like.
0: Yeah.
1: You know, but it kind of, I get the impression from them, it's kind of the last hurrah. One less dance from this present Limerick team.
0: And
1: that's part of the theory.
0: It's
1: like the Dublin footballers did there a few years ago. Look where they are now.
0: And Kevin, Pat correctly alluded maybe to some of the old hands of Limerick losing a bit of pace and all that, maybe the manager in the legs. However, there were the people who did stand up to Cork best. Cahal O'Neill at terrible wides. Aidan O'Connor didn't get going at all. So they're younger, and O'Brien, the Bull. So maybe the young lads didn't maybe cover themselves in glory the last day when they were needed to step up in the championship. Whereas we in Clare think that our younger lads like Rin and Stritch and O'Farrell are stepping up. Of course, every game is different and tomorrow might be the day they step up. But what do you think of Limerick in terms of the age and the mileage up, the young lads' ability, etc., etc.?
2: Like, I think looking at the league, I think the likes of Adam English and Colin O'Neill were absolutely outstanding, and Aidan O'Connor also. And if you look back at last weekend in the Cork Limerick game, I think Colin O'Neill had 3 wide, but he still scored 4 points in play. So he was very close to having a 7 point from play return.
0: Matched up, yeah.
2: Similarly with Aidan O'Connor, got a couple of fantastic scores in the middle part of the first half and then kind of followed up with a couple of wides. So, like, again, like the pressure these players are under and the quality of the players they're marking, and likewise, ball might have broken for the likes of Sean Ring the last day, but like, just every championship match, as far as I'm concerned, takes on a life of its own. And you have to remember the old stages of Limerick, the last stage, there was a number 10, Mr. Garrod Hegarty, and number 5, Mr. Dermot Burns. And it was like throwing back to 2018, 2019. It was a real throwback. They were absolutely outstanding the last day. Like, it's nearly Garrod Hegarty. I don't know, he's taken a real kind of leadership, kind of carrying and showing in that half forward then with O'Connor and O'Neill, just showing him the way and kind of taking a huge amount of punishment and keeping his discipline as well, which is hugely important. I think, yes, Keane Lynch will be a loss for them. There's no doubt about that. But Darragh Donovan, again, when he came on the last day, you could say
4: more physical
2: and a huge amount of energy, and brought a huge amount of, I suppose, life to the game when he came on. I won that 21 that Burns converted, that Patrick Collins of Cork will be very, very disappointed with. It was soft, but again, these are the fine margins. There's nothing perfect. No player is perfect. No official is perfect on the particular day. So when Limerick come to town tomorrow, I suppose, as we've seen over the years, like, think of the epic games we've had in the Gaelic grounds against them in the Munster final, below in Turles in the Munster finals. It's every man for himself. And Limerick, not like long ago, they won't fear coming to Ennis. So we will need to be at the peak of our powers, and we will need to be as disciplined as we possibly can be, and just be to mind the house a little bit better. I suppose we need to think as well about the All-Ireland Champions Tipperary. They've played 2 matches and they've only 1 point from 2 matches. And again, it just shows we were probably in a similar position last year. And again, every team, the 5 teams in Munster, still have a chance of getting out of there. But the carrot for Clare tomorrow, they have their second home game. If they can get another result, another 2 points on the board, like, that is setting us up. And we need to think as well that he's looked maybe being a bit kind to us this year. Last year, we played championship matches without Dermot Ryan, without Conor Cleary, without Tony Kelly, without Shane O'Donnell. We played at Tipperary without John Conlon. Like, these are the greatest people that we've ever had playing in the Clare jersey. And we played defender All-Ireland title last year. So it might be the finest sting in the tail for Limerick, but you could say maybe similar for Clare as well. Looking at changes for the weekend, I don't see it. I think it'll be the same 15 that lined out against Water. I think that'll take the field again, barring any injuries, I think, and impact off the bench. That's one thing I do think we have maybe an advantage over Limerick on. We saw the impact, like we said, Ian Galvin, Dermot Stritch the last day. Limerick,
4: No doubt David McInerney or Cullen could impact it at a certain stage too.
2: Absolutely. Yeah. And Shane Meehan, don't forget. Yeah. But I suppose Limerick don't have that impact coming off the bench. Like, particularly looking in the forwards, they don't have a Colin Neal coming on now because he's starting. They don't have Adam English coming on because he's starting.
4: No pace.
2: They don't have Shamey Flanagan coming on or starting because he's otherwise engaged at the decision of maybe himself or the Limerick management. They don't have a Graham McCarthy, who was a real leader in that forward line in the heyday, or a Pat Ryan. So, and looking at the subs that Limerick have, like, you've Donacha Dálaig for Mona Lean, and you have Tom Morrissey. Are they the same calibre as what they would have had in the past? Maybe not. But at the same time, it's going to be hell for leather, and it's like we mentioned a few times the last day, the word we had was mouth-watering, and that's mouth-watering for sure.
4: And fixed on, as other phrase is, Limerick Clare take on a life
1: and the bonus for Clare this year, Pat, I think, is the timing of the matches.
4: That's right.
1: You know, they have a week in between them, barred the last 2 games or within the week, but they have a break again after the Limerick match.
4: Yeah.
1: I know everyone has.
4: But the only game this week in Munster.
1: Sean,
4: the players, I heard Cathal Bloan during the week saying it, and others as well. Players said they love playing to a full house in Cusick Park, that the atmosphere is special, the crowd is behind them, and even the town is buzzing for 2 hours or 3 before it, and maybe an hour afterward or 2, if Clare do well. Nevertheless, are the home venues as important as they used to be, in the sense that there's as many teams winning away now or drawing away as there is at home in Munster, including Clare, over the last few years? So even though it's most enjoyable for us, the fans and the players seem to enjoy it, do you think home venue is much of an advantage at all nowadays?
3: I was never of the opinion that home you know, guaranteed a victory. But even from being involved with teams over the years, I actually much preferred to be playing away than to be played at home. Isn't that an amazing thing? We have had great success, you know, in a few teams I was involved with away from home, particularly in Páirc Cliath and Limerick and Turles and Croke Park as well. But I suppose, you know, counties like to think that their home base is their, is a fortress of some sort. And well and good, if they get a couple of run of games, sure, go back to, you know, long before some of our times here, go back to Tulla. I think we went to, you know, a sequence of 13 or 14 games, in league games, undefeated. But that no longer exists now. So I think it's probably overstated a certain amount, the home thing.
4: Speaking of which, I'll let you back in again to Candira. I was talking to Sean Aher during the week for a while, the funeral of Mary Ann McInerney, got rest her down in Bradford, and with a good chap with Sean afterwards, and he was going back to the Tulla days, and he said the crowd was so close leaning in on top of you, he says, you daren't make a mistake, you had to win the ball, he says, or you'd feel you were going to be it from the sideline, the arena all so close to you. And he said it was a fortress and they really enjoyed it. He said they felt pressure, but it drove them on to win.
3: You know? There's no doubt if a crowd is that near to you, I mean, if you're going to the ball, you're going hell for leather, and you're going to win it at all costs. And that's the reality, I suppose. But it's fine if you get a run, and if you win a couple of games, and you know, momentum builds up then, and you know, tis. But I do think it's probably overstated a certain amount. Okay, I've no doubt that Clare love to be playing in Cusick Park, because the crowd is, especially the sideline people and the northern stand, people are very close to the pitch actually there, and when the ball goes over that side of the field or in here under the you know, the stand, you know, the people obviously are, they get great encouragement from you know, from when they're going to the ball, and when they're clear a ball or whatever they do with it, there's huge, you know, noise from the sideline, and that encourages a player. There's no doubt about that.
4: And Pat, I suppose on the same topic to an extent, Cork, as we know, have this massive following. I mean, they could fill any of the stadiums themselves, and maybe more than that. They obviously have the population, but there's such a hunger for success. Really? So any young lad under the age of 30 hardly remembers in Northern Ireland, which is weird. I think the Clare crowd, the players are inspired by the crowd myself. I genuinely do. Do you think the Cork players, even though they're confident enough this year, say early stages, Owen Connolly is too confident maybe, but do you think the massive crowd can sometimes put pressure on Cork to perform and to get results because of the sheer disappointment if it was wrong?
1: Yeah, I'd agree wholeheartedly with that. I think they could turn on their team as quick as they'd support them. I mean, they'd be criticising them after what happened last year's All-Ireland final. It was always kind of there in the background going into this year. But that's it. They're probably the best support of the whole six counties in the Munster Championship. I mean, their game against Tipperary, you think 2000 in Cork, there were so many red and white jerseys in Turles. I mean, Tipperary, for being All-Ireland champions, geez, you'd wonder why they're not getting more support. They're shocking, the support. Apparently, they get back tickets down to Cork for the first match. But when they're moving well, Cork, the crowd are with them. But geez, if things go on against them, they get impatient with them. And some of the Cork supporters, they're not the most, they're what I call sunshine supporters. They come and they could disappear just as quick as they come. They won't see them in the depths of winter, some of them. But there's huge demand, obviously, for Cork for success. And I think their supporters are craving out for success because it's a famine by Cork standards, not winning in All-Ireland. Now, I noted there from last weekend, of course, as well, just on a different note slightly, Pat, TJ Reid overtook Hoggy as the all-time scorer. But I have more, I think there's more substance to Hoggy's achievement than Reid's, because he was playing in the Championship, Kilkenny were guaranteed coming out of Leinster every year. Hoggy only got one or two matches for years before the new format started. And I thought Hoggy's achievement after being the top scorer was I think under tougher circumstances than TJ Reid. Now, having that said, it doesn't say much for Kilkenny that they're still dependent on TJ Reid at what, 38 years of age.
4: And we will talk about Leinster.
1: Everyone sees it inferior championship. But to go back to your question, while Cork stay winning, the crowds will stay coming. Mm. But to go, as I say, we saw them last year when they won the league. They would absolutely be bananas after winning the league. And no one really celebrates the league anymore in the context of championship. The Munster final as well, because I was in Stewart at that, and Lord Jesus, after the match, they won it on penalties. Christ. I mean, it was a full hour before they could get the crowd off the pitch.
4: I remember watching TV for a long time.
1: Yeah. Do you know?
4: I suppose it's kind of natural as well. As well as that, I suppose a city following is different to maybe a country followers in that they're... Yeah. Kind of more soccer orientated.
1: Yeah, there's an element of soccer rule. A little bit. With some of them in the terraces anyway. The they're awkward
4: and the
1: enough.
4: And
1: Do you know, but having that said, someone said to me, oh, Cork, are they any different from last year when it comes to, apart from Hoggy is gone?
4: I was going to ask Kevin that question as well. Now, when I come to Kevin, the story of the year is Cork in the media in terms of whatever move they make at all. They win a game, they draw a game, they lose a game. It's Cork. And I suppose everyone expects a giant like they are of the game to come back and dominate at some stage. The crowd is so colourful. The media seem to love them. I suppose TV, they're talkative, they're expressive, the whole shebang. And they have some lovely players, as we know, and some tough players as well. But Kevin, the fist pumping and the back clapping and the hugging after winning an ordinary kind of a round robin game. Yeah. Will that come back to bite him again, do you think? Or is there something different this year with Ben O'Connor?
2: Well, I suppose we'd be inclined to do that ourselves if we beat Limerick tomorrow. There would be the fist pumping and back clapping as well. So I suppose we're all very blinkered in our own, looking at our own counties. And and I suppose one thing I would say about Cork, and I have relations down there and I have connections down there, and I've lived down there, and would you believe I've hurled down there as well for a couple of years, going back quite a long time ago. The amount of interest in GA down in Cork is absolutely through the roof.
4: Off the charts.
2: Yeah, they love their sport as much as we do ourselves up here. But the GA is hugely, hugely important. They lost All-Ireland in unusual circumstances, freakish circumstances last year. But in credit to them, they're back out again in their throngs to support them. They filled Simple Stadium the first day out against Tipperary, and they filled Páirc Uí Chaoimh the last day. They're on a crest of a wave. You can argue in the last two All-Ireland finals, like, they've been so close to getting over the line. 2013, so close to getting over the line. And it inevitably, in the Lord of Averages, they will get over the line. We saw them at the 20s last night as well. The quality to have, like, maybe some issues that Cork might have is just, it's very hard to pick their best team.
4: True.
2: Because the amount of hurlers they have down there. And the amount of clubs that they have down there. In one way, I have to say, because it's alien to us, I do admire their confidence. As a Clare person, I don't think it comes very naturally to us. It may be a quiet confidence, but I do think that we maybe see the glass half empty rather than the glass half full. Cork see the glass half full. Will they get over the line? That's the $6 million question. But they have two games, they have two wins, 4 points in the bag. So they're making a very, very good a fist of getting over the line and delivering in 2026. They're craving for success. They're absolutely craving for success. And remember, we were here only a couple of weeks ago and we were, I think, to a man, wrote them off. And it just shows what we know. But I think they have a couple of challenges to overcome, though. Okay, they've won several Munster championships in the years since they've won Dáil Éireland.
1: Yeah.
2: So Rob Downey is going to be out for the rest of the Munster championship.
1: Mm-hmm.
2: Okay, they're number six, pivotal player. But even more critical, and looking at the bigger picture towards July and Dáil Éireland final, if that's where they get to, they don't have the man that seem to fit the number three jersey. Just but the man that they're looking for, really, Ciarán Joyce. A very unfortunate, no matter who they are or what county they're from, you hate to see young men getting injured and having long term injuries like that. We obviously wish them the best of luck.
4: Fine hurler and a really good stick man as well.
2: and a kind of a player that you want in your team, an aggressive type of hurler. But so will Cork get over the line? They're on the right track for it. And that's what we love sport about, you know. And they have, like, number three is going to be a big jersey for them to fill and for Ben O'Connor to identify who's going to go back there. Like, are they going to go back to Undowney again? I don't know. Like, was he found out last year by John McGrath? The jury is out on that, I guess. Yeah. There was a reason why Kieran Joyce went to number three and Undowney went to number five, I guess. Cork are sitting back this weekend. They have a weekend off. They were talking last weekend, Darragh Fitzgibbon talking about enjoying the win last weekend, and that's what you want to hear young men talk about as well, because that's what sport is about.
4: A tricky one the next day down in Walsh Power,
2: usually tricky. Yeah. And they've struggled down there over the years.
4: Saturday 9th, yeah.
2: Yeah, they absolutely
1: pitch
2: do.
1: Is too tight from
4: tight pitch. Yeah,
2: tight pitch.
4: No, I suppose we're just with time. I'm aware that we'll be back to Clare, and want to ask each one of you in turn, Sean, let's start with you. Are we going to beat Limerick? And if we do, how are we going to do it? What's the key?
3: I answer your question straight up. I think we will. I think we're playing at home. I think the carrot is huge by getting the second 2 points. We'll have up to four, and I think we'll be fairly safe to come out of Munster if we do that. I think Clare would have learned from the Waterford game, especially in terms of their half back line and their full back line. They'll be working more as a unit, and I think they'll filter back, and probably a midfielder might come back to kind of shore up in front of the half back line, maybe for a period of the game if Limerick are dominant.
4: Would you see Ryan Taylor fitting that bill?
3: I could see definitely someone coming back, or even I could see even Tony Kelly coming back at one stage to help out. It wouldn't be the first time he came back and popped over a point from 80 or 90 or 100 yards. But yeah. I do think that Brian will have learned from the Waterford game, and I think that'll be the difference at the end of the day. And I definitely think the four forwards have never been

0: If oh, right.
1: yeah, I think we have a decent record against Limerick anyway. The loss of Gillen and Lynch will be telling, I'd say, and I'm pretty confident with the scoring power we have and the options on the bench. I think will be enough to overcome Limerick.
2: Outshoot them.
1: I think outshoot Limerick with a small bit of improvement in the defence and a less concession of goals. We don't want to be conceding four goals. I think Cusick Park will be a fortress, and Limerick will. I think the league's clear of fresher, younger options at Limerick, and we have, as outlined already with the lads, I think the options for Limerick aren't as strong as Clare's, and it's a 20-man game nowadays. And Clare have, I think, we have 20 good options, in my opinion, and we have fierce experience. If McInerney and Conlon come on tomorrow to shore up things, if we're in a winning position towards the end of the game, could be telling. So I'd be pretty confident. I think there's goals in that Clare forward line against that Limerick defence, in my opinion, and I think that'll be the difference.
2: Kevin, do we have a full house in that prediction?
0: I do think we have a phenomenal chance of getting over the line against Limerick tomorrow. There's no doubt about it. I think the cards are falling our way. I'm hoping and praying that the way they're falling, with the bad luck that Limerick have had with Gillan's injury, with the Keith Lynch suspension. I do think the form we displayed against Waterford was really, really encouraging. I don't think any of us here tonight have mentioned Shane O'Donnell.
2: True.
0: Shane O'Donnell, the last day, scored 4 points in play. I think he's fouled for another 3. I just got the sense that Shane O'Donnell was ready to cut loose. Billy Nolan pulled off an incredible save off him as well. So that's what, if we're going to beat Limerick, that man, a man that we admired so much, is going to be a key factor in it. We're looking as well the last day. A man I can't say I'm a huge fan of, but I thought he was exceptional in the second half. The last was Darragh Lorne and Ryan Taylor. Our midfielders played
2: Two halves. The first half, nothing much. Second half.
0: Not a puck of ball.
2: Yeah. Huge improvement.
0: Both of them, both Ryan Taylor and Darragh Lorne. I think the next day, the Bull O'Brien and Conor Cleary, I'd be fairly okay that Conor Cleary will manage him. If I don't think Limerick play long, high ball lobbing into the square. I don't think that's their game. It's more diagonal switching into the space. I know they play 3 in size the last day, but I think we'll be okay with that. And as the lads have alluded to, I think our bench is something that we've been hoping for in my lifetime following Clare, and we really have a little bit of an X factor that maybe Limerick don't have. Usually positive about tomorrow, and I do think we'll get over the line, and if we do, we've a summer of hurling to look forward to, which is again that word mouthwater.
2: I do hope all three of you are right, lads, and you've said everything I could possibly add to it, and I'm with you in all of that. Now we have a few minutes to talk about the Leinster situation. A totally different ball game, as they say. Now if I said a while back that Cork were kind of the story in Munster for the media, I think the story Leinster has been the cats in the sense that horrible against Galway, came back and gave a good thrashing to Wexford, which is the Kilkenny we know. But Wexford, absolutely terrible. Are Kilkenny getting back to where they could be, Sean?
3: I, the last night we were here, we spoke briefly about the Leinster Championship, and I think I have to eat my words to a certain degree, because I felt that Kilkenny were going to Galway, going to Pearse Stadium, and they were going to beat him. And so what I've seen of Kilkenny since, okay, you mentioned about the going back and beating Wexford, but I still think that Kilkenny are only a shadow of the old Kilkenny teams, or even of teams back only 5 or 6 years ago. I think Galway are ahead in Leinster by a good step at the moment. I just find it hard to believe that Kilkenny will actually have a real good run in the championship on the basis of what we have seen so far. But having said all that, we know what Kilkenny are like, and have proven over the years, you know, what kind of a form they can, how they can improve, you know, game to game. But I thought Wexford were poor, very poor last weekend. I felt Kilkenny won, deservedly so. But we spoke earlier about TJ Reid, you know, having to come back at 38, 39 years of age. And it's probably the same.

0: one of the leading players, scored 1-7, and you know, you have to admire him, you know, definitely. But you would wonder, I just think that they're lacking firepower. If you take TJ out of that forward line, you know, they just don't seem to be clicking as a unit, and don't seem to be getting goals like they did of old. And I suppose it's wrong to be comparing them to the likes of Eddie Brennan and Shefflin and all those and you know, all the great forwards of yesteryear. But I still think Galway are a good bit ahead in Connacht and are in Leinster, and I expect even that they're going to probably win out the Leinster Championship.
1: Yeah, nothing else. So you've got a few to agree with you on that. Pat, briefly enough, because we must talk about Clare Schmidt is for a little while, and there's a bit of pen ball news at the end as well. First of all, who are the three you see coming out? The champions don't really matter as much as it used to. Who are the three teams you think will come out? Are awfully capable of shocking any of the top teams? They put up a good show the last day.
2: They did, but they won't come out with Leinster. Galway will win it, and I think Kilkenny will come out of Leinster as one of the three, but they won't do much after that. And the third position, I'd go Dublin. But to go back to Sean's, Wexford were absolutely shocking.
1: Awful.
2: Yes, brutal is the only word you could use. They were so bad that Kilkenny could afford to leave two around Lee Ching, and they would still look comfortable. And Kilkenny were brutal against Galway in Salt Hill. So where does that? Leinster Championship is inferior to the Munster Championship. Everyone knows that. But these will come out of Leinster, obviously. These are Munster. But then you could say the Munster teams are battle hardened after coming out of Munster, or else they're so crippled after the Munster Championship final too. I don't know. But I agree with Sean. Kilkenny are only a pale shadow of their former self, and I don't know whether what has happened, because Kieran's have won several college titles, and where's all the hurlers gone? Are coming, you know, and yeah, they're not good at underage level either. So, you know, there's possibly, okay, there's good people involved with Kilkenny are trying, but I think they took their foot off the ball there for a few years, and now they seem to be suffering.
1: And Kevin, a bit like maybe the Dublin footballers, is there nearly going to bound to be a lull at all age groups, maybe, you know, when you had 10 or 15 years at the top, very top? Or does that lull have to happen? Or is Kilkenny, are they going to have another life of their nine lives this year and maybe go further than they expect?
3: Like, I suppose over the years we see it at club level, we see it at inter-county level, that there is a cycle. I suppose we experienced when our great team in the 90s and early 2000s, when they drifted away, we had a lull for quite a number of years. We're seeing it, like the lads have mentioned, the Dublin footballers. We're seeing it possibly with the Limerick hurlers as well.
1: Underage, not going
3: hectic. So I think there is a natural cycle in things, whatever way the demographics work. But yeah, the strength and depth in Leinster, like, it's nothing like what the strength and depth in Munster is. And there is some conversations I see recently again, should we have really an open draw when it comes to the All-Ireland Senior Hurling Championship? For example, say, could Limerick and Waterford not get out of Munster, just as hypothetically speaking? But how would Limerick and Waterford get on if they're in the Leinster Championship?
1: Everyone says that Waterford would be in the top three in Leinster every year.
3: Every year.
1: You would think that anyway.
3: So yeah, just looking at the competition structures, as good as the Munster Championship is, and I do think it has to be one of the best competitions in sport in the whole world. But like, in the overall context of the All-Ireland Senior Hurling Championship, could it be structured a little bit better? But yeah, like, in Leinster, you're looking at Galway, there's something coming there, something happening there. I think Kilkenny will come out, and I think Dublin will probably come out as well. The rest of the teams still in battle out for relegation, and unfortunately I think it'll probably be Kildare that'll go through the trapdoor to Joe McDonagh.
1: Yeah, and let's hope Clare are there to meet whoever does come out of Leinster later on in the year. Lads, time is catching up, but we have to refer a little bit during this week too, because it's a big week for our under-20s, and maybe we'll give each of you in turn a chance to give us your opinion on the Clare 20s that maybe give up a couple of goals against Cork during the week and are facing down there again because of the way the scoring average worked out. Facing down there again next week, Wednesday night again, I think. Same venue, same opposition. I said to you, Kevin, this time I go the other direction. We probably had to beat them the other night. Maybe it was the two mistakes made in our full back line that handed them goals, or was that too simplistic?
3: I think overall it was probably our best performance as a team, in relation to, even though we lost it, I think we did perform on the scoreboard and overall, I think there's better performances over the hour than there was in the previous games. As we saw the previous week, it was absolute daylight robbery against Tipperary and as sweet a way as you'll ever win a match, scoring 2-1 in the last few minutes. Yeah. But I do think, again, it's under 20 level. People are learning their trade. There's young hurlers. They're outstanding young men, athletes, great characters. And there was a couple of mistakes that coughed up goals.
1: I saw a bit of, online of criticism of Robert Loftus during the week, and I think Loftus is a really promising fullback.
3: Very promising.
1: Very competitive, tough on the ball, wins the battles, made a blunder or two on the ball, as you say, learning the trade. But I think he's a lot to offer still.
3: Absolutely. And I do think when we're looking at underage, and I was in the bridge last Friday week when the lads, when the minors played Waterford, like, we have to be conscious. Every player that goes out onto the hurling field, they don't go to make a mistake that'll cough up a goal. Hugely disappointed. And there'll be nobody more disappointed than the lads who maybe gave away that ball, okay, cheaply, let's say. Yeah. But the one thing I will say is they'll have learned from it. And maybe at times they've been maybe going short and hand passing, maybe in tight areas in front of their goal. Like, there's a couple of goals came from coming out through the middle. But I'm sure there'll be conversations had and lads will be sort of, listen, we won't do that again. And there's times when just safety first. Going to be tough ass to going back down to Cork. Next Wednesday night,
1: Gary Walsh mightn't be available.
0: Yeah, again, yeah. So just I'm just going to refer to him. Yeah, if he's not available, he'd be a huge loss.
1: What's the difference last
0: because
1: night?
0: Because if you think back of it, he actually had no score at half time last night, and he scored 1-5 in the second half. But he's a class act. There's no doubt about that. Isn't any wonder he's in the Cork senior panel. You know, whether he'll show at that level or not. I don't know.
1: To know, will he play a chance this game against us? And then Cork the following,
3: because already at 19 years of age, he's already a crucial part of that Cork senior setup. He offers a physicality and a quality of hurling that it's hard fought or hard found at that age group. But
0: I suppose the other thing one must remember at both minor and under 20, it's still at developmental stage, and I think we have to acknowledge that, and you know, for all the work that's been done by all counties at you know, at all grades in hurling and football, and I suppose the fact that the matter is, you know, Kevin is right. If you do make a mistake, you know you'll be trying to learn from it. But I do think that the full back line are a bit dodgy in the sense that, you know, they're
1: really good, man.
0: Yeah, absolutely. You just need to tighten up a small bit and just bring a bit of physicality and a bit more directness to their game, because I mean, playing around in the full back line, you know. With players maybe that are not as good as strong as others.
1: On that, Sean, I thought, and then Pat will come in, I thought that the Cork forwards, to give them their credit, put massive pressure on clear backs the last day.
0: Absolutely.
1: More so than ours did on them.
0: Yeah, they absolutely. Had no chance to clear 100%, bodies. Yeah. They were in for the hook and the block, and they were always.
1: And we escaped a couple of the tight ones we were nearly caught for.
0: Yeah, we got away once or twice.
1: I just let Pat in first.
2: Yeah, the funny thing is, Clare could have easily lost the first three matches.
1: Easily.
2: So very easy,
0: absolutely.
2: And as outlined, like today, like robbery against Tipperary.
1: Right, the lads give their opinion on that, but a different kettle of fish. Winning these things is very important. Yes. It's lovely to win amongst under 20. But do you see five or six players on that team that will possibly be very good seniors for Clare in the near future?
2: I do. But what happens nowadays, in the modern days, players come up and they take some. They have to serve for kind of an apprenticeship in the senior setup. So it could be 4 years before any of them will really develop, unless they're totally accepted. The exception would be kind of Stritch. He nearly went straight in to the Clare seniors.
3: Adam Hogan.
2: Matt Rogers.
3: But they're the exceptions.
2: But they're the exceptions. The vast majority of them have to serve this kind of apprenticeship and get the strength and condition under more strength and condition to bring them up to the physicality that's required for senior hurling. But yeah, I think, Pat, the conveyor belt is impressive in Clare. There's players of real quality coming through. They just have to develop them physically a bit more, some of them, for the senior hurling, because of especially with the standard of the Munster Championship. Oh, we mentioned something about the Munster Championship. I forgot to mention it. There was some talk of letting four teams out of it. You know, some clubs at Waterford were kind of suggesting it. And then someone in the GA said no to develop the whole, if we'd only one team being eliminated. But the argument is there's such quality in Munster compared to Leinster. You have three Leinster teams coming out, and maybe none of them will come out in Munster.
1: Would you mind the full houses at Wrigley though?
2: Well, that's true.
1: Jeopardy that.
2: Yeah, but going back to the 21s, I agree with the two lads. I think it will be a tough S for Cork, Clare to go down to Cork again next week. But I don't agree with this thing. Clare has been left off an under 21 team. They're only under 21 for a couple of years. Galway did the same thing with Rabbit and Ireland in a under 21 game in Leinster.
3: And David Clifford in Kerry.
2: It's not, I don't think it's right. Yeah, and I know there's two ways of looking ahead, but geez, you should be playing up to your level at 21. I'm not saying you shouldn't be allowed to play senior, but I don't think it should be interfered. You should be, must be, the lads themselves, I say, would love to play under 21 regularly. I'd say Walsh, Walsh would love to play with Cork next week now, but he'd probably be pulled, Sean.
1: He probably will. We'll have to leave it. Les, first of all, I'm delighted with your optimism with regard to tomorrow and the chances of our strong bench and the fact that we have might have legs on Limerick. Let's hope we do. Best of luck to Clare tomorrow. Athena will and under 20s on next Wednesday night down in Parky Cueve. Now, just briefly before, there's a bit of handball news. We had Leah Minogue in last week before her senior doubles final. And unfortunately for Leah, they did, as she expected, lose out to. She did say they probably would lose out to Kira. Sienna, Nick Curry, and I guess Nia Pfeffer from Galway in that ladies' final, 21-4, 21-11, but they put up a great battle in the second half. And Leah also made her journalistic debut in the Clare Champion this week by writing up a good report on the whole great weekend for Clare in the All-Ireland handball. The ladies' minor was won by her sister Clare and Isabel McInerney. They beat the Galway girls 21-6, 21-16. And Clare had a double in minor with the men's minor team, Shad Considine and Owen Shanahan, beating the Wexford lads 21-7, 21-10. So brilliant for underage headball there from the All-Ireland last weekend. And in the Masters, men's Masters, Shane Walsh and Mike Baker, known to all of us around here, beat the Wexford lads 21-10, 21-12. And in the ladies' Masters, Orla Considine, the Clare PRO, who gives us a huge amount of great information on Camogie and promotes the game so well. At Sheila Sexton, they beat the Kilkenny ladies 21-6, 21-01 in that ladies' Masters final. And as the other result was, in the men junior, again, local men, Shawnee Doyle, Antion Slattery, unfortunately lost out to the Kilkenny lads, Jack Holden and Dylan Caulfield, 21-7, 21-15. Again, a great battle in the second game there. So that's the handball news. A brilliant weekend for Clare. And my thanks to Orla and Leah and Liam Minogue for all their assistance with Camogie, I keep saying Camogie handball promotion towards the Enniscarra Bay. My thanks to Sean, to Pat and to Kevin for their thoughts. Really enjoyed your company, lads, and enjoy the weekend and the week to come in hurling. And that's the end of Sportsline for today. We hope you enjoyed the show. My sincere thanks once again to Sean, Pat and Kevin. Also to Jim in the control tower. And thanks to their credit union, as usual, for their support. We hope you enjoyed the show. Best of luck to the Clare teams. Tomorrow, of course, in Ennis, and next Wednesday down in Parky Cueve. Pat McNamara here saying slán go fóill, and we'll meet again soon.
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Well, a lovely, lively start to the programme, Saffron and Blue, today from the band Taobh Namara. And they're a group of young musicians, mainly based in the West Waterford area, but not all of them. The group consists of Sarah and Seamus O'Gorman, Claire Fennell, Liam Walsh, Rebecca Seich, Sean Kelleher, Joe Mannion, Hannah and Danny Collins, and Connor Arkins. Connor Arkins, of course, that's the Clare connection. He's from Ennis. And a lot of the other names there are from the West Waterford or East Cork area. They're a group of young musicians, as I say, that got together playing at Flas over the years. And in fact, the band was formed in 2017, and they won the All-Ireland. They took first place in the All-Ireland Senior Band Competition in 2022. Wonderful band, Taobh Namara, and great lively music, and a great bunch of young people there. We'll hear another track. What you heard them playing there is a group of a selection of jigs, Old John's Jig, Born for Sport, and On Buicholine Bui. Now we'll take another piece from that particular album of theirs. This is a lovely slow piece composed by Roscommon piano accordion player and composer Alan Kelly, and the piece is called Sienna. This is the band Taobh Namara.

A piece of music called Sienna there, written by accordion player from Roscommon, Alan Kelly, and you heard the group Taobh na Mara play the piece there. Lovely music. Well, we'll move from West Waterford or back over to Clare now, to East Clare in particular. John Canny is from Killinena. Kevin Carey is from Broadford in County Limerick, but is a regular visitor to East Clare. And Terence O'Reilly is a guitar player based in East Clare for many years. They'll have guest musician on this particular track you're going to hear, a very well-known lady, Geraldine Cotter, that I've featured on the programme many times on piano. So, Kevin Carey, John Canny, Terence O'Reilly with Geraldine Cotter. We'll hear them play a selection of redowas. And these, they say in their notes that a redowa is like a waltz and they were danced in the big houses of Ireland in the 19th century. The first one is called the Limerick Redowa and the second one written by Kevin Carey. And the second one is called Back by Bohatch. And as we know, Bohatch is a townland not too far from Mount Shannon. So two redowas from Kevin Carey, Terence O'Reilly and from John Canny with Geraldine Cotter on piano.

two redowas there, the Limerick Redowa and Back to Bough Hatch. And that's from fiddle player Kevin Carey, box player John Canny, and guitarist Terns O'Reilly, with piano accompanied by Geraldine Cotter. That's from their album Soon 3. Lovely music indeed. Well, we'll move from East Clare, we'll go a little bit further now, we'll go over to Nashville. Well, to be exact, this album that I'm going to play now is recorded live in Omaha, Nebraska. But the musicians are Nashville based, and I was very fortunate some years ago to record an album with Brock McGuire Band, and we had guest musician Ricky Skaggs, and Ricky Skaggs and Bruce Hornsby brought out a lovely album, a live album, as I say, recorded in Nebraska. It's called Cluck Old Hen, and from it we'll take a lovely song called Sally Joe. And the musicians on the album are with Ricky Skaggs and Bruce Hornsby. We got to meet, and this man is recorded on this album too, Mark Fain on bass, Cody Kilby on guitar, Jim Mills on banjo, and Andy Leftwich on fiddle. So some lively bluegrass track here, Sally Joe, from the album Ricky Skaggs and Bruce Hornsby live, Cluck Old Hen.

Well, well, after that lively set of music there from Bruce Hornsby on piano and Ricky Skaggs on mandolin, with lots of song from their live album in Nebraska, recorded some years back, and Cluck Old Hen, you heard them sing Sally Joe. And then just now we went off to Galicia in Spain to hear Uxia, a fantastic voice of Uxia, born in November 1962 in Moss, Galicia. And that's from her album. The album is called Meo Canto, and that particular song was called Os Teos Olos, from Uxia. Her full name is Uxia Dominguez, and a wonderful voice, and I featured her on the program before many times, and I love to hear that back again. Okay, well, we've gone from Nashville to Galicia. Where will we go now? We'll come back to Northern Ireland, to Pomeroy, County Tyrone, and to hear some lovely piano playing from a man called Ryan Malloy. Again, he's featured on the program before. This is a lovely selection of reels that he wrote for his three boys, Loic's reel, Oisin's reel, and Andrew's reel, from his album Pianophony. And of course, Ryan Malloy is very much involved in the music department there at Maynooth University. And he's a wonderful musician and very sought after musician for lots of people playing traditional Irish music. Ryan Malloy is his name. He's from Pomeroy in Tyrone. Let's hear him now playing these three reels.

Lovely piano playing there. It's lovely to hear the reels played like that. Loic's reel, Oisin's reel and Andrew's reel, played by Ryan Malloy from Pomeroy, and he calls that the boys' set. Okay, well, we'll go from piano to, let's see, we'll go to cello this time. I want to hear, let you hear Juliette Lemond. She's a Scottish cellist, passionate about exploring the cello's potential in a folk improvised music context. She says her background is in Scottish traditional music, but I collaborate a lot with jazz and classical musicians. I love listening to many styles of music and feel most at home playing my own music, which is an amalgamation of all of the above. She brought out a lovely album, Soaring, and I just got it last year. Her name is Juliette Lemond, and we'll hear her play a track from this. This is called Safe to Just Be. This is cellist from Scotland, Juliette Lemond.

Well, just now you heard my Moroccan singer, a lady called Amina Alaoui, and she's an interpreter of Andalusian classical music. She sings in Arabic, classic Persian, Spanish and Portuguese. And she was born in Fez, Morocco in 1964, and she's featured on this program many times before. A wonderful musician, Amina Alaoui. Okay, well, we went from Juliette Lemon from Glasgow in Scotland playing cello to Morocco there to hear Amina Alaoui. Now we come back to Ireland and we'll hear some lovely, we'll actually take two tracks from this young man. His name is Macdara O'Fuilon. He plays mandolin, he plays mandocello, he plays bouzouki, he plays guitar, mandolin, as I say, fiddle and vocals. But he's got a lovely album out. It's called Erhaeth Hill an Húrin that he recorded just over a year ago. And we're going to get two tracks from it, as I say. The first one is one called The Corn Boy, and it goes into a piece called Ogie that he named after his dog. He wrote and named after his dog. That it was a great source. That is a great source of joy and inspiration to him. The first one, Corn Boy, is also known as McGreevy's favourite. The second piece then we're going to hear is a very interesting piece on mandocello. It's he says it's a movement from Bach's violin partita in E major. And this is really, really interesting music. So let's listen to Macdara O'Fuilon.

Well, a superbly talented young man from Ring in County Waterford, MacDara O'Faylon is his name. And first of all, you heard him playing a lovely mandolin piece that he wrote, Ogie, and with great piano accompaniment from Cormac McCarthy. And then just now you heard him playing a mandocello, a Partita in number 3 in E major by Bach. Wonderful music, and as I say, a supremely talented young fellow from Ring, County Waterford. Well, we're coming towards the end of the programme, and we're going to, I hope that you've enjoyed the programme, the Saffron and Blue, on this bank holiday, May bank holiday weekend. And we'll finish with the Tinned Sandwich Band. That's Benny McCarthy on box and melodeon, brothers John and Pip Murphy on harmonicas, and Donald Clancy on guitar. The Tin Sandwich Band is a lovely name. Their album is called By Hook or By Crook, and we'll hear them play a selection of reels. These are Tomás Clancy's reels. So all that's left is for me to say bye-bye, and thanks for listening to Saffron and Blue. Bye-bye from Manus Maguire.

0: Radio.
1: All right, you're listening to All Hit Radio, and it's 53 degrees at 13 minutes past the hour. And right now in our All Request line, I've got Mike Ledgerwood on the phone. Hey, babe, what would you like to hear? Hey, babe, I'm sorry. I can't hear you too well. You're going to have to speak a little closer into the phone. Okay, babe, what would you like to hear again?
2: We are observing your Earth.
1: Hey, Mike, I'm sorry, babe, but that's not on our playlist. And by the way, you sound great over the phone. Anyway, if you give us your request, we'll be glad to play it for you, babe. So let's hear it.
2: We are observing your Earth.
1: Listen, Mike, I'm sorry, babe, but we can't...
2: And we'd like to make...
1: I'm sorry, Mike, we... There's...
2: A contact with you. Baby.

0: Well, good evening, and you're welcome to the week ahead. It's Jim O'Brien here, and I'm with the Honourable Terry Cronin.
1: Hi, Jim.
0: And hi, and we're joined by the maestro himself, by Jim Collins, who's going to tell us where to go. And
1: we'll be told where to go fairly quickly, Jim, I think.
0: Terry chose that interplanetary craft. Why, Terry?
1: It just came into my head, and that's it. No reason why. No yeah. Academic reason, Jim. Yeah. Just came into my head, you know.
0: He's probably said three spacers here talking about the week ahead.
2: Well, it's a lovely piece by the Carpenters.
1: It is. Thanks, Jim. Thank you very much.
0: Well, I hope the intro didn't frighten people, that they didn't think AI had taken over Scariff Bay Community Radio and they were about to launch some kind of an attack. Anyway, Terry, you're dying to get talking about the Bodike Annual Festival.
1: I am dying to get... All roads lead to Bodike this weekend with their Bodike Annual Festival, which starts tomorrow, which is Saturday, the 2nd of May. And it kicks off, Jim, with a charity walk stroke run. And it's hosted by Michelle McNamara in aid of Rays of Hope Hospice. I think it's Jinja, Uganda. Entry is €10 and registration from 10 a.m., starting at the Cobbler's Rest. Refreshments served after. Also tomorrow is the market in the Marquee. Local crafts and business people there, you know. And that's followed by...
0: What time have they time for
1: that's,
0: that?
1: Oh, sorry, Jim. That's between 12 noon to 4 p.m.
0: Mm.
1: And my good friend Michael Grogan is doing a lively fireside session of traditional music in the bar. So there's lots of things going on. At 8 p.m., Jim, in the church, we have the Kilfenora Cayley Band.
0: And how are you going?
1: Good question. the jury's out at the moment. Thanks, Jim.
2: They're very popular.
1: They are popular. They've done the Scariff Harbour Festival a few times.
0: Yeah. And I see they were in Kilfenora itself last week, were they? I saw a man in a very colourful short. He appeared in a few of the papers.
1: That was me.
0: Dancing.
1: Oh, yes, I saw that now. Yeah. So that's followed by Realtor Oak in the Bar of Cobbler's Rest again. There'll be live viewing of Clare and Limerick hurlers, so that'll be very exciting.
2: Take a break for that.
1: Yes, take a break for that. Then you've got the Acoustic Ninjas, the Madra Rua and the Tiny Giants bands playing one after another. And on Monday, the 4th of May, there's a family fun day, Jim, in Bodike GAA. Would you enter for that now, the family fun day?
0: It should have to be, is it age appropriate?
1: We could do the three-legged race.
0: We could
1: pretend we're brothers.
0: Yes.
1: So that's Bodike. So it should be a fantastic weekend. And I hope the weather stays good.
2: Yeah, and fair play to them, like, because they do this every year. They put together a decent festival, you know, and the concert in the church, of course, is capping it off. But the weather is important.
0: Well, the weather is vitally important, yeah. And of course, the concert, the Kilfenora always bring a great crowd, don't they?
2: They do.
0: And there's always great music. Yeah. Sorry to be rustling the paper here now, but we're just reading our way through what's happening in the world.
1: Were you talking about Cragan Owen, Vikings?
0: Yes, the Vikings. Yes. There's a Viking invasion, is there, this weekend?
1: Yeah, they're invading us again, I'm afraid.
0: Oh, merciful hour. There was a friend of mine one time went to Copenhagen for the weekend. And he came back and he said, well, we were right, Egypt, to throw the Danes out, he said, back in 1014. And he said, it was your crowd because I'm O'Brien. He said, you were responsible for it.
1: That's right.
0: He said, what's wrong? He said, they're all gorgeous looking, he said.
2: Well, we brought our grandchildren to Cragan Owen a couple of years ago where they had these battle scenes, you know.
1: Yeah.
2: And my grandson, he was about 5, and he couldn't get enough of it. And my granddaughter was around the back of a building and she wouldn't look at it at all.
1: Well, actually, funny you should say that now, Jim, because there's a Viking battle reenactment.
2: Yes.
1: They're going to have traditional techniques demonstrations, such as leather working, pottery, and weapon making. Oh, that's a good one for a young 6-year-old.
2: yes.
1: Live demonstration of meals being cooked over the open fires using only, Jim, authentic ingredients.
0: Oh, my God.
1: So now there's lots of things happening.
0: But I won't give my hand with my baking. I can tell my authentic ingredients.
1: Yes.
0: You know, I was... Funny, we were talking about the Vikings, and I was going through my list of former columns that I used to write in the paper that, to put together another collection. Here, a plug coming up. But I came on one about the Vikings this morning. And you know, Pat Wallace, he was the...
2: In the museum,
0: the director, yes. Former director of the Museum of Ireland, and he was from Kilcornan in Westleigh, a neighbouring parish, yes, to myself. In fact, there's a cross there on the way to Askeaton, still called Wallace's Cross. Anyway, he was a Viking expert and loved the Vikings. And I remember him talking about Viking Dublin. And you know that some of the richest merchants in Dublin were moss merchants, the people who sold moss.
1: Oh, really? Why was that? What was the...
0: Because they had no toilet paper. So, moss is what they use as toilet paper.
1: Wow, yes. Wow, Jesus. So, might come back into fashion sometime. I've been saying that.
2: It was organic.
0: Organic, absolutely. The whole lot was organic.
1: And actually, oh, sorry, Jim, yes. there's going to be a moneyer. And I was wondering what a moneyer is or was, but it was a man that he pressed money. And young kids are going to come home with a coin.
0: Oh God, yeah,
1: pressed from the money.
0: But more great.
1: Yeah. Sorry, Jim, I interrupted.
2: Yeah, no, I remember that actually. He was there, or somebody doing the same thing. He had a like a hammer.
1: Oh really?
2: And he put the blank coin up on the metal thing and
1: bang. Oh wow!
2: And it wasn't a real coin, obviously. Yeah. But,
1: I wonder, did they have any counterfeit coins in those
0: days? I'd say they did. We dodgy stuff. I'd say.
2: Listen, so can I? You mentioned a plug there. I got a text there a while ago from Nikki from Wool Closet, and we don't do advertising in this program now, but I'll mention it.
0: Now that I've shamelessly made a plug.
2: She says, we have a €1 sale today and tomorrow. Today being Friday, tomorrow being Saturday. And all clothes on the rails, all clothes rails, €1, Terry.
1: You can't go wrong.
2: By God, you can't.
1: No. That's good.
2: So we've mentioned it anyway.
1: Hi, Nikki from One Closet.
2: One Closet, yes.
0: Yes.
1: Good.
0: We'll be all decked out for the summer.
2: We will.
0: Yeah. What time is the dates for the Viking thingy in Craganown for that invasion?
2: I think it's tomorrow and Sunday.
0: And Sunday.
1: Saturday, May the 2nd and Sunday, May the 3rd. And these demonstrations, they're going to be on twice a day. Midday and at 4 p.m.
0: Oh, great! Also tomorrow, I know there is the O'Gunlore having their golf classic in the East Clare Golf Club.
1: So, golf club.
0: Anybody who hasn't signed up or wants to go along, the O'Gunlore GA Club is having a major golf classic. That's tomorrow, and I think there's another golf classic coming up as well for the. The community co-op.
1: Yes.
0: That's the 9th, the following Saturday, I think, the 9th.
1: Oh, very good. Very anyway, popular, isn't it, Jim?
0: It is.
1: Do you play golf, Jim?
0: No, I tried it twice, and once years and years ago, and another time about 4 years ago.
1: Yeah.
0: And a friend of mine in Laois, I used to live in Laois,
1: yeah,
0: and he invited me along to join a foursome. I'd have won the NMAMQ award for ploughing.
1: What's that mean?
0: NMAMQ is the woman who runs the ploughing.
1: Oh, yes. Sorry.
0: I drove sods in all directions.
1: Oh, did you?
0: I dug holes and spent time in the water and in the bunkers. So I said, never again.
1: Is that why they call you the sod?
0: The sod of Laois. Well, I certainly wouldn't have made any international team. Anyway, just go back again to the O'Gunlore Golf Classic. It promises to be a great event. There's fantastic prizes. A team of four costs 200. All are welcome. And check the Facebook page. book page for details.
2: And is that Ogunlo GA?
0: Yes,
2: presume.
0: Ogunlo, yeah. Hurling Club, as it's called.
2: Hurling Club. Yes.
0: You know, and he's clear that the only way to play a football is with a penknife. So
1: yes. Oh, very good. Bit of Seamus Ennis coming in.
0: Yes, exactly.
1: On the third Sunday, the 3rd of May, we have the Newmarket on Fergus Agricultural Show. So if you've got your limousines or your Charolais or your Belgian Blues, bring them to the Newmarket on Fergus Agricultural Show. And it's on in the Dromoland Estate, which would be lovely. You'd be near the castle, maybe, perhaps.
0: My ancestors used to.
1: You're not Jim again.
0: We were fired out of it.
2: And listen, I got a text from Róisín Bogler of this station, and it's Bealtaine.
0: All right.
2: On the 9th and 10th of May, next weekend, and there's plenty of posters around it. I know one of the Harrison Gardner of TV fame, mm-hmm. Australian, who assists people in building their own houses.
1: Oh, he's, yeah, he's on telly, isn't he?
2: He is indeed, yeah. Yes. Married to a local lady as well, so he knows this part of the country fairly well. But so that's Bealtaine.
1: That door needs a bit of oiling, Jim. That door needs a bit of oiling.
0: Well, you would draw attention to it.
2: Jim left his spot to shut the door.
0: I was hearing interference from another station.
1: Maybe it's
0: interplanetary
1: craft.
2: Sometimes somebody pulls up outside the studio and beats the ball off the wall.
1: I had that once. Yeah. Yes. Yeah.
2: Anyway,
1: what else is there?
2: There's a lot of hurling on this weekend.
0: Oh, there is.
2: I know tonight the under-17s are playing Cork, Clare and Cork, and a number of local people. Patrick Murphy from Tullows and Goals, and you have James O'Donnell from Broadford. You have Garrod Madden and Donnacha McKenna from Scariff, and you have Nicky Belenko from Tulla.
0: Oh.
2: They're all... hurling, they're all
1: that's
2: on
1: great.
2: The team tonight.
1: Good luck, lads.
2: And on Sunday, of course, I think you mentioned this a while ago during the Bodike thing that Clare are playing Limerick,
1: yes,
2: in Cusack Park on Sunday in the Munster Senior Championship. And next Wednesday, the under-20s are playing Cork in Páirc Uí Chaoimh in the Munster semi-final.
0: Yes.
2: So plenty of...
0: And Scariff Ogunlo Camogie Club are in London.
2: They're in London, yes, for the Tara Sevens.
0: Oh, great. Yeah.
2: So, and I'm sure it's all Camogie that'll happen over there.
0: Absolutely. Or they'll be very well behaved.
2: And there'll be no celebration.
0: None whatsoever. Like absolutely. Oh, God.
2: It's part of their training program.
0: It is. Very austere people, you know, down that side of the country.
2: Yes.
0: And you know what? The cuckoo was heard in O'Callaghan's Mills.
1: Oh, yes, yes.
0: Now, the most excited person about this, the most excited person in Clare about this is Terry Cronin.
1: Oh, definitely. I used to ask my daughters every year, around April, I used to tell them, they get €2, whoever hears the cuckoo first will get €2. Of course, so I got a lot of... sometimes they heard him, sometimes they didn't hear him. But I'm quite excited about this. This was in the O'Callaghan's Mills
0: notes.
1: That's right. The cuckoo has arrived in O'Callaghan's Mills over the past few days. It has been singing from the tall trees around the townland, the different townlands. I won't say which ones they are. The small bird migrating from Africa has been coming to Ireland for centuries. And like the swallow, heralds the joys of summer. It is the male cuckoo who sings, calling out for a female. The female, in turn, lays an egg in another bird's nest, unnoticed by the unsuspecting host. The young cuckoo hatches it and, by instinct, pushes the other eggs from the nest, ensuring it is fed by its foster parents. Such is the way of nature. A robin has even been observed feeding a young cuckoo, which would be nearly twice the size of the robin itself.
0: Well, the poor misfortune.
1: Yeah.
0: Well, you know, there was a long time ago now, during a heave against Maggie Thatcher.
1: Oh, yes.
0: It was around April. Somebody had made a statement that it was time for her to go or something, some of the parties. And she said, one expects an occasional cuckoo at this time of the year.
1: Oh, very good, very good.
0: So now we have we're going to have a Beatles song. It's George Harrison, isn't it? Here Comes the Sun.
1: Yes,
0: and it's actually the most popular Beatles song.
1: It's played, a lovely song,
0: but it's played more often, I think, than any other Beatles song.
1: It wouldn't surprise me, and I don't think the other Beatles were too keen on poor old George Harrison coming up with songs, but he played it in his garden to Eric Clapton.
0: Yes.
1: Eric Clapton heard it first, and then they went to the studio then, and
0: he recorded
1: the rest is history. It's a great song.
0: And I think the other song, and I can't think of it because I was with a friend of mine last Friday, is a big Beatles fan, and he says the other song, the most popular Beatles song, is also a George Harrison song.
1: That's right. Yeah, I forget the name of it. It might come
0: to us before the end of the
1: show.
0: It
1: might come to us, or we might go to Dr. Google.
0: Anyway, Here Comes the Sun, appropriate for this time
1: of
0: the year.
1: Lovely, yes. Okay. Yeah. Hopefully we get a bit of sun.

0: Here comes the sun. Yeah, here comes the sun. My memory of that was, I think, and I know you weren't there, and I most certainly wasn't there, was Woodstock at the famous Woodstock Festival. It was pouring rain, they were in the mud, and the next thing, the sun came out.
1: Oh.
0: And they all burst into Here Comes the Sun.
1: Did you say the Woodstock Festival?
0: During Woodstock, yeah.
1: Oh, wow.
0: Mm. I can't say I was there. You weren't there either, were you?
1: I wasn't there, No.
0: Yeah. No. Anyway, let's get back to Terra Firma here in East Clare. Killinena are having a tractor run next week. The Killinena tractor run is taking place on the 10th of May, Sunday the 10th, in aid of Raheen Community Nursing and Palliative Care Unit. All support on the day would be greatly appreciated. So registration, it takes place at Kenny's Bar at 11 a.m. And that brings me to the Prabhupeltacht. Tashashin Thorlu on their Dean Shahuing, on Shachtula the Mi Vyaltana, a temple Lahur Tresh a Hocht. As a pop up Gaeltacht in Kenny's Bar, and it's next Thursday, which is the 7th, isn't it? Thursday week is the 7th. Next Thursday is the 7th.
1: I think it's the 7th,
0: yeah. At 8:30. So, basically, I'm involved in a Cora Kirkle Gaelga show in Scarif. We meet every Tuesday in the community cafe. And basically, it's we go around then with pop-up Gaeltachts the first Thursday of every month around East Clare. So next Thursday we are in Kenny's. And so come along. So we just sit around and chat. There's nothing formal about it. And we have a few pints, non-alcoholic for those who are driving, fully leaded for those who aren't. And we just talk Irish. And you don't have to have any proficiency because we're all struggling in one way or another with it. But we all have lots of Irish in us from the time we were at school. And it's just barely fwing cracking beneath the skin, and it will burst out once you start using it.
1: And if a chancellor like me rolls in from out of town,
0: you'll have to buy a first round anyway if we see you coming.
1: Well, we all know that that's never going to happen anyway, don't we?
2: But no, this man, Jim, Terry Cronin, attended live
1: live
2: Irish classes here in this studio.
0: Yeah, with Bernard Omarhu, yeah.
2: Yes. Some of that is bound to have stuff.
0: Yes.
1: We'll see.
0: You'll be more than welcome. Anyone who, all you have to do is win three last, try it out.
1: Yes.
0: You know, the secret about learning a language, even a language you might know anything about, or learning any language, is you have to be prepared to make a fool of yourself.
1: Oh,
0: you have
1: to
0: prepare to be wrong, and prepare to roll with the punches. So anyway, on their Dean Shahuing, next Thursday night, Lahur Tresh O'Hocht in Kenny's in Kilnena. Kilonenig.
1: Oh, lovely.
0: The Church of the Mart, of the Market, is it?
2: Of the Market, or the Fair.
0: It could be of the Fair. It could also be the Keel, sometimes Keel and Keel.
2: Or interchangeable.
0: It could be the Forest. Don't I sound like an expert?
1: I couldn't have put it better myself.
0: Do you know what? I make a little go a long way, Terry.
2: Yes.
1: If you're a bit further away now, there's the Festival of the Finn, which is Corrifin.
0: And you've been meant to talk about this.
1: I see
0: you're getting the backhander for this.
1: several of them. It started on the 30th of April, but it's going on till the Monday, May the 4th. And it's a weekend full of music, drama, dance and fun. The Lark of the Lake, whatever that is, I don't know. Fancy Dress, which I'm pretty good at. The 25th Annual Stone Throwing Competition. The Salmon of Knowledge Table Quiz, the Tween Trad Session, Paper Maker and Workshop, and a performance in the hall, and the name of the play is Wit, by the Corrifin Dramatic Society, which has been selected for the All-Ireland Finals. Fair play. That's if you're further afield.
0: Yeah, great stuff. And so that's in Corrifin.
1: And
0: there was a big celebration of Mary Flanagan's 25 years of dedication and service to education in Lac Isle School. You knew Mary, you know Mary.
2: I know Mary very well, yes. Didn't teach her, I was saying, she's the only member of that family I didn't teach.
0: Oh my God, yes.
2: Yeah, I've taught all the rest of them. Yeah, Mary is brilliant and gave great service to a school in the school in Lac Isle, in Whitegate.
1: And I think they planted an oak in honour of her.
2: So. They did. An oak which grew from an acorn which came from the large oak in Mount Shannon.
1: Mm-hmm. Where's that, Jim? Where's the large oak in
2: Mount Shannon? As you go down the hill, do you know where the statue of the deer is?
1: Yes.
2: On the other side, on the right-hand side, before you come to
1: God,
2: that.
1: God, I'm 42 years living in Mount Shannon. I didn't know that now.
0: No.
2: Yeah. I
1: couldn't see the wood from the trees.
2: It's a very old oak tree, but it's hundreds of years old, judging by the size of it.
1: Oh, that's great.
2: Did someone mention a mural in Mount Shannon?
0: Oh, yes, that the Scariff Community College is, they're painting a mural as part of the Mount Shannon Arts Festival. So, listen, I saw a bit about it here. Excuse all the rustling now. I remember.
1: Well, it's either rustling or the tractor outside, anyway, sir. So.
0: Oh, yes. It's, let me see. I haven't got it here. Yes, students from Scariff Community College will team up with artist Kevin Bohan and poet Dagogo Hart to create a large-scale mural live during the Mount Shannon Arts Festival, entitled Words in Flight. This community project, which will be created in Ashter Park, is a central strand of the 2026 programme and aptly comes under the theme of flight for the 30th anniversary of the festival, returning from May the 28th until June the 1st.
1: Lovely. So that'll be something to look forward to, Jim.
0: That'd be great.
1: The Mount Shannon the Arts Festival is very good.
0: Oh, it's excellent,
2: it's
1: very good
2: I suppose we'll go through that closer
0: at a later
2: to the
0: stage.
2: Time.
0: There's also it's the Dinny Ryan Run in Whitegate.
1: Oh, yes.
0: That's happening on Monday.
1: Monday, oh, very good.
0: That's right, yeah. May the 4th in Whitegate. It includes a 10-kilometre road race and a 5-kilometre fun run or walk. Registration is open at 10:20 at the clubhouse, the GA clubhouse, next Monday. The race starts at 12 and cash prizes are trophies can be won. All proceeds go to Lac Isle National School, which we mentioned just.
1: Can I drive?
2: Yes.
1: Can I drive?
0: Oh, you can, yeah.
1: That's good. Jim, you're big into bacon and growing vegetables, I hear. Well, so a cuckoo told me. but I was rummaging through the Nina Guardian and Gala, the shop Gala, are having a competition on who's the best baker. And the website is www.gala.ie/best baker. So the search is on for the island's best baker and junior baker of the year, with Gala Retail calling on home bakers across Tipperary, in this case, to enter the 2026 competition. How do you fancy your chances, Jim?
0: I think I'm a chancer. I'd try anything.
1: Yeah.
0: And do you know what? My wife just texted me. You know, we have a community cafe every
2: Saturday morning.
0: Yes. And myself and my wife and Angela and Donal are coming around tomorrow morning. We'd forgotten all about it. Okay. So I'll have to start baking the minute I go home.
1: And do many people go to
0: It's a full place. It's like going to the pub, except everyone's sober.
1: Oh,
0: you know, meet everyone there.
2: Yeah, it's lovely. We've broadcast there a few times.
0: It's very pleasant. Great occasion every week.
1: And is it for locals?
0: Anyone. Guys cycling often come in their
2: good
0: gear. Yeah, yeah.
2: Anyway, with all the baking, I have a song here to play out on hot chocolate.
0: Oh!
2: I'll put you together again.
0: Oh, yes. Oh, great.
2: From way back. Our time is up. Anyway.
0: Thanks a million, Jim. Thank you, Terry.
1: Thank you, Jim and Jim.
0: We had a lovely few minutes together.
1: Oh, it was lovely. Yeah.
0: I hope you found out something about what's happening in the next week.
2: Or you had a laugh.
0: Exactly.
2: Okay.
1: And good luck to Bodike with their festival.
0: Indeed, yes.

0: Rotter, this is the Maybank Holiday Weekend Special. How you doing?
1: What we're about to hear may be deemed offensive to some people. If you are insulted by people arguing, you should probably not listen. But if you do listen and hear something questionable, please do not be offended. We're just trying to entertain. Listener discretion is advised.
0: What crazy stuff are you up to this weekend?

On the Mason Band 2017, the Chainsmokers. Good evening, Bank Holiday May. Yeah, we're all expecting the sunshine, the rays, and all that good stuff, but it's kind of come to a premature end. We had two weeks of nice weather, and yeah, anyone that's traveling somewhere and listen to the show tonight, be safe on the roads. And if Paris ain't your cup of tea, well, maybe check out Berlin.

0: I can tell you something, that lady can scream at me anytime. That's what it sounds to some people. Kate Bush, what an amazing artiste. I think last year she was performing her farewell tour. The whole story, 1985, The Hounds of Love, and what's the name of the band, the English band that do a good cover of that? I often play it on the show. But I'll tell you, sometimes you got to play the original and nothing else will do. Are you having a party this Saturday night? Come on, are you having a party maybe tomorrow night because it's the bank holiday?
1: Live from the studio here in New York. Bubbly getting cold, pop the coat. We gonna take this party straight across town. Show them how the criminals get down.
2: Yo,
1: Fist.

Yes, I said I found 11 criminals. Who did I see? I'm looking around in the room here tonight. I ain't in the green room. No. I'm in Studio 1. That's right, the top studio here in Scarif Bay Community Radio. How's your weekend going? Yeah, fun-loving criminals all the way back in 2010, 16 years ago. When were you, Sweet 16? Well, I don't know. I can't remember that far. I'm only thinking to yesterday, maybe tomorrow. Why? Because you gotta live for the moment, and I was a great, great artiste. But we can look ahead. Why the Scarif Harbor Festival? I know, is it Clara FM? They got a bit of a vote going on there about, you know, nominating your best festival. Go and nominate. Yeah, check it out. Scarif Harbor Festival. And you know what? This guy? I can't believe it myself. He's coming. That's right. He's coming to the festival this summer. Please, breathe slowly. Jackal.